I change the world. You be anyone should ever write.

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7: Hi, I'm Elton John. 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
20: Tavis Smiley and Aaron Ford, who could be the black man that becomes a governor of the state of Nevada, two-time attorney general, has made all kind of history in Nevada, winning all kinds of offices that black folk prior to had never held before. Majority leader, state senator, et cetera, et cetera. But now, as two-time attorney general, he is the Democratic nominee for governor. He mentioned a moment ago the Lombardo Trump economy. It sounds to me like you want to turn this election into a referendum on Donald Trump, Aaron Ford.
21: I didn't do that. He did that himself. I mean, look, the fact of the matter is our governor, Joe Lombardo, is a doormat for Donald Trump. All he does is lie down. Mm. You know, the folks around here call him Lying Lombardo because, you know, he refuses to stand up. I stand up, though, to Donald Trump. And in fact, I've beat him in court dozens of times on several issues that have affected our economy here. You know, Lying Lombardo, though, won't stand up for Nevadans, won't speak up, won't even say that the tariffs are bad, claims he doesn't know that tariffs can hurt our state. Just another lie. But at the end of the day, Nevadans are seeing through that. That's the reason why this race is a dead heat right now. I'm tired in the polls with this guy. That's going to change soon because we're going to win this race by focusing on the things that are important to Nevadans.
20: Yep. Tell me more about what you did as AG. I know there are a number of AGs around the country in the Trump era, 1 and 2, that have had to sue him. What did you have to do?
21: Yeah, 1 and 2. I've sued him over, I would say, 80 times. Well, maybe not quite 80, 60 times or so
20: right
21: this term. And cumulatively, me and my attorney general colleagues, the Democratic attorneys general in the first term, sued him over 100. Our win rate is upwards of 85-90% because, you know, look, at the end of the day, I may disagree with his policies, but I've also said that, you know, the winner gets to dictate his own policies, and he gets to implement those. But my mama used to say, it ain't what you say, it's how you say it. Mm. I say it ain't what you do, it's how you do it. And Donald Trump has been breaking the law. And that's why we keep winning these lawsuits, whether it relates to trying to hold back trillions of dollars of funds as one of his first actions. We sued. We got that money released. Whether it's trying to use an improper way to demolish the Department of Education. We sued him and we stopped him on that. I sued him over these tariffs and we won. And you know, these are the tariffs that Joe Lombardo said that we should have to feel a little pain from. Mm. And even after I won this tariffs lawsuit, he says we don't deserve the refunds that I'm fighting for. So that's been my record against Donald Trump. I'm not scared of him. I'm going to stand up, and the Nevadans appreciate that.
20: Speaking of his record, when we come forward in our remaining moments with Attorney General Aaron Ford, soon to be governor, we hope, in Nevada. I'm going to run through some of his top issues and let you hear from him how these issues are impacting folk in his state, housing, health care, energy, and education. We'll tap into all four when we come forward here on Tavis Smiley.
18: This is getting good.
0: Yeah, man.
18: Tavis Smiley. Smiley continues when we come forward.
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20: Tavis Smiley, Aaron Ford, a two-time Nevada Attorney General, a Democratic nominee for governor in that state, could make some history just a few months from now. Aaron, I got two minutes here. Let me run through this right quick here. Housing, talk to me. Top line it for me.
21: Yeah, we're going to stop Wall Street from taking over our neighborhoods. They buy up a lot of homes right here, and we're going to limit that under my legislation that I'm going to sign.
20: Healthcare.
21: We're going to cap the cost of prescription drugs, and we're going to cancel some medical debt for the most needy out here.
20: Energy.
21: You know, Joe Lombardo is working with our utility out here these days, and they're trying to increase our utility prices, and I'm going to stop with what's called the demand charge that NV Energy is trying to put on all of our Nevadans out here.
20: What's that demand charge? Tell me what it is right quick.
21: Yeah, they want to charge you for the 15 minutes of most usage in the house and base it on what they're going to charge you on. That's crazy.
20: Mm-hmm. Education.
21: You know, I talked about eating stale candy bars for dinner. I used to take those to lunch as well. I know what it's like to be a student who can't concentrate because your stomach is growling. We are going to feed our children with guaranteed school lunches. That's a bill that Joe Lombardo vetoed, but I'm going to sign that bill.
20: I'm looking at the numbers. I've been following this race. I'm fascinated by it, given that there's a black man, Aaron Ford, who could be the next governor of Nevada. And I just want to tell you how close this race is. He mentioned he's tied right now. He is. He may pull away. He's hoping to pull away. I think he will, given the way he's been campaigning so far. It's a very well-run campaign, as I watched it here from Los Angeles. But Cook, the Cook Political Report, these guys are, you know, the end-all, be-all. There are a few people whose stuff I look at regularly. The Cook Report has this race for governor in Nevada as a toss-up. That's big, that in Nevada, a black man is in a toss-up election to be governor. And NBC has declared Governor Joe Lombardo, he calls him Lion Lombardo, the most vulnerable incumbent of any governor in the country. That's NBC, that Joe Lombardo is the most vulnerable incumbent of any governor in the country. Again, Cook Political Report says this race is a toss-up, and that's where it is right now. If Aaron Ford does what he needs to do between now and November, he could be the next governor of Nevada, a black man, and wouldn't we all celebrate that? Aaron, it sounds like you're in a good spot right now, man.
21: Nope, I feel real good about this, man. We've been working hard. We got a lot of grassroots support, and we're going to win this thing.
20: Aaron Ford, two-time Nevada Attorney General, now the Democratic gubernatorial nominee in that state. Aaron, an honor, sir, frat brother, to have you on this program. I'm watching this race. I'm going to pop over there between now and campaign day, spend a little time with you, hopefully. But thank you for your time on this program today.
21: Thanks for having me, Tavis.
20: My pleasure. More of Tavis Smiley. Chance the Rapper comes live in studio for the hour when we come forward.
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0: Philanthropy 100. We'll talk about that when we come forward, talk about his work through social works. We are celebrating the 10th anniversary of Coloring Book, and we are celebrating that he's headlining tomorrow night here in Southern California
1: on
0: the famed Hollywood Bowl stage with a Juneteenth show. It's Chance the Rapper live on Tavis Smiley.
2: Why does Tavis say when we come forward?
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15: Praise him till I'm gone. I'm gone. Praise him. Praise him till I'm gone. When the places go up.
1: The blessings come down when the praises go up.

0: don't make songs for free, I make them for freedom. Don't believe in kings, believe in the kingdom. Chisel me into stone, prayer whistle me into song air. Dying laughing with Krillin saying something about blonde hair. Jesus, black life ain't matter. I know I talked to his daddy. Say you the man of the house now. Look out for your family. He has ordered my steps. Gave me a sword with a crest. And gave Donnie a trump in case I get shortness of breath.
1: I could let this ride for for a minute, but it is a talk show. But Chance, the rapper, sounds so good. He's live here in studio. I love that line. I don't make songs for free.
2: I make them for freedom.
1: I make them for freedom. Speaking of freedom, he's on stage tomorrow here in Southern California.
2: Freedom Day.
1: Yeah, absolutely. He's on stage tomorrow at the Hollywood Bowl. It's going to be a great show. And they added our boy.
2: Yeah, D-Nice.
1: D-Nice is going to be there. That's going to be a very nice show.
2: Yeah.
1: Chance, the rapper, D-Nice, if you can get into the bowl tomorrow night, you should do it. Here in Southern California, it's going to be a great show on Juneteenth. I'm so grateful that they selected Chance to be the headliner on that particular day.
2: Thank you, man.
1: We talked about that earlier on our show. If you missed the first half hour of this dialogue, check out the podcast. It's posted later tonight because Chance has already gone in deep in a lot of ways in the first half hour of this dialogue. If you missed the first half because you're just tuning in, again, check out the podcast. It's posted later tonight. We are celebrating the 10-year anniversary of that mixtape, Coloring Book. We talked about Acid a little bit earlier as well. But again, just honored to have Chance come in studio while he's here in Southern California.
2: Thank
1: again,
2: you,
1: preparing for his appearance at the bowl tomorrow night. Let me. I said there were two things. There were three things earlier that you referenced. I wanted you to unpack right quick. We talked about one being fearless in your faith. The second, which you mentioned two or three times, and I didn't ask you about it. You just said it, so which means it's part of your DNA. It just comes out of you. Not to proselytize, but the Bible says, "Out of the abundance of the heart, the mouth speaketh." So if it comes out of you two or three times, I know it's part of who you are. You've mentioned your baby. Your baby. Two or three times now. How has being a father impacted you, changed you, specifically as an artist, to the extent that it has?
2: In every way. I think my understanding, I say it all the time, like, I didn't understand love for a long time, you know, until I became a parent. Like, I think the love that I thought that I was having was, you know, something else that I don't even know how to describe, but like, the love that I have for my children, I think, is the same love that my mom and my dad have for me. And and there's a relationship there that you have no choice but for it to come out in your music. And the way that I view the world, the importance of every step that I take, of every, like, you know, decision that I make, I'm thinking about how it will affect, or, you know, could compromise, or could, you know, negatively impact or positively impact my children. And I think, like, even just the responsibility, responsibility of caretaking, of, like, looking over my community, of looking over, you know, what I leave for the next generation, it's all kind of like a ripple effect of how I see my responsibility or duty to my daughters.
1: Yeah. The third issue that you raised, I want to come back to, just watching our time here, is the issue of industry, specifically the music industry.
2: Yeah.
1: You referenced that earlier. And I guess the obvious question for me is whether or not, because the game has changed so much just in a decade. To your mind, is the industry headed in the right direction, the wrong direction, a decade after Coloring Book?
2: That's a good question. I think, like, I'm starting to, like, analyze everything and all the systems that exist as, like, in a new way, and just trying to think about, like, what is, if it's headed in the right direction or wrong direction depends on, like, what is the motive and ultimate goal of the design of the industry. And I don't think that the industry was built to empower artists, you know what I'm saying? Or, like, necessarily, like, give us the biggest platform to be able to then platform the most important conversations and problems at hand in society. I think it was made to make money. And so when I analyze it, I think about it the same way as how I'm starting to understand the goals of the country as a whole, or of positions of power, or so many different things in the world. Like, I think that specifically with the music industry, it has gotten even further and further away from artists being able to have ownership or have real platforms or have real power. But I also think that with each advancement when it comes to the tech around music, the way the money gets split up around music, what we platform and what we praise, all of those things from the inception of the industry and it becoming, you know, industrialized and globalized as like a product or part of trade has always been to make money. And so the people that they want to make money has never really been, black artists from Chitlin' Circus and stuff like that. It's just, you know, it's for companies.
1: I think if there's anything, if there's anything about this industry that I like better now than I did when I got started a few decades ago, it is that there are, how might I put this? There are more on-ramps. Does that make sense?
2: Yeah.
1: And I think that's a good thing, that there are more on-ramps for folk who are trying to get in the game.
2: Yeah. But it's like, and then it's also like, what part of the game? That's one of my favorite things we always say is, what part of the game is that? Like what part of the game is each part of it, right? Because it's like, you could be an artist that wants to have success, but does success to you mean getting famous? Does it mean making money? Does it mean being able to speak your heart? Does it mean being able to have power? Like, what in which way do you? So I think that there are way more ways for people to get fame.
1: Yeah.
2: And I think that, you know, because of, you know, social media, because of marketing, because of, you know, just culture as a whole, there will always need to be famous people, because we always need people to sell stuff.
1: that part,
2: you know what I mean? But is it, I don't know if necessarily even the fame that people are reaching right now gives them the power to platform issues that are important to them. It doesn't always necessarily mean that they'll make money.
1: Yeah.
2: And so I think that, I would agree totally that nowadays that 15 minutes of fame is like right around the corner. You just got to go viral, but you could go viral for anything.
1: Yeah. And that's the downside,
2: right?
1: Famous for just being famous, not because you did anything, just famous for being famous, and don't get me started on that chance.
2: Right.
1: Speaking of on-ramps, you have many on-ramps, and I was just talking to Chance a moment ago during the break about what he's wearing today.
2: Yeah.
1: And you made
2: the pants.
1: So you're in the fashion game now.
2: Yeah. So Starline was my last album that came out in August. It got a lot of love. It was, you know, deeply inspired by Marcus Garvey's Black Starline.
1: That's
2: just
1: right.
2: Him wanting to create industry that black folks could run, and my great grandfather had a laundromat that was a part of a part of the system of businesses, and I think he had a great love for entrepreneurship and for messaging. And so I've been getting more into journalism after understanding him a little bit more, and into media, and also into like just trying to create businesses. And so one thing that I've been like incubating for a minute is this fashion line called Starline to promote that idea of black business. So yeah, I got these pants with the 3M reflection on them. They're nice. I like being able to express myself through clothes.
1: And they look comfortable. That's what I like about them. I got to get a pair of those.
2: They're just loud. They're very swishy. I got to make a new one that's less swishy.
1: But they look comfortable though.
2: Thank you, man.
1: I love his entrepreneurial spirit. And I just love the consciousness, man.
2: Thank you, man.
1: I love, you and I were talking about a mutual friend that we have.
2: Yeah.
1: Michelle.
2: My auntie, yeah.
1: Yeah, exactly, Michelle. I love Michelle.
2: She's good people.
1: And I've always said to her how much I love your consciousness. And it just comes through in your music, but it comes through in a conversation with you. So I just celebrate that.
2: I appreciate you, man.
1: Young, conscious brother. He is a community caretaker himself. When we come forward, we'll talk about what it means to be a community caretaker. More importantly, what it means to be on the Time magazine list of Philanthropy 2026, the 100 philanthropy leaders in the country. Chance the Rapper is one of them. He don't just sing. He don't just rap. He is a community caretaker. As I say, we'll talk about that part when we come forward. We ain't got to the tour yet. Talk the tour as well, Beyond the Bowl, tomorrow night. Right. You're listening, I'm glad about it, to Chance the Rapper on Tavis Smiley.
2: Thank you.
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1: You are indeed, and we consider ourselves blessed. Speaking of blessed, consider ourselves blessed to have a chance to rap live in the studio for just a few more minutes here between now and the top of the hour, but 10 minutes to go here. I want to talk about your being a community caretaker and what it means to be on this time list of the Time 100 philanthropy leaders in this country. Again, that's a big deal. We know your work in Chicago through your organization, Social Work Chicago. Tell me about that.
2: Yeah, it's I mean, it's a beautiful thing to be a part of. We started back in 2016, I believe, we launched. We've been doing work in the community for 3 years prior, working with organizations that work with the homeless and organizations that work with the youth, like Park District and stuff. But we really formalized in 2016, and it's been... There's been so many projects, it's hard to even talk about it, but like, but yeah, we have a vacation Bible school called Kids of the Kingdom. We have, our mental health initiative, My State of Mind. Probably the most famous thing that people know us for is our work with Chicago Public Schools. We've raised over $6 million for the Chicago Public Schools and instated, new classes, even, bell to bell, like during the school day, but also a bunch of after school programs, instated language arts teachers and language teachers. We created a trade program this past year for all the vocational schools, to add, new barber programs, and salon programs at some of the vocational schools. But I grew up with a youth leader, this dude named Brother Mike Hawkins, who was a lot of rappers that, if you've heard of Vic Mensa or No Name or Lucky or Mick Jenkins, Saba, so many artists that's like my generation from Chicago. We all went to this after school program with this dude with long dreads. His name was Brother Mike. He passed away in 2012, but he was very intent on teaching us the importance of watching after the youth and those that come after us. Even when we was 14, he was putting us in mentor positions. Set up an open mic program for us, and we run an open mic now in his name, Open Mic, M-I-K-E. But yeah, Social Works was really birthed out of a lot of the things that he taught us, and it means the world to me to be recognized by the Time 100 for the things that we, you know, that we've been able to accomplish.
1: You know, I certainly celebrate all you've done in Chicago and are doing, specifically as it relates to education here, and yet, I'm going to be honest with you, it sticks in my craw. It troubles me that we talk about how, you know, the children are the future.
2: Yeah.
1: And yet our commitment to education is so nil.
2: Yeah.
1: That it takes a rapper. You see where I'm going here?
2: Yeah.
1: There's something wrong with that.
2: Yeah.
1: There are a lot of places your philanthropy, your money, your efforts ought to be put to. It ought not to be that education requires that if we were serious about education. Does that make sense?
2: No, 100%.
1: That just bothers me, man, that we talk that trash. We don't really put our money where our mouth is when it comes to educating these kids.
2: Well, I think and specifically what I worked on with public education, it's not, it comes down to what the constituency wants to push for.
1: Right.
2: And so in Chicago, we have what I feel like should be illegal funding formulas. Like we give the most money to schools that are in basically richer districts and richer neighborhoods. Mm-hmm. And I think that there just needs to be a greater investment from our government. We pay our taxes into the schools that need it the most. And so that's really what Social Works does, is we identify schools that need the most help and try and influence through programming them to have, you know, more access. But yeah, it's totally a problem within the system that we do need to organize as a people around making sure that our kids get what they deserve.
1: That's where it ought to be. It's called equity.
2: Yeah, facts.
1: They're talking about equality, but never about equity.
2: Equity.
1: There's a lot to celebrate with regard to the life that Chance the Rapper is living his best life. We talked about Starline, the album, Starline, the fashion line, 10 years since Coloring Book, tomorrow night headlining at the Hollywood Bowl.
2: Sir.
1: He's living his best life. Our remaining moments with him when we come forward on Tavis Smiley.
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26: Right now. Right now.
1: Tavis Smiley, Chance the Rapper. I've only got 3 minutes left. I could do this for another 3 hours, but he got a show to do tomorrow. He got to get ready for here in L.A. at the Bowl.
2: Yes, sir.
1: You excited about the Bowl tomorrow night?
2: I'm hyped. I think it's going to be my best performance ever.
1: Yeah, yeah. I love how you framed it earlier, you know, this 250th year.
2: Yeah.
1: And Juneteenth in that context.
2: Yeah.
1: It's going to be a great show tomorrow night at the Bowl, and if you can get tickets to get in there. I was in Chicago recently for the Brother Minister's 93rd birthday, and my dear friend Father Michael Flager and I rode out together, rode out and came back, and we were talking about you in the car. He was preparing for a peace rally.
2: Yeah.
1: I think Chance is going to come be with us. He has so many nice things to say about you. How was that peace rally?
2: It was beautiful. Yeah. It was everybody that you could think of was there. I've done some peace walks before on 79th with him, and you know, I think it's just a beautiful thing when the community shows up to like really stand on something, and it has been like, you know, a lot of talks back and forth about whether the violence is going up or down, about the safety of the city, and there's nothing that like really gives me faith and stuff, other than seeing like the youth out and making demands on what they want to see from the city. And so like seeing all these young folks outside that was ready to yell and like walk through the neighborhood to say like, we want a safe summer. Like it was a beautiful thing, an honor to be a part of, honestly.
1: Tomorrow night, the Bowl here in Southern California is a special Juneteenth program. D-Nice will be with him. But after that, the tour is on and popping. The 10th anniversary of Cullen Book, he's everywhere. Chicago, Cleveland, Waterloo, Montreal, New York, Boston, Philly, Baltimore, Nashville, Birmingham, Cincinnati, Houston. I'm just, he's everywhere. Salt Lake. You ready for this?
2: I think it's going to be everything people are imagining it to be. I've gotten some crazy letters from people just saying that they're excited for the show and how they saw me. I was their first concert 10 years ago and stuff like that. And I think it's like, I've only gotten better at performing. Like, we talked about it already. Like, I'm a good performer, or I was a good performer. I'm different now.
1: So. I love that confidence. But he's like Ali. He can back it up.
2: Right.
1: He can back it up. Speaking of Chicago, Ali. he is Chance the Rapper, live in concert, Coloring Book 10-year anniversary tour, everything at ChanceStuff.com. ChanceStuff.com. Tickets and all the schedule. Chance, I knew it was going to be a great hour when you came in, but I've loved it even more than I thought I could.
2: Oh, man.
1: Thank you for
2: Same
1: your time,
2: to you,
1: man.
2: Brother. I appreciate you having me. This was a great platform. Thank
1: I
2: you
1: love you,
2: and thing.
1: There ain't nothing you can do about it. 3 hours gone. Tomorrow's Friday, so tomorrow's the best of Tavis Smiley on these stations all across the country. Thanks for tuning in to Tavis Smiley, and as always, keep the faith. My name.

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And I know the things I've done you is wrong. I'm asking you to give me one more chance, just for one more chance to prove to you. 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

0: so good, Sammy, baby. 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One thing, baby. 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
1: It's hard to believe that 2026 is halfway over. It's startling that 6 months have passed already. When you were 10, it seemed like your teen years would never come. By the time you're a teenager, you just can't wait for 21. However, do you remember when 30 years old seemed to come right after 23? And then 40 and 30 years felt like they were only a couple years apart. Wow. And at 40, statistics say that your life is half over if you are blessed. At 50, some of us start having pains in parts of our bodies that we didn't even know we had. Then here comes 60, and everybody is saying yes, ma'am, or no, sir, to you. By your 70s, you become acutely aware that life is way too short, that time moves way too fast, and there definitely are no replays and no rewinds. So relish every second of every minute of every hour you are blessed to have, because time cannot be repeated.
0: 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What's your reality?
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That's it right there. 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

This has got to be the saddest day of my life. I called you here today for a bit of bad news. I won't be able to see you anymore because of my obligations and the ties that you have. We've been meeting here every day. And since this is our last day together, I want to hold you just one more time. When you turn and walk away,

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1: I remember my first love affair. Somehow or another, the whole darn thing went wrong. But my mama had some great advice, so I thought I'd put it in the words of this song. I can still hear her saying,

have help in 67, yeah. Listen, help! So many women claim they need two men now. One to provide, oh yeah, the other one to satisfy. I know, yeah, but listen, the man who works 8 hours a day, yeah, for the man, sometimes, oh yeah, is a little too tired. You can't always satisfy. Listen to me, baby, yeah, yeah. Listen. The man who doesn't know work, he's plenty rested, who rides around the Cadillac all day long. You women say he's able to do it

and you're not there. He begins to get a little worried. He needs you home. So he goes all through the house looking for you, baby. And these are the words you can hear him say when he's alone all by himself looking for you. This very thing.

can I express to you the joy I felt when I realized that I had found the perfect man for me? The man who could make me feel all the things I felt a woman should feel. I said, darling, I want to be the perfect woman for you. I got myself a 3-year subscription to Essence magazine. Read it from cover to cover. You know I wanted to be perfect for him. I said, black is beautiful. Just keep getting up. Together we can make it. It's gonna be all right. Forget about what society says is or isn't, or what can or cannot be. Keep getting up. He quit his job. Came home one day with 14 mirrors. Some Afro sheen, some Afro clean, some Afro fluid, some Afro do it to it. Gonna sit up in the room and look at the black beautiful. Check out the boy, mother's love, mother's love. I said, well, my darling, I hate to get in your business, you know what I mean? But, I mean, what about a job? I mean, what about the gas and the electricity? Well, not that I am equating a job with your manhood, you understand? But, I mean, you did have a choice in this. He said, I got to get myself together. I'm tired of working for somebody else. I made me take out a small businessman's loan and open up a head shop. I said, but that's not bringing no money in. I mean, he said, you working, ain't you? Get off my back. I don't know. I wasn't raised like that, y'all. I mean, I figure if I got to get up and go to work every day, then every able-bodied in the household is supposed to get up and go, at least looking. I know it ain't easy out there, but I said, now, for some reason you feel that you can no longer be the man that I thought you were at the beginning of our relationship, then I got this one thing to lay on you, my sweet.

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Ow!

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And don't kiss my eyelids like that.

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Speak, drums. Tell the real story. For the people who would condemn in slavery time their brothers and sisters for being ignorant. Listen to the story the drums tell. They say, you black man should love those brothers and sisters even in death. Because that valiant struggle for life made you what you are today. So keep on growing for them, in mind, in body, and in soul.

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You know, girls, it's hard to find a guy that really blows your mind. And you just dig everything about him. And when you mess up your good thing, you feel like you want to die. I know, because I messed up mine. You know, girls, sometimes we can say some pretty dumb things. I told the nicest guy in the world to get lost. I don't need you. But he was cool. How do you just forget something that's a part of you? And then one evening I was standing at the bus stop and heard a voice behind me say, "Hi, baby." Oh, I just fell all apart inside because I hadn't heard that voice in such a long time. I turned around. There he was. Oh, he was looking so good. I couldn't help but wonder if the flame was still there.

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I'm talking about the power of love now. I'm gonna tell you what love can do. You know when they say love makes the world go round, that's the truth. Now I want your imagination. I want you to travel with me. Oh, come on, come on, come on. By the time

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I don't know where to scratch. Come here, baby. Scratch my back. I know you can do it. So, baby, get to it. Ah, you're working with it now.

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0: Good morning from the MTA. Checking in on the MARC train system. Pentrain 502 is delayed about 10 minutes. Train 419 is operating on schedule this morning. Camden Train 844 has a 5 to 10 minute delay as well. The light rail is operating with a 15 minute delay this morning. Metro Subway is on time. For the MTA Transit Team, I'm Austin Todd on the Carl Nelson Show.
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2: It's hard to believe that 2026 is halfway over. It's startling that 6 months have passed already. When you were 10, it seemed like your teen years would never come. By the time you're a teenager, you just can't wait for 21. However, do you remember when 30 years old seemed to come right after 23? And then 40 and 30 years felt like they were only a couple years apart. Wow. And at 40, statistics say that your life is half over if you are blessed. At 50, some of us start having pains in parts of our bodies that we didn't even know we had. Then here comes 60, and everybody is saying yes, ma'am, or no, sir, to you. By your 70s, you become acutely aware that life is way too short, that time moves way too fast, and there definitely are no replays and no rewinds. So relish every second of every minute of every hour you are blessed to have, because time cannot be repeated.
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10: 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Before we left for the break, we're speaking to Bill in Baltimore, and he was talking about unity. And Bill, let me share this with you and the family as well. Today's Juneteenth. Juneteenth is being celebrated in Ghana, Nigeria, South Africa, Kenya, and Zambia. There's a lot of expats who live there with our continental brothers and sisters. That's why I'm saying there's an awakening for the black mind across the planet right now. And people are coming together. This is because, you know, what they know about unity, they weren't here, but they're celebrating with our brothers and sisters Juneteenth on the continent. That's what I'm talking about. So just, I'll let you finish your thought though.
11: No, you're absolutely correct, Carl. So, you know, I'm just saying that we stand on strong shoulders. You know, we got our ancestors that lived and bled and died for us, that left us a blueprints. You know, so we don't have no excuse for us to not be able to take their blueprints that they left us and make sure that we unify our people. We got everything to work with to make sure that we do it. You know, we just have to have the will to do it. So, you know, I'm asking people, they will please just go to blackunityday.com and thanks David Murphy. He's an excellent web builder, so he put a web page together for us. So people could go to blackunityday.com and pull up some information. We're just asking people to join us, Carl. You know, so, I mean, again, I just want to thank you, you know, for always giving me this opportunity to come on here and to spread the word so other people could hear and help us to make this happen.
10: All right. Always will, Bill, because we know that unity is the killer seal of white supremacy. So I thank you for your fight, and we'll continue to support you any way we can. Thank you, Bill. All right, family, let's move on this Open Phone Friday. This is Juneteenth, 23 minutes after the top of the hour. Let's go to line one. Dr. Kakaya Patterson is with us. He's the hood doctor out of Washington, D.C., and I think he's got some friends with him. Grand Rising, Dr. Patterson, welcome back to the program. Your thoughts on this Open Phone Friday.
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6: Grand Rising, my brother Kwesi. I'm here with Sister Kazima Ali, one of the people who will be working with me with our Summer Youth Program, my brother. So peace and blessings to the WL family. And again, thank you for this opportunity. I wanted to talk about two quick things. One, the issue of summer employment for young people, Marion Barry Youth Summer Program, and the Street Code Ambassadors Program that we're launching next week in D.C. to address some of the issues dealing with

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0: Good morning from the MTA. Checking in on the MARC train system. Pentrain 502 is delayed about 10 minutes. Train 419 is operating on schedule this morning. Camden Train 844 has a 5 to 10 minute delay as well. The light rail is operating with a 15 minute delay this morning. Metro Subway is on time. For the MTA Transit Team, I'm Austin Todd on the Carl Nelson Show.
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12: Grand Rising family, and welcome to Juneteenth. It's Juneteenth Day. Just imagine how our ancestors felt in 1865. They woke up this morning and found out they were officially free. That must have been some thought. If it's an open phone Friday, and we invite you to free your mind and reach out to us at 800-450-7876. Before we left, we're speaking with Sister Marcia and Brother Sangor about an event that's taking place, and also about the ongoing fight to save a black cemetery in Bethesda, Maryland. So, Sister Marcia, I'm going to let you finish your thought.
13: Yeah, no, I was thinking about what you just said, because, you know, our ancestors knew that other parts of the country had, you know, Africans had received some form of freedom or liberation. But I think what Galveston represented was a stronghold, a military stronghold of white supremacists. And it took the USCT, United States Colored Troops, to break through that when you had, you know, thousands of black men with guns come into Galveston and liberate that area. I think that that's, you know, very important for folks to understand that it wasn't just that people woke up one day and said, oh, no, black men with guns came into Galveston. And they were the ones that ultimately forced these, you know, barbaric, you know, colonial actors or plantation owners or whatever you want to call them, to stand down in terms of the people that they were holding hostage. So, you know, one of the things that we're going to do with our Juneteenth, which is perhaps a little bit different than other Juneteenths, is that our Juneteenth is a call to action. It's not just simply, you know, talking about a history that, you know, I think has been romanticized. If you look at, you know, the issue ordered by General Gordon Granger, or was called Orders Number 3 on June 19th in Galveston, he talks about a new relationship that would now exist between what he called former masters. He's still calling the people who murdered their relatives and their ancestors masters, and what he called employees, and new masters and employees. And then he advises them to remain on the plantation, but now to work for wages. And so now you have, you know, a new system being born at the end of this process that we would now, you know, call sharecropping. And later it would be called Jim Crow and then, you know, segregation. So I think it's important, even though, I mean, this is extremely important because, you know, you have the USCT, you know, they break through the racism, you know, within the federal government, and their slogan is, you know, if you give us a gun, we will free ourselves. And these black men take up the guns and they go into Galveston and they force these people to release Africans. But the system is not just sitting there saying, well, you know, this is a great day. I mean, the system is still trying to analyze how do we maintain control over black bodies and black people. And then what is created, of course, is the colonial settler project, where you now have a structure, what we call now the structure of white supremacy. And that is what we are still fighting in Bethesda, Maryland, is the colonial settler project, the white supremacist structure that General Granger put into place on June 19th, 1865. We're still fighting that same structure, and it was a major

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1: This traffic report is sponsored by the law offices of Peter Angelos. Lighter than usual traffic because of Juneteenth, but a few accidents out there. First, let's look at some of the closures for AFRAM. Wyman Park Drive closed at Sisson Street. Beechwood Drive closed from the Gwens Falls Parkway to Swan Drive, and Swan Drive closed from Druid Park Lake Drive to East Drive. On I-70 eastbound, the exit ramp to the inner loop towards Towson is closed because of an accident on the ramp. They're still working an accident north Liberty Street at West Baltimore Street and Russell Street southbound at Casino Way. 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
13: Part of the United States. He's an expert, but we reconnect some of the different trials and tribulations and educate our brothers and sisters on the continent by whatever means necessary so that they understand, you know, it's not about together is better. And when we talk Pan-Africanism, we're talking about Pan-Africanism where it relates to us returning to our traditional greatness, reclaiming our sovereignty. So Juneteenth factors into that. Now, it might be a holy day or a holiday or a time we celebrate here in the United States, but in some places in Africa, they have no idea unless we who have had the experience actually share with them and learn from some of the trials and tribulations they're going through, because we're all a one big family. We're all over the world, Brazil, you know, South America, everywhere where African people are, we need, whenever we come together, not just to celebrate, but to honor the works of our ancestors, we must connect that. Right now, today is the last day in Ghana where Africans from all around the world have been there for a three-day continuation of what next, since now the United Nations has made their deck heard what Ghana has presented. So there's a lot going on all the time around the world, and we want to honor everybody who is doing Juneteenth. But remember, together is better. And when we are together and strong and learning and teaching each other, we can find, once we study and study ourselves and move forward, it's nothing that we cannot do. As Marcus Garvey taught us, man and woman can do what man and woman have done. So it's not just freeing ourselves, it's returning to our traditional greatness so we can save Africans everywhere and the planet. That's why the UNIA works with BAC, the Bethesda African Cemetery Coalition, and we're involved with many, many, many, many, many other groups that are doing whatever they can to uplift us back to our traditional greatness. So today, wherever people are, they should be trying to reclaim our minds and move forward, because if you don't know where you're coming from, you won't know where you are, and you certainly won't have vision and know where you're going.
14: All right, 14 away from the top here. Yeah. Sister Marcia, I always implore you that, to, you know, I know it's sort of painful at times to tell a story of what Moses Cemetery, what happened to our ancestors that are buried there, especially the babies that were buried there. But if you can do that, give us the short version, and then because someone's, I tell you, always gets new listeners, and they want to donate to your cause, and they listen all over the world listening to you this morning. So go ahead and do it.
15: 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I just wanted to say it's not only expatriates in Africa that are celebrating Juneteenth. The president of Ghana, John Mahama, has called for a national holiday of Juneteenth in Ghana. And he's called what is happening, what happened to us and what's happening to us, the UN resolution, the gravest crime against humanity. That means that this was what happened to Africans in this country, black people, was the gravest crime of against humanity. And that's what happened on River Road. You had children on their way to school or to play in Ghana, Nigeria, Sierra Leone, Gambia, who were kidnapped. Who were kidnapped by Europeans and brought to places like Bethesda, Maryland, to work on quote-unquote plantations, but they were really death camps. And these children, their survival rate was extremely low, about 10 years, and they were worked to death. Not only were they worked to death, I mean, I think one of the major reasons for this human trafficking trade that Europeans, again, like to call slavery, was to transfer knowledge of industrial agricultural practices from the continent of Africa to the Western world. Africa had the most advanced commercial agricultural practices and some of the most advanced medical practices, particularly when you think about tropical medical practices in the world. And so all of this knowledge is being transferred from the African continent to the Western world through this practice of human trafficking. And such was the case in Bethesda, Maryland, where we have thousands of these children who were being kidnapped from West and Central and parts of Southern Africa and brought to Bethesda. They labored on plantations called the Councilman and Loughborough and Posey and Shoemaker, plantations here. They died horrific deaths. In 1807, when production of tobacco started to wane, and the transatlantic, what I call human trafficking trade, started to also slow down. A lot of these plantations, so-called plantations, became breeding centers, and these small African girls were forced into pregnancies, and they were sexually violated in order to produce children that could be sold to the cotton-producing South. But we've actually found records now of even four-year-old girls who were being used for gentlemen's weekends. So there was also a vibrant pedophilia ring or industry that was also coexisting with the forced pregnancy regime in most of these areas. Washington, Virginia, and Maryland were basically isolated as breeding areas for African girls. And 60% of these young girls would perish, would die, would bleed out during childbirth. So rape was a death sentence. So it's a horrific story. You're right. It is one that must be told because, these children died horrific deaths, but I always like to talk about their resistance, because even though they were children and they had been kidnapped and taken away from their moms and dads and everything they knew, they still had the seed of freedom inside their chest, and they fought with everything inside of them to be free. And we see that through the U.S. colored troops, for example, right? The resistance that was put up by these kidnapped Africans that eventually freed ourselves from this system. And we're constantly being told that Abraham Lincoln freed us. But now we know that it was the United States colored troops. It was black men with guns who decided that they would risk their lives to free their family members. And so today is a day of celebration, but we must understand what we're celebrating, and we're celebrating ourselves. We are celebrating the black men.
14: Right. And hold that thought right there, Sister Marcia, because Money Mike is joining us from Baltimore. He wants to speak to you. He's on line four, and we're racing the clock here. Money Mike, Grand Rising, you're on with Sister Marcia and Brother Sangor.
16: Good morning, Carl, as always. Good morning, Sister Marcia, Brother Sangor. Look, Sister Marsha, I've heard your story. I've read about slave breeding on the Eastern Shore. It touched my soul. It touched my heart. If you have a Zelle number and you get my number from Carl or Kevin, I want to send you $1,000 to help you.
17: Wow.
16: Fundraising. Yeah, no, you've done it, and you got to pay it forward. And you touched my heart. Your story, our story, has touched my heart. So I just want to send that to you by Zelle, or I'll send you a check to, I think it's BACCMerlin.com. Is that correct?
15: Yes, yeah, BACC. And our website is BACCMD.com. But the organization is Bethesda African Cemetery Coalition. And, you know, you've taken my breath away. So. Thank you so much.
14: But Mike, what we could do, we can put you on hold, and Sister Habiba, who's in for Kevin this morning, we'll get your phone number and pass it on to Sister Marsha.
16: Sure, she can call, that would be great. She can text me, and I'll send it to her this morning.
14: Okay, so stay
15: thank
14: on hold.
15: So
14: Sister Habiba, get his number.
15: You. God bless you.
16: No, God and, bless you. God
15: you.
16: Bless y'all. Thanks, Kevin.
15: Thank you
16: all.
14: Thanks, Money Mike.
15: Thank
14: you. And that's what I'm talking about, family. This is what we do. Because it's just horrific. Sister Marsha has to, you know, I have to implore each time she's on the air to tell that story. Because now they're digging up that black grave. And this is the part that Sister Marsha.
15: The same people that I'm talking about, the people that they exploited. And, you know, I always talk about the girls, but there were also boys who were being sexually exploited. I have to always sort of, you know, people are, I have to say that it wasn't just girls. It was also boys as well. And so, you know, we have to tell the truth. I mean, that's what will free us, is telling the truth about what happened to us. And so the same people that they exploited in life, they actually decided that they were going to, you know, cover up the atrocity that happened by building a self-storage unit on top of their bodies. So if you come to Bethesda, Maryland, River Road, you'll first see a little white church on the side. That's Macedonia Baptist Church that was built by this community. It's the only institution that survived the KKK in Montgomery County's genocide of the community. And then on the left side, you will see McDonald's. And right next to McDonald's, you'll see this huge structure. It looks almost like a skyscraper. And that is a self-storage unit. And underneath that building, they found hundreds of remains. And instead of doing what they did in Normandy, which was to honor the remains of the people they found in Normandy, in our situation, they literally dismembered the remains. They scattered them throughout the area. And when they found them, you know, in this particular area, there's three areas of the cemetery, they bagged them up. They trafficked them across state lines into Virginia. They held them they're holding them in a warehouse in Virginia. We found out about this a couple of years ago. And they're refusing to return the remains to our community. And they have experimented on the bones. We know they've conducted DNA without our permission. And they sent our ancestors to a lab without our permission or without our agreement, to that this would be the lab that our ancestors, there was no communication, total and complete disrespect of the community.
14: Hold that thought right there. We got to check the traffic and weather one more time. We got to digest all of that, what you just said, Sister Marsha and Brother Singh. You stay with us. We've got to step aside for a few moments, as I mentioned. Family, it's an open phone Friday. It's Juneteenth Day as well. Reach out to us at 800-450-7876. And we'll take your phone calls after we check the traffic and weather. What's next?

0: Good morning from the MTA. Checking in on the MARC train system. Pentrain 502 is delayed about 10 minutes. Train 419 is operating on schedule this morning. Camden Train 844 has a 5 to 10 minute delay as well. The light rail is operating with a 15 minute delay this morning. Metro Subway is on time. For the MTA Transit Team, I'm Austin Todd on the Carl Nelson Show.
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8: Yes, my brother, Grand Rising, Hotep, Baragand to all, and definitely free the land and free the African mind. Happy Juneteenth to everyone. I look at the intersection or the connection between our liberation struggle and our culture, our cultural arts, especially since this is our Black Music Month. I'd like to make the connection between Black Music Month and our political struggle. First, I'd like to acknowledge the release of some pioneering albums, in my opinion. Bob Marley on June 3rd, 1977, released Exodus. Also with Bob Marley, his last album while he was physically alive was Uprising, released on June 10th, 1980. And of course, Peter Tosh, Wanted, Dead and Alive, which was released in June of 1981. And prior to that, Illegalize It, which was released on June 1976. On the anniversary of the founding of the Organization of Afro-American Unity, Public Enemy released on June 28, 1988, It Takes a Nation of Millions to Hold Us Back. Any of these albums will edify and give you some insight to our various aspects of our political struggle. And I would like to lift those albums up as part of the Black History Month, as also what we're seeking to do in Juneteenth is to remember our freedom struggle. Also in June, I'd like to acknowledge the birth of the anniversary of the birth of Curtis Mayfield, who was born on June 3rd, 1942. As the front man and leader of the Impressions, he was the de facto soundtrack of the what is known as the Civil Rights Movement. And those who may not be familiar with Curtis Mayfield, some titles to look for is Keep On Pushing, Moving On Up, as well as Amen, just to mention a few. When we look at that Black History, Black Music Month, Black Music Month is celebrated in June, there's also other things that were done in June which are significant for our culture and politics as well as music. On June 7th, Tamla Records, in the pre-label phase, was founded in Detroit, Michigan on June 7th, 1958. Larry Cordy, the founder and head of Motown, wrote and recorded a song, Come to Me, with Marv Johnson. Then we have June 7th, 1958, Prince Rogers Nelson was born. He's known as by his name Prince, and his family originally from Louisiana before they moved to Minneapolis. And his father was a musician, and Prince was a very high top flight trained musician, and 27 instruments. That's 27 instruments that he knew how to play. And then when we look at 21 years later, after Tamla Records was founded and Prince was born, June 7th, 1979 was the official day that Black Music Month was declared by Jimmy Carter to be celebrated in the month of June. So these are some of the things that we can connect with our struggle, Black history, Black culture, Black freedom, and of course our music. And let's not forget that Marcus Garvey on June 10th, 1940, at the age of 52, made his ascension. He passed away on that day, but his legacy is still lives strong. He influenced jazz musicians such as Max Roach and Randy Weston, and of course his influence in reggae music. One of Bob Marley's most revered songs is Redemption Song, and he quotes part of speeches made by Marcus Garvey. So our music, our culture, our politics have always been interconnected, and as was mentioned previously by a caller before, that they've been trying to, and they have successfully, unfortunately, try to use our music against us. But the resistance is there, is in the air, is in the spirit, is in our blood. And we will always make music to resist against the vestiges and the ravages of oppression. Lastly, I'd just like to also make mention that we know that music comes from us as a people and from the place where we originally come from, which is Africa. In the month of June, on June 3rd, begins the Yoruba New Year. According to the Yoruba calendar, Kajota, it is the year is 10,068, not 2026, not any year like that, but 10,000. And that line of lineage that we have to the motherland is what shapes our music. We are polyrhythmic. We use our music to greet people. We use our music to celebrate life. We use it to mourn. We use it to preserve memory. So let's continue with that process. And I thank everyone who's an activist, who's

0: All right. Thank you, Brother Mantu. Before you go, Brother Mantu, are you still there? I think he hung up.
1: Yes, I am.
0: Oh, no, I was just going to ask you about the Knicks. You're in New York City. You saw the big celebration, and nobody's mentioned it. But, of course, congratulations to the Knicks. Your thoughts before you leave us.
1: Well, in my evolution, I've given up being a hardcore sports fan, but I did follow it, and the energy is there. Just to make mention as we approach Father's Day, when you look at one of the storylines with the Knicks, you have to speak of black fathers. Jalen Brunson, who has his father as one of the assistant coaches on the team. Carl Anthony Towns, whose father is always there to greet him after each game and support him. And also Josh Hart, who is married to a black woman and is a father of two black children. So the underlying story, one of the underlying stories in the Knicks winning the championship is black fathers, black athletes as fathers. And you are finding that that's a major trend, though it may not be always acknowledged, that black athletes are trying to step up and protect the image of being fathers. So that's one aspect of it. You got to bring
0: down
1: to break down some of the economics and the politics of it. But I looked at it and I said, if we're celebrating NBA championship in this way, imagine how we will celebrate our modern day Juneteenth or emancipation. So there's a lot of layers to it, but, it's economics, politics, et cetera. But I just extract my storyline, and I look forward to the day where people embrace liberation struggle as they do celebrate these sports teams run by billionaires who don't care about them.
0: Good point.
1: That's my take on it.
0: No, thank you. And thank you for highlighting the black fathers, because, you know, a lot of times black fathers get a bad rap. But there you mentioned members of the Knicks team that were fathers and their fathers supporting them. So I thank you for sharing that with us, because those are some of the things we don't hear about. We only hear about the exploits on the ground, what they do in the ballpark. But what they do in their personal life is also important as well. So thank you for sharing that with us, Brother Main, too.
1: And this 28 one minutes. Thing, as you made Go that ahead. Point, when you look at the top achieving NBA players, most of them, a majority of them, have a connection to fatherhood, whether it's Kareem Abdul-Jabbar, Michael Jordan, etc. And even LeBron James, he's trying to rewrite his legacy by being the active father involved in his children's lives. All right, then, my brother. Peace and blessings.
0: All right. Good point. Thank you, Mantu. 30 minutes after the top. Let's keep rolling. Let's go to line three. Lawrence, hopefully Lawrence is waiting for us now in Texas. Lawrence, Grand Rising.
2: Grand Rising, my brother Carl. You know, Carl, I got to give you your props, your accolades. You are, as far as I know, you are probably the only black show on the radio that got real content. You bring on professional good guests. You bring on the best of the best. And I take my hat off to you. Me and you may not always agree. But I tell you what, I got your back, because truly, you are one of the brothers who doing real good work. And you got to be protected. We got to protect you from the gatekeepers. And it's going to come a time, and you're going to remember I said it, that the gatekeepers going to say, we can't have Carl because he's educating these black folks. But with that being said, Carl, I want to tell the listening audience this. Down here in Texas, we had a little thing with Carmelo Anthony, the brother who stabbed a white boy and killed him. You know, Carl, I'm on white radio shows and black radio shows. I'm in the community. I'm an activist and I'm an elder and I'm a parent, you know, and I'm a husband, and I came from nothing. But I'm doing the right thing because I got two beliefs, my belief in God and my belief in myself. Carl, here's some real talk for you and the listening audience. In the world that I live in, and I grew up militant, Black Panthers was right around the corner. I was a paper boy. I've been working since I was 8 years old. I come from a dysfunctional black family. I'm number 12 out of 13. So, you know, and I'm an elder, and I'm really learning, Carl, in my old age, Carl. I'm really learning things that I didn't know. Check this out, Carl. My kids ran track. Me and my wife was always there at their track meets. We're talking about Carmelo Anthony.

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1: This traffic report is sponsored by the law offices of Peter Angelos. Lighter than usual traffic because of Juneteenth, but a few accidents out there. First, let's look at some of the closures for AFRAM. Wyman Park Drive closed at Sisson Street. Beechwood Drive closed from the Gwynns Falls Parkway to Swan Drive, and Swan Drive closed from Druid Park Lake Drive to East Drive. On I-70 eastbound, the exit ramp to the inner loop towards Towson is closed because of an accident on the ramp. They're still working an accident north Liberty Street at West Baltimore Street and Russell Street southbound at Casino Way. 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
9: We're having a discussion about Carmela Anthony, the young man who was incarcerated after having a fight with a group of white boys, but one he pulled out a pocket knife, and so far they claim that he stabbed him. So Lawrence made a statement, and Cliff, I'm going to give you a chance to respond. Go ahead, Cliff. Is Cliff there on line one?
10: My question to Brother Lawrence is that what would he have done if he was Carmelo, and he basically said he would have walked away? So would it have been better if he shot him or brought a gun, since he's a gun owner?
11: But I'm a martial artist, too. My point is this. I could be a bully if I wanted to be. I'm called an OG. I've been carrying a gun and practicing martial arts since I was 13. I ain't got no criminal record. I ain't got no juvenile record. I used to work for the bookies, the mob, brother. My point is simply this. You think. I teach my son. You think before you act. That boy was not raised properly by his parents. I blame his parents. Because growing up black in America, you better think. You better use your head before you use your hands. Because if you use your hands before you use your head, you either going to end up dead or in prison. That's what we're dealing with. The boy was not raised properly. I got a son, 33. He was a track star. East Lansing. And Michigan is more racist than Texas. And I'm telling black folks right now, I hired in with the Grand Dragon of the Ku Klux Klan in 76 in General Motors. I know how white folks think. I was forced to work in General Motors instead of finishing up.
9: Right, right. But I want you to stay on point. I want you to stay on point here, Lawrence. We're staying with Carmelo. You know, I love to hear your history.
12: Okay, yeah. And I got that. Much respect. Brother Lawrence, I understand. So do you think race was a factor or an issue at all in this sentencing?
11: Yeah, you know that. Okay. If you black in America, you know race. So with all that being said, here's the point. You know race is a factor. Why would you let your son put himself in a position where race can be the dominant factor? That's why I say I blame his parents. You going to go to the suburbs. I live in the damn suburbs down here. You couldn't pay me to live in Dallas or Fort Worth. I open up a brand new nightclub in Dallas, and do you know what the blacks up there call me? Your old gray ass N. Blacks don't show blacks no respect, especially us elders. These blacks, younger
9: right,
11: blacks.
9: Right, right, right. But stay on topic. Stay on topic, Lawrence. You know, you don't have to put us all of us down now. Just we're talking about Carmelo Anthony. I'm trying to get you to stay on topic.
11: Well, here's
9: you
11: the
9: know.
11: Point, Carl.
9: You don't have to disparage us at all.
12: We got. Let me say this. You've been hurt ahead. By Clear. Black people, and I understand that. And this is in my opinion, this is the result of the hurt that you've been. Hurt by.
11: I've been hurt by white people too now. I've been hurt by white people too.
12: Right. But are you more hurt by black people that have offended you or white people that offended you?
11: In the real world, I'd say that I'm more hurt by black folks because I'm not ghetto. My daughter got long, natural black hair, no weave, no tats, no piercings, none of that. Master's degree, a.k.a. professional photographer for Getty. Blacks discriminate against her. White people and Latinos open more doors for my daughter. My son, bachelor's degree from UTA, Air Force Security.
9: Right, I'm going to terminate this conversation now because we're going off topic. Lawrence, I thank you for your call. Cliff, also thank you for your response. Let me bring in Mark from Anaheim here to mediate that discussion that we just heard. Grand Rising, Mark, I want to get your thoughts on what you just heard.
13: Good morning, Mr. Nelson. And good morning to the listeners. And how are you today, Mr. Nelson?
9: I'm still learning, Mark.
13: Yeah, what'd you learn from that last mini debate?
9: That mini debate, we got a lot of work to do. Some of us won't free our minds. Our minds are still colonized.
13: Are we going to discuss this subject on Monday?
9: Yes, we'll discuss it on Monday. Right? Why don't you come back and discuss it on Monday? But just give us a preview.
13: Okay, so we're going to, so you listeners out there, because this wasn't scheduled, this wasn't planned. The incident occurred on April 2nd, 2025. I have been following this since April 3rd of 2025. Now, I'm not going to say who, but Mr. Nelson has actually had a guest on his show who was having lunch. And in the middle of her having lunch with somebody, the person she was having lunch with got an Amber Alert to go to the school to get her son because her son was attending school at that track meet. The same person who Mr. Nelson has had as a guest on his show had a coworker who all of a sudden didn't have to worry about security because Texas Rangers were guarding the coworker's residence. Why? Because the coworker was next door neighbors to Carmelo Anthony and his family. So now I don't know where this guy from Texas is getting his information from, but I think I might know a little bit more about what's going on with this case than what he seems to know. because all I hear him doing is repeating stuff that I hear on far right wing radio. I don't come on the show and talk about stuff I don't know. I don't give my opinion regarding it. Mr. Nelson asked me about it recently, and based on my professional opinion, and I've testified in a whole lot of criminal trials, including murders, attempted murders, assault with deadly weapons. And Mr. Nelson asked me two questions, and all I said to him was, one, it was a juvenile. Two, it wasn't premeditated. So I just questioned how this person got 35 years when it was a juvenile and not premeditated. So in my humble opinion, in my professional opinion, it was overcharging. So we're going to go in depth on this on Monday. So I hope some of the people who are calling, listening today, come back on Monday. Tell your friends to come on Monday so you can get the real scoop of what was going on with this case. Because I was so concerned after the verdict came out. Mr. Nelson can attest to this. I've been nagging him because we've been trying to get people who might actually be involved with this case to come on the show so you can hear the truth. Because I am not hearing the truth being disseminated in public media. And that person down in Texas, Lawrence, whoever likes to call in with his, whatever his rhetoric is, everything he sounds like he's saying is stuff that I'm hearing from media outlets that are not telling you the truth. So I'm hoping that the listeners pay attention to this case because, in my opinion, this case is going to be used worse than Rodney King. Worse than Michael Brown, worse than Trayvon Martin, worse than George Floyd, to get foment hatred and anger as we're going into the elections this year. I'm just telling you. I've seen this before, folks. And Mr. Nelson will tell you, they call me the early warning system. And I've always warned them what was coming. Is that correct, Mr. Nelson?
9: That's correct. I don't think Gregory said
13: it. And I'm telling you. You folks out there who haven't been paying attention to this case, pay attention to this case because they are going to use this. When I say they, there are certain political organizations who have an agenda. And they're not necessarily all melanin challenged because I hear some black folks out there talking a bunch of nonsense too. But they're going to use this case for their political agenda, not really caring about Camille Anthony or one of the twins, the Metcalf twins, who sadly died. So I hope the listeners come back on Monday so we can discuss this in depth, so we can try to stem off some of what I see coming. But before I go, Mr. Nelson, do you have any specific questions for me regarding what was said this morning?
9: Just what your thoughts. How did you
13: Well, one, okay, so Lawrence lives in Texas. Is that correct?
9: Yeah.
13: Is Texas not a stand-your-ground state?
9: Yeah.
13: Okay. Now, Mr. Nelson, now, there are some exceptions, but most of your standard your ground states are so-called red states. I've been keeping track of this. There have been no less than 700 unarmed people who have been killed by somebody with a firearm in the so-called stand your ground states. Texas is a stand your ground state. And if you feel that your life is threatened and you're defending yourself, you could use a firearm, an edge weapon, a brick. Now, Mr. Nelson, come on now. We're colored folks. You know damn well when we were growing up as a child, we were taught if you're getting your butt beat by somebody so bad, you pick up the first thing you can find. Were we not taught that?
9: Yeah.
13: Okay, so let's be real here this morning, folks. All I'm going to say to you on that case, and I heard Mr. Nelson allude to this earlier, it was raining that day. It was a track meet. I wasn't there, but I've tried to find as much information as I can from people in Texas. And then I hear Lawrence make this comment this morning about where he lived. Does he know anything about Frisco, Texas? There's like 7.5% black people who live in Frisco. You're making it sound like Frisco is some, I don't know if he wants to use the term ghetto because that's actually a Jewish term. He knows nothing about this family, knows nothing about that neighborhood, knows nothing about the people in that area. His parents didn't bring him up correctly. What the hell is he talking about? And God knows we all, and because, you know, happy Father's Day, folks, especially for those fathers as myself who did it on our own. You know, we always forget the fathers who didn't have that woman in the home to help them. So anyway, I know lots of people. Tom Bradley, his son ended up being a drug addict. Chief Darryl Gates, his son was a burglar and a drug addict. I guess they didn't bring up their children correctly. Come on, spare me the garbage with the don't bring up your children. But my point, Mr. Nelson, is this. Texas is a red state, is a stand your ground state. So we'll get into this deeper on Monday. But from what I was told, it was raining. Somebody from the opposing track team was actually cordial to this gentleman, asked him if he wanted to come in out of the rain. The twin brothers had a history of being bullies. Are you aware of that, Mr. Nelson?
9: No, I'm not.
13: The twins come and see him. What are you doing here? You're not part of our track team. So the guy's like, okay, look, I know I'm not part of the track team, but one of your track members was nice enough to allow me to come in. They get into a verbal altercation. Carmelo is trying to avoid any physical confrontation. One of the brothers puts hands on him. At this point, he goes to his backpack and retrieves his knife. He feels threatened. He stabs him. He flees, and he goes to find campus security. Once he finds campus security, he's trying to get medical assistance for the person now who's been stabbed. And he tells campus security he was the person who did the stabbing. And even when campus security was trying to, like, minimize the, you know, I did it. I'm the one who stabbed him. I want to get this guy help. Now, have you heard all of this before, Mr. Nelson?
9: No, I have not.
13: So people, shut the hell up if you don't know what you're talking about. Keep your opinions to yourself, because all you're doing are inflaming the foment to hatred and anger. And this country is already headed for Jim Crow 2.0. We don't need Lawrence or anybody else making it easier for the people who do not like us to set off the Civil War. So is that plain enough for you for today, Mr. Nelson?
9: Yep. We'll talk to you
13: on Monday. So I take it we're going to discuss this on Monday?
9: Yes, sir. We'll.
13: All right. Love you, folks. Stay black, keep it real, and keep your mouth shut unless you know what you're talking about.
9: All right. That's Mark from Anaheim. He's going to be here Monday. And we've been having these discussions about this particular case, even trying to get his attorney, Carmelo's attorney, on the line. Yeah, it's another issue, too. You know, when you're seeking the legal representation, try to find somebody who looks like you. That's all I can say. It's too late now, but we've been trying to get him and wondered why, you know, how he prosecuted, how he defended this young man. So we're going to talk all about that. You're going to hear some stuff you never heard about, the Carmelo Anthony case, on Monday with Mark from Anaheim. 3 minutes away from the top of the hour, we've got to take a quick break here so our stations can identify themselves down the line per the FCC. When we come back, we'll take your phone calls at 800-450-7876. We'll do that next.

0: we got to be aware of that.
1: Thank you for your kind words, Brother Halim. And the enemy sometimes looks like just like us. Those are the ones you fear the most, not the other folks, because you know they're coming. But we got folks who look like us who too are the enemy. I thank you for mentioning that the first song. I'm familiar with that. I'm not familiar with the other two. I'm familiar with the first one. Minister Farrakhan did that one, too, because that was back in the days when I was in Harlem, working a radio station in Harlem. And one of the things, was my assignment, was to tape Minister Farrakhan every Friday at 4 o'clock. And that was one of the things we discussed. So, yes, I agree with you, everything you say about the minister. 27 minutes after the top there. Let's keep going, though. Let's go to line 6. Fly's in Detroit. Grand Rising, Fly, your thoughts on this Open Phone Friday.
2: Hey, brother. How's it going?
1: Still learning.
2: Good. Listen, as far as your caller from Alexandria, Virginia, you know, I wonder what his thoughts are about his tangerine tyrant who has dismantled just about everything and still chipping away at everything geared towards Africans or black. But, you know, I'll leave that there because, as they say, you never argue with anyone Harriet would have left behind. And he's out, and he's definitely too inept to free himself because he has not freed his mind yet. Let's move on to...
1: Before you move on, though, do you think, because some people think this deal that he cut with Iran is going to be his death knell. They think that this is going to be it for him because it's not a good deal. It still hasn't been signed off on yet. And what he intended to do, you know, that they still haven't said they're not going to build it. They have nuclear weapons. And he's giving them all this money, all our taxpayers' money. Some, even the Republicans are upset with him. Do you think this will do him in?
2: He dismantled what Obama put in place July 15th of 2015, the JCPOA, and then now he's touting just a skeleton or crumbs of what he dismantled, okay? And with this money that he's given him, basically this is nothing more than a surrender. The word on the street is this fool may even consider walking away and not completing his term as president, because this right here may be the dagger in his heart, or if he has one. You know, so.
1: Well, that's what I was asking you, because here's another part of the deal that people are not really talking about is Israel, because the Iranians say that Israel's got to stop the incursion going into Lebanon, supposedly looking for Hezbollah. And mm-hmm. Israel says Netanyahu's basically been ignoring him and still bombing. So, you know, we don't know if this deal is set in stone yet, because Israel's ignoring. And that's one of the demands. But go ahead and finish your thought.
2: I doubt it. And see, he's touting this stuff because, you know, this is how he plays the stock market. You give the good news, the stock market goes up. And then when the truth comes out, the stock market falls. Okay. But let me go to Grapevine, Texas. Okay. First and foremost, you if you have to call us a radio show every Friday and give your personal and your family biography, you are just as mediocre as the white man who had to run around the entire globe to say that he is superior. Okay, so Lawrence, you know, I'll call him Walker Texas Ranger, because he's supposed to be this big badass, you know, with his guns, his martial arts. But let's talk. Let me bring some things up about Carmelo Anthony, because he likes to filibuster when he's asked questions. You say that Mr. Anthony had poor parenting, yet this young man had almost a 4.0 grade point average. That is not a product of bad parenting. Okay, so let's just say Mr. Walker, Texas Ranger, let's just switch places. Let's just say Mr. Anthony was a martial arts, Mr. Kung Fu fighting. Let's just say Carmelo threw a punch that connected and knocked this guy to the ground, where the guy hit his head and died. Mr. Anthony would still be looking at 35 years. You know what I'm saying? Because we still live under a black

0: My name is Clyde Boatwright, candidate for Baltimore County Sheriff. 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

0: 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Specializing in at-need, pre-need, pre-arrangements, seminars, veteran benefits, veterans, please get your DD-214, cremations, and you know the drill. Everybody, all y'all, need some insurance, or you might need to increase what you got. Several memorial announcements before I introduce my guest co-host for today. First of all, the memorial service is tomorrow for a great lady, Mrs. Pearl Lee Gotze, former Spurs punter, and also for many years lived in the village on Augusta Avenue. Her memorial service is tomorrow at 1 o'clock at the New Covenant United Methodist Church Fellowship Hall, 700 Wildwood Parkway. That's tomorrow at 1 o'clock for Mrs. Pearl Lee Gotze. And then I don't know if I announced or if you all had heard, but we lost Senator Nathan Irby, and we now have his arrangements, and they are, many of you in East Baltimore remember this great man. He started out as a councilman, then he went on to be state senator. His viewing is this coming Wednesday, the 24th, from 4 to 7, at the Howell Funeral Home, East 3331 Brims Lane. That's Howell Funeral Home, East 3331 Brims Lane. And the service is going to be next Thursday, the 25th. The wake is going to be at 10, the service at 11. At Huber Memorial Church, 5700 Lock Raven Boulevard. And that's for the late, great Senator Nathan Irby. And then next Saturday at the... What is the name of that church? Faith Christian Center. I think that's the name. Let's see. Yeah. And I'm talking about Faustina Parker. We'll see. Yeah, Sheena Parker will be next week. The wake is 9, the funeral at 10. Faith City Central, the Baltimore campus. And that's at 5010 Briarcliff Road. That's Briarcliff Road. That's right off of Route 40 West. Okay? And that's for Sheena Parker, the founder and leader of Integrity Title Company, who passed away several weeks ago. And a great lady and a great friend. And that's next Saturday. Yeah, great lady. Been knowing her for over 40 years. I know at least 40, more than 40 years, really. Because I met her when she was when she had her first marriage to Dwayne Ellis, who was a business partner of mine. We owned a record company and production company together. So she's going to be sorely missed. Okay. Now, we have with us, well, first of all, I want to welcome and thank, coming in today as being my engineer, the incomparable, the one and only, Lil Black. He's at the, he'll be answering the phone for us, putting your name up here on the board for me, so I know you here. And then as I have today, cause she off, she done took the Negro holiday. So did a lot of white folks too.
1: Juneteenth.
0: Today is Juneteenth, y'all. Have with me today my lovely and darling wife of 30 years. We just celebrated our 30th anniversary, May 26th. And I have with me today a special guest host, Miss Darlene.
1: Good morning. Good morning, Baltimore. Always a pleasure to be here. And happy Juneteenth.
0: Yes.
1: Happy Juneteenth.
0: And for y'all that don't know what Juneteenth is all about, let me read it to you because I just read it in the paper today.
1: It was in Galveston, history. Texas.
0: Yeah, today in history. On June 19th.
1: Right, it was 1865. Right.
0: Union troops arrived in Galveston, Texas with news that the Civil War was over and that all remaining enslaved people in Texas were free, an event celebrated as the Juneteenth national holiday in the U.S. And, of course, President Biden
1: made it a holiday.
0: Made it an official federal holiday for today. I first heard about it when I was traveling to Detroit to see my good friends and dating my now wife. Because I think they were talking about it a lot, Juneteenth. And I was like, what is Juneteenth? You know, and that's when I found out what it really was about. A lot of people on the East Coast did not know unless you was a black history buff.
1: Plus my family is from Texas.
0: Yeah, plus your family was from Texas. Right. Yeah, yeah. Also on this day in 1910 was the first ever Father's Day in the United States. It was celebrated in Spokane, Washington. But it was Tricky Dick, President Richard Nixon, that would make Father's Day a federally recognized annual observation through a proclamation in 1972.
1: It was through him?
0: Yeah.
1: Get out.
0: I didn't know that either.
1: I didn't either.
0: Yeah.
1: I thought it would have been further than that.
0: Yeah, they made... So happy Father's Day. To all the fathers.
1: To fathers.
0: And let me make
1: not
0: it...
1: Not surrogates.
0: Yeah, I'm getting ready to say, let me make it perfectly clear.
1: We're
0: talking about fathers that been fathers.
1: Yes.
0: I ain't talking about fathers that going around hollering about they left a seed in some girl somewhere and they probably ain't never seen the kid.
1: Right.
0: Okay.
1: Talking about
0: they a father. Oh. No, I ain't going for that. And I always add on Father's Day, happy Father's Day to some of you mothers that also had to fit in, not only as being a mother, but you had to be a father too.
1: Yeah.
0: Okay.
1: Yeah.
0: And I do that on Mother's Day too with the fathers. Because there are some fathers out there that have had to raise their children without a mother. Very few of them, as that not like the amount of mothers, but they are some. So happy Father's Day to everybody.
1: Happy Father's Day.
0: Especially to my adopted fathers, Daddy Hal, and my real daddy, I call my real adopted father, who really did help be a major part of my life when I was coming up in the 1200 block of West Fair Street, and I'm talking about the incomparable, the legend himself, Lenny Clay.
1: Yes. Yes.
0: Now, there it is.
1: Yep.
0: Y'all know, Lenny helped raise me. And that ain't no lie. Okay? And I will be by the shop with your car. Don't worry about it, because I know he listened. lot of things going on, but it seems that, well, first of all, I got my lovely wife here. And I want to thank all of you who called and thank me for having Dr. Powers on.
1: Yes.
0: We were trying to get him on again this week.
1: Yeah.
0: But he was supposed to call me and let me know if he was available or not. So I guess he wasn't available because, you know, Dr. Powers does a lot of traveling. and stuff. But we're going to get him back on very soon because we just did not have enough time.
1: That was a good show. Excellent
0: we just
1: show.
0: Did not have enough time with him. He is a, I mean, he's a
1: brilliant,
0: a walking encyclopedia of knowledge.
1: Yes.
0: That you just can't, you can't underestimate. And we thank him so much for taking off time from his busy schedule to even be with us. But since I have my wife here today, I'm going to start you off. And by the day, today is open mic. You could call in 410-481-1010, 410-481-1010. Right now we got two lines open. Cause folks are calling, I guess, because you only
1: yes, here. Yes. Call in now. I'm here today.
0: I definitely want to hear from some women today.
1: Yes. Women got, call in.
0: Yeah, because I got a subject I'm getting ready to throw out there in a minute that some of you may not know about, both women and men, that has come about. But I want to ask, let my wife start by talking about some things. What do you think on your mind of some things
1: Let's
0: we
1: see.
0: Need to talk about?
1: It is so much
0: today.
1: To talk about. The president is crazy. He got himself in a quagmire, and he's playing a game to get out of it, and they're going along with it. J.D. Vance is changing his whole persona, trying to be, like you said, trying to play both fields of the game.
0: Yeah, because he had a quagmire,
1: yeah,
0: too.
1: Yeah, but Iran got everything that they wanted.
0: Everything.
1: They're still getting, they're
0: and
1: still
0: going to
1: be able, right, and they're still going to be having weapons of mass destruction. So what was the purpose of us going in there?
0: In the war in the first place.
1: I think it was a total disgrace.
0: Yes.
1: The fighter that stated, that made that statement. I don't even want to repeat what he said about Michelle Obama. I think it was a disgrace. And it was also a disgrace what the president said about Barack Obama. I don't even want to repeat what he said. That was disgusting. Congratulations to the Obamas.
0: Yes.
1: For their library that
0: yes.
1: opened yesterday.
0: Yes.
1: And somebody on one
0: and
1: of
0: the... And a dynamic speech
1: yes.
0: by...
1: Both of
0: President
1: them.
0: President Obama.
1: Yes.
0: By both of them,
1: class.
0: You're right.
1: It was so nice to see class.
0: Yeah.
1: It was like unbelievable. It was to see real people with some class up there. One little thing I want to bring up, and I might start some chaos, but...
0: well, that's what we like, chaos.
1: And Mississippi...
0: Make the phone
1: In Mississippi, there was a one-year-old child that was killed by the police.
0: Mm.
1: Now, my thing is this, and I know people are going to say, you have to go, you have to hear the whole story. First of all, the two young ladies that went into Walmart were stealing. They were stealing Pampers. So you took your one-year-old child to Walmart. And this is what happened, which is a terrible thing. I'm sorry that the child got mixed up in and was killed. But you want to go to Walmart and tear Walmart up. Walmart had nothing to do with the killing. You want to go to the police station and cause a riot. Why would you tear Walmart? You just want to go in Walmart and start looting. But that's just a couple of things on my mind. It was terrible about the child. But you took your one-year-old child with you to steal or steal Pampers or whatever you were stealing. Then you tried to get away in the getaway car, and this is how the shooting happened. So, you know, you just got to stay prayed up.
0: Yeah, and it seems that the Sun Papers and Channel 45 does not want to stop going after Governor Westmore's military record. For some reason, they think Governor Moore is not telling the whole story about his previous military record.
1: Let me ask you something.
0: And before you do, women, let me say something. The other night, Governor Moore was on weeknight with guy that used to be the lieutenant governor for Maryland.
1: Michael Steele,
0: who's one of the head hosts on that show. And Mike went on to tell the governor, say, well, hey, join the club, because when I was, because it seems like the Sun Papers gone from one degree to the other. It used to be that the Sun Papers was a Democrat. People used to claim that they were pro-Democratic.
1: Right.
0: Now it seems to be that the Sun Papers is pro-Republican.
1: And why is that?
0: Because the owner of the Sun is a MAGA, Trump supporter. And he also, David Smith, and who also owns Channel 45. He's a major stockholder in Sinclair Broadcasting.
1: Right.
0: Okay. And Michael Steele went on to tell the governor, say, hey, join the club, because when I ran as lieutenant governor under Bob Ehrlich, the Sun Papers came after me and made the statement that the only reason I was on Bob's ticket because I was black.
1: Yeah.
0: He said, now they're coming after you as a black, first black governor, and want to question about your military service. And he went on to say, and I'm talking about Michael Steele, he says, it's not so much, and Dr. Powers said the same thing last week, it's not so much about what your past has been, but what are you doing right now,
1: right,
0: and what do you plan to do about the future?
1: Right.
0: And this also can be said about, what's his?
1: The guy in Maine. They playing a game.
0: Who everybody was talking about that had the Nazi symbol tattooed. He had it covered up.
1: And then they went and found
0: and
1: all these women.
0: And then they went
1: and
0: found these women that was saying he wasn't that nice to them when they were dating. Now, nobody actually said he physically abused them at all. But they were trying to, you know, and then there are other women that have come out and said he treated them very nice.
1: Right.
0: Okay. So,
1: it's a game.
0: It's a game going on. I don't know if it's meant to distract you.
1: There you go.
0: In this gubernatorial, series that's happening. Yesterday was the last day for early voting.
1: Right.
0: My wife and I went to vote.
1: Yes.
0: And found out that there's a lot of contested races going on here that's going to maybe make your eyes pop.
1: Mm-hmm. And the people were out. It was a nice mess. We had to stand in line.
0: The guys, I asked somebody, I said, has it been like this all week? And he said, no, not really. I said, but up today. He said, by the time you and your wife came in, we already had 1,500 people that come through here.
1: Right.
0: So they was coming out.
1: Right.
0: So, and I'll talk a little bit more about that later. I will not be making any endorsements. However, I see some people that I favor.
1: Mm-hmm.
0: Now, that's me speaking. That ain't the station.
1: Mm-hmm.
0: Nothing else. So if you want to call in, this is Open Mic Day, 410-481-1010. 410-481-1010. We got two lines open, so don't y'all wait till we get ready to go off 10 minutes before the air. Then y'all gonna call in and talk about this, that, and
1: the other. Right.
0: Come on. Let's get it moving. Right now, we're coming to, in this order, Mark, William, and Tyrone. Let's start with Mark. You on there?
2: Hey, good morning. How y'all doing?
1: Mark C. Hey, you, Mark.
2: Happy Father's Day if I don't see you. Hey, Miss Darlene.
1: Same to you. Same to you.
2: Again. And, you know, as far as what you were saying about what happened with the killing and all that kind of stuff, and wrong stuff at the beginning, number one, you know, where was the mother at? That's number one. And number, like you said, you don't. I don't even think they should have had to go to Walmart to steal things. But anyway, I digress. But as far as Trump and as far as Westmore, my fellow vet, he was our keynote speaker, calling me Ms. Darling at our National Action Network. He took questions last month. He took questions. He talked to Edwin about the boys' school face to face. It was the mayor, and Kwasi Mfume told me this when I talked to him and asked him at the National Action Network breakfast. I said, Kwasi, do you know about the boys' school? He said, Mark, he said, have you all talked to the mayor the school board and the CEO. And he said that's where the problem is. So that's why we were down in front of City Hall yesterday. And it wasn't a lot of people, but it was well organized. And because of social media, Bill and all them, Tyrone probably talked about it. We were broadcast all over. And the mayor made the biggest reason to keep the school open 3 years ago. I got the audio with Brian and C4. And he said that we need a boys' school. This is what he said, Ms. Darlene. We need a boys' school in Baltimore, especially for black boys. That's what he said 3 years ago. He said, I want to open a charter, boys' charter school when I stop being mayor. So I said, well, why wasn't he over there with Carl? Why wasn't he over there with Edwin the last 3 years, you know, learning how to do that?
1: Right.
2: That
1: kind of stuff. Right.
2: He said, I've been over to the boys' school and this, that, and the other. And let me, and just this year, he was on there and they tore him up because C4 is part of a historic black family. And he said the boys' school is closing or they want to close it because of nonsense. So, but with Trump and them, man, every time, you know, and being a veteran, let me say this about Wes Moore. The people that came after him, Darren Muhammad and Ibram and all, you know, all them knuckleheads, you know, first time, not to get him to be governor. Let me hear what they did when they was a war hero. Or
1: come on, Mark.
2: Yeah, let me hear that.
1: See, my thing is, I just want to make sure that I have that you're fair, you do things to take care of me, that I have a good life, that everybody has a good life. Your record about what you did and what you didn't do, it doesn't matter to me. That's my own personal opinion. I need you to be the mayor, the governor that we asked you to be. Just like with the school, I don't think you should close the school. So the mayor and the governor or whoever or whatever should get together and keep this school going, especially if it's helping young black men become black men. Don't hinder that. That's where we go wrong. Don't hinder that.
0: Well, let me say this, Mark, and I ain't trying to defend Darren, because Darren can defend himself. But Darren's got a personal grievance with the governor because of that book. So that ain't going to change, you know, with him.
1: Okay, well, let's move on.
0: In fact, we were the only black talk show that had him on to discuss that after he said none of the black talk shows would say anything about it. And I called him up. We were on the same radio station on Wednesday. And I said, wait a minute, hold it. You can't say that. Because if that's the problem, come on. It's open mic for you. And he did. And he came on and explained this situation.
1: Well, that's irrelevant. Let's move on.
0: But I want to clear that up. Go ahead.
2: Tuesday. But Dawn, the first lady, Miss Darlene, was our keynote speaker at the Arena Players when we had to get out the boat rally.
1: Oh, fantastic.
2: Yeah.
1: Fantastic.
2: Yes, she was. So, you know, we're doing the right thing. But as far as Donald Trump, there's no reason that we should have went into that war.
1: No reason.
2: Yahoo talked him into going into that war because he was the only president stupid enough he could talk into going in there. They've been fighting thousands of years over there. And then I heard somebody say that the Saudi Arabia wanted to go too. But let's check this out. Saudi Arabia gave his daughter and son $2 billion because Trump, when he came over here, and everybody wanted him to get on him about killing that journalist and dismembering him on his wedding day.
1: Right.
2: And Trump come out, I asked him, he said he didn't do it. And so he gave the family $2 billion with a B.
1: That's

0: Yes, ma'am.
1: All right, Moxie, you on Sunday?
0: I'll be on next week.
1: Oh, okay.
0: I'll be on last week. I'm on second and fourth Sunday, 5 o'clock.
1: All right.
2: Happy Father's Day.
1: Okay. All right, we're coming to William Tyrone. We got somebody else, a couple people calling in now, so we'll get to them, find out who they are. Let's go to William. You on air?
3: Yeah. Hey, how you doing, Carlton? And to your wife.
1: All right.
2: Good morning. Good morning.
3: Good morning. Good morning, Miss Darling. Hey, look, you know, we disagree, right? And but I never let it get personal. You know, I heard what your husband said the other day, you know, about my wife. And, you know, I am blind. My wife died, man, because she was sick. She was real ill. They amputated her leg. She was on dialysis, mm. And she passed away. I thought that was a low blow, Carlton. You know, but you know, I thought that was wrong, man. I never let it get personal.
1: Well, wait a minute. Hold on. If you thought it was wrong, I apologize. But it was wrong for you to come on and talk about the LGBTQ people like you did. That was out of order. And you know it was out of order.
3: Why was it out of order, Carl?
1: It was out of order. The names you called them people, first of all, regardless of their sexual orientation, they are people who have rights just like you and me. Now, because you don't like because you don't like their lifestyle is one thing. But they are people just like you and me, and they deserve their rights just like anybody else.
3: Okay, but I was bringing up a point, okay?
1: Yeah, but the point was out of order.
3: I just want to say this, too. Well, let me say this, man. So you can move on. Your wife said move on. Let's move on.
1: Yeah, hey, I suggest you do.
3: About that light-skinned comment you made, right, last week. About there wasn't no light-skinned people in Africa, right?
1: No, I didn't say that.
3: You know, there's enough
1: wait a minute, hold on. If you're going to quote me right. I said there were no light-skinned slaves brought to this country. Light-skinned people became light-skinned because the slave owner slept with these black female slave women, and they tried to cover it up by talking about they a bed warmer. And they raped them. And the kids that were their children, they didn't want to own up to and put them in slavery also. And in some cases, their wife looked at the Mandingo black man, wanted some of that. She got pregnant by him and gave the baby to the black people. That's what I said.
3: Well, do you think that's factual? Huh?
1: Yes, it's factual. Yes, it's factual. Can you prove otherwise?
3: Where did you check it at? Carlton, if it's factual?
1: Do you know, have you ever heard of any light-skinned people in black Africa?
3: I'm sure they are.
1: They might be now because the colonialists went over there and did the same thing.
3: So it probably, look, you don't think some of the white South Africans went to North Africa and impregnated black women?
1: I just said that.
3: Okay, well, okay, I didn't hear you. Okay. And then I'm glad to hear your wife talk about that Mississippi thing, because that was a very fair statement, Ms. Darlene, you know, because I thought the same thing, man. And, you know, if you go into Walmart right now, man, they got everything locked up, and we paying all these high prices. I feel no pity for criminals. I'm sorry that baby got killed, but all I'm saying is they invited that, man. You know, and then they're going to try to blame Walmart and the police. That's wrong, man. Same thing with that boy down there in Texas, man. Hey, that boy killed that boy. He got 35 years. He's a very blessed man because he could have been going to Huntsville to death row, just like I said the other day. So all I'm saying is just because, look, I'm black. I'm a black man. I was married to a black woman. You didn't hear me the other day. And I married another black woman. All I'm telling you is this, man. Just because I'm black, I'm not going to defend wrong when it's wrong, okay? And Mark get on here talking about Darren Muhammad. Why don't he call Darren Muhammad on Saturday? And another thing, why don't he call this man on Saturday? I listen. I never hear nobody call and debate that man. Man, you know why? Because he tear their head off. That's why. So that's all I have to say today to all you liberals. And that Barack Obama and the rest of them faggots, okay? Bye, man.
1: Yeah, bye to you too, you Trump lover. Nah. Here's a man calling
2: you too. You too.
1: Here's a man calling up here voting for a man that don't even like you because you're black.
2: But just, I mean, when you're dealing with a man.

0: Edgar, it's nothing you can say. Hey. It's nothing you can do.
1: Talk about him.
0: Why argue with him? He is set in his mind.
1: He's got to be debated with. I'm not any man that disparages black women. I'm going to debate him.
0: Yeah, well, that's
1: when you
0: the
1: come
0: only
1: up
0: thing.
1: With an excuse, talk about you didn't vote for Kamala Harris because she was married to a Jewish man, and then you don't go along with their policies. Well, then that means you go along with Trump's policies, which are against anything black people stand for.
0: Well, they don't see that.
1: You know, so don't come to me with that crap.
0: They don't see that.
1: They ain't having it. No. We got a full board, and I just had another guest come
0: down,
1: in.
0: Calm down.
1: I'm calm. I'm very calm. But you ain't coming with that.
0: You and William.
1: All right, we're coming to Tyrone, Smitty, and then I got to introduce my other special guest who's. Huh? I don't have it. So, you know, I do not have Don Muhammad's number. Do not anybody call
0: Thank
1: me
0: you.
1: For it. I do not have the number. Now, I know how to get in touch with him, but I don't have his number now.
0: They can talk to him Saturday.
1: Yeah. Call him on Saturday.
0: He's on tomorrow. He's on for four, 12 two o'clock. Hours.
1: 2 hours.
0: 2 hours.
1: Yeah. Sure. Okay. Now, I got a special guest. Let me find out who this is. This called in on the guest line.
2: Shirley.
1: Pastor Carolyn?
2: Yes. For Pastor Caesar. It's for Shirley Caesar.
1: Is that Pastor Caesar?
2: Yeah, I guess she's calling in. It's
3: well, hello.
1: Is this, wait a minute. Is this the one?
0: The one and only.
1: And only.
0: Yes.
1: The princess of gospel music.
0: Yes. The queen.
2: Yes, yes, yes.
0: The queen.
1: Pastor Shirley Caesar.
3: Good morning. How are you?
0: Good morning.
1: Oh, I am so blessed.
0: Yes.
1: To have you call my show.
0: Yes.
3: Oh, thank you. Now, what is your name?
1: My name is Carlton C. Douglas. We have met. I presented an award to you at one of your family reunions here, and I also was the funeral director in charge of your favorite cousin, Alveda, when she passed away.
3: Yes.
1: But you and I go back even further than that. When you were with the Caravans and used to come to...
3: A long time ago,
1: when you used to come to Gillis Memorial on the corner of Calhoun and Mulberry Street when Aunt Pauline would bring y'all.
3: Yes, Aunt Pauline.
1: Yep. Oh, Pastor Caesar, it's so wonderful to have you here. And I have in the studio with me your relative, Kay Sal, Kimberly.
3: Hi, Kim.
4: Hi, Shirley. How are you?
3: Oh, I'm fighting the good fight and winning.
4: And winning, that's awesome. We are so, so happy because you're coming to town on Sunday.
5: Yes, and we're super excited and we love you. And Shirley, please tell us, what are we going to expect when you come to town on Sunday?
3: Well, I would say come and see.
0: I know that's right.
3: But however, I do want to say I come really to just lift Jesus up.
0: Yes, yes.
3: Kim.
0: Yes.
3: No show, no nothing.
5: Yes,
0: yes.
3: Jesus said, if I be lifted up, I'll do the drawing. Yeah. And that's what I'm about.
5: I love
3: no
5: it.
3: No more, no less.
0: Yes.
5: I love it.
0: This is Darlene. I'm Carlton's wife. My question is, when was the last time you were in Baltimore?
3: Long time.
0: Long time. Oh.
3: Yeah.
0: All right. So yeah.
3: But you know what? I'm so excited about coming on Sunday. And I just want to invite everybody as we honor fathers. And, you know, like I said something last night. I'm in Delaware. I was in concert there last night. And I told them, if it wasn't for the daddies, there would be no me.
5: Yeah. Mm. Yes.
4: Mm. That's right.
6: Yes.
3: There would be no him.
0: Yes. Oh, yes.
3: So we're coming to bless the fathers and to let them know that in spite of everything, that they are special in our lives. So
0: yes,
3: thank you for allowing us to honor you, Dad,
5: yes,
3: on this your very special day.
0: Oh, yes, yes.
1: Pastor Caesar, I'm just so excited to have you on the show.
0: I know. Everybody's speechless now.
1: I've been knowing her so long personally, you know.
0: The queen of
1: gospel. And I have to congratulate you, Pastor, because you married a Baltimorean.
5: Yes.
1: The late Bishop Harold I. Williams, mm-hmm, who I knew very well. His son and I came up together, Harold Jr.
3: Yeah.
1: And the wonderful way... because I do know he was a little older than you, but the wonderful way you took care of him till God transitioned him, to be with the ancestors, but you took care of him.
3: I did my very best.
1: And I want to absolutely commend you, for that wonderful love affair between you and Bishop Harold I. Williams. Your husband.
3: Who was my husband,
1: yes,
3: too.
1: Yes.
5: Yes.
1: Your husband, I will never forget. There's only several sermons that I absolutely remember of different preachers. But he came to Gillis Memorial one Sunday morning. Rem Jackson had him come. And preached on the 10 ways to get to heaven.
5: Mm-hmm.
1: And he did it in 10 minutes, wrecked the church, and everybody was sitting on the mm-hmm end of their seats wanting more.
5: Wow.
0: That's good preaching.
1: He had just worn, he wore
3: and that sounds, that sounded just like Bishop Harold Ivory Williams.
1: Yes.
3: Actually, he was my inspiration.
1: Hmm.
5: Wow.
3: Actually, my greatest inspiration when it comes to the Word of God.
0: Oh, yes. God-fearing woman.
1: Wow. K-Sal, tell us about the program, where it's going to be, and how people could get tickets.
5: Oh, it's going to be at New Shiloh Baptist Church.
1: Harold Carter,
5: Bishop Harold Carter.
1: That's right.
5: It's going to be on Sunday. Doors open at 4 p.m. We are giving some specials out on tickets. Of course, we can give some tickets out on the air. We have the one and only Pastor Shirley Caesar will be in the building.
1: Legend. Yes.
5: OMG, we are super excited because you guys know the anointing is going to be in the building.
1: Yes,
0: definitely.
5: That's it, the anointing. It's definitely Father's Day, but we're going to worship our Father Jesus Christ first.
1: Right. Yes.
5: And then all of the other fathers, but who else can do it the best way with Shirley Caesar, Pastor Shirley Caesar, Auntie Shirley Caesar.
1: Yeah.
5: This is Auntie in the building.
1: Yeah.
5: She is the queen, and she always has brought such an anointing and such a wonderful spirit. So we're excited.
1: Yeah, and many of you may not know this, but the Caesar family has a great legacy in Baltimore.
3: Mm-hmm. Amen.
1: The late Bishop Leo K. Caesar, which was what?
3: Yes.
1: That was your uncle, right, Shirley?
5: Uncle Leo.
1: Was that your uncle?
3: My uncle.
1: Leo Caesar.
3: You know what, my brother? It is so many of them.
1: Yeah, it sure is.
3: I really thought that he was a cousin.
1: Oh, okay.
5: He is.
1: Okay.
5: He is. He was my mother's uncle.
1: He was your mother's uncle?
5: Uh-huh.
1: Okay.
5: So Leo Caesar, he was my mom's uncle.
1: He was the former pastor of Mount Olive Baptist Church.
5: Yes.
1: Where Bishop Oscar Brown is now.
5: Uh-huh.
1: But when it was on Saratoga and Fremont.
5: Yes.
1: That's when he passed it.
5: Yes.
1: And then you got Tammy Caesar in the family.
0: Yes.
1: Jerry Caesar.
5: Yes.
1: There's so many.
5: Michael.
1: Yeah, Michael. There's so many wonderful Caesars that have made their mark here in Baltimore alone who are related to Pastor Shirley Caesar.
5: Yes.
1: And some of them she has taken on the road with her.
5: Like Tammy.
1: Like Tammy.
5: Mm-hmm.
1: Yeah. Yeah. Well, Pastor Caesar, we certainly look forward to having you in our fine town. And I hope that in the future I can get K-Sal to get you hooked up as a special guest on our show again, because I've been called one of the few historians on gospel music here in Baltimore. And I would love for you to talk about how you got started with the late Albertina Walker, how you got hooked up with there, and how you went on with James and your relationship with the late, great James Cleveland and many others. We'd love to have you come back on the show and talk about the history of black gospel music as you see and have journeyed in it for these last, I guess, close to 60 to 70 years.
0: Pastor, let me ask you this. What was the show? Was it Unsung that they did your story on?
3: Yeah, I think it was.
0: Right. I was just going to say, Carlton and I, we watched the whole story.
1: Yeah.
0: But I just want to say this to you. I appreciate you keeping gospel, the real gospel, going. I've been to several programs, and it's like a show. But with you, thank you for bringing the anointing into the room.
5: Yes.
0: And bringing back what needs to be done for praising and thanking God. Thank you for that, truly. We truly. And these young people need to know that.
1: Yeah.
0: Just jumping up and singing about Jesus, and you think that
1: and that's getting step.
0: Yeah, and getting your step and partying. No. Thank you. Please keep it going. Thank you so tremendously for keeping real gospel going.
1: And
0: we appreciate
3: thank
0: that.
3: You.
1: And by the way, Pastor Caesar, my wife is from Detroit. She came out of C.L. Franklin's Church, Aretha's
3: Church.
0: Yes.
3: Now that's the city where real gospel, that and Chicago.
1: Yes. Yeah.
0: Yes.
3: Chicago.
0: Yeah. Oh, yes. Yes.
3: But it all came from the Southland, like me.
0: Yes. That's right.
1: That's right.
0: That's right. That's right. You are 100% right.
1: Yes.
0: But thank you.
1: Yeah.
0: Love you much.
1: Yes. Pastor Caesar, would you like to have final words for us before you go? Because we know you got a busy day.
3: Oh, yes, I have. In fact, I'm doing another concert tonight here in Delaware.
0: Wow.
3: But I do want to say that don't ever forget, Jesus said, if I be lifted up, glory to God. I felt that. I just said something, y'all.
0: You did. You getting ready to have church up in here.
5: Yes.
3: I be lifted up.
0: Yes.
5: Amen.
3: Glory to God. Not self. You know, I would never, ever take glory from God.
0: Yes.
3: Because of all these. I'm where I am because of the Lord. Everywhere I've been, he carried me, took me back, and brought me back. So all to God be the glory. And on this coming Sunday, along with other powerful singers and choirs, I just want to say to every listening ear that's in and around the Baltimore area, listen, it's your time now to be blessed. It's our time to be blessed. So I invite you to meet us at the church where the last time I was there, I think that Bishop Harold was living. And so I just want to invite everybody, all of those that really love him and love the Lord, meet us on this coming Sunday at 3:00. All right, it's going to be a glorious time, okay?
0: Yeah.
5: Thank you so much.
1: Thank you, Pastor Caesar.
5: We'll see you there.
1: We love you here in Baltimore.
5: Yes, we love you.
0: Be safe. Be blessed.
3: Okay, now, whoever the man that was talking prior to my talking, thank you for being real. Thank you for telling it like
1: it's
3: TIS, okay.
1: Thank you, Pastor Caesar.
3: God bless you,
1: remember the name Carlton C. Douglas.
5: Yes.
1: That's my name.
3: Okay. Okay. Is that Carlton C. Douglas?
1: Yes.
5: The famous.
3: God bless you, Carl.
1: Okay. Thank you, Pastor. All right. That was Dean.
0: Yes.
5: Yes.
1: Legend in her own time.
0: Well, first of all, you got a legend sitting up here.
1: Yeah, K-Sal.
0: K-Sal, come on now.
1: Now, if y'all don't know who K-Sal is, something wrong with you. And all I can tell you is that on Saturday night, y'all ought to be watching her on
0: TV.
1: We tape it if we miss it. And she's doing some great interviews with some great people.
0: Yes.
1: K-Sal, tell them about your show. What time to come on and what station and what it's all about. And then I'm coming back to the phones real quick Because we're getting ready, in a few minutes, we're getting ready to go in the second hour, but I want to get some of these folks on because they've been holding. Go ahead.
5: Okay, just real quick, the KSAL show comes on Saturday night, every Saturday night at 12 midnight. The KSAL show, ABC Channel 2. If you miss it, you can always catch it on YouTube. Just look up the KSAL show or the KSAL Empire. We just reached 400,000 subscribers on our new YouTube channel. God is good,
1: yes,
5: man.
1: Yes, he is. Yes,
5: God is
1: all
5: awesome.
1: The time.
5: He is all the time good.
0: Yes, he is.
5: But I love what you guys are doing here. You guys are building some great, amazing empires over here on this side of town. The great Carlton, you have been around, and everyone in my family. You have touched all our lives and treated us so well when we've lost loved ones. So,
1: well, your mama was my baby.
5: Yeah, Alvy the Caesar.
1: Anybody know me Lord. And her knew that for a fact.
0: Yeah.
1: When she was at the Lawman House, Club, you name it, I was there.
5: Yes, okay. And I remember when you guys got married.
1: Yep.
0: Yes.
5: So
1: biggest wedding ever been in Gillis Memorial.
5: Yes.
1: Fire marshal came out and locked the door.
5: Like nobody else come in.
1: Don't let nobody else in here.
5: That was awesome too, and I just thank you for what you guys are doing. And your station, I mean, they get hot and heavy on this station. Yeah. I noticed.
0: Yes,
5: that's why they waiting online. They can't wait to talk about Trump.
1: You know, and everybody else.
5: Yeah.
1: You
5: know. I know, because that's definitely a big subject, and it's a sore subject as well because of. We know that this particular person was put in office for a reason to create havoc.
1: Yeah.
5: And to create, when you put a fool in a position, you expect him to do foolish things.
1: Yeah. Mm-hmm.
5: So when you do foolish things, we just allow it because we already know we got a fool doing foolish things. So we would allow it.
1: Yeah.
5: Other than that, if you know that, why would they even do that in the beginning? It's for a reason.
1: You going to be able to stick around?
5: A little bit.
1: Okay. Yeah. All right, let me get some of these phones.
5: All right, cool.
1: And I want to get back to, because I haven't even talked about this woman's subject that I want to get out here to the ladies. All right, now, come back to the phone in this order. Tyrone, Smitty, Roger, Michael, and Raymond from Capitol Hill. Okay? So let's make it as quick as we can, because we're getting ready to go into the second hour. Okay, let's go to Tyrone. You're on air.
6: Okay, a number of things. Real quickly, Juneteenth, as far as the Juneteenth thing, if you read the Emancipation Proclamation, it freed slaves and states in rebellion against the South. It still has slavery after the Emancipation Proclamation in the North because Lincoln didn't want to anger the slave holding whites. So in order for those slave states to have freedom, you had to send the army into those states and conquer them first. Then they can free the slaves. That's why they sent troops into Galveston, Texas, to tell them, not the police press, it sent troops, 2,000 troops into Galveston, Texas. Some of them were black to tell people they were free, because the masses didn't tell.
5: Right.
6: There had been some smoke, you know what I'm saying? They tried to leave. So that was one of the reasons that they had soldiers go in there. As far as Iran, I said from the get-go, anybody who thought it would last 5 weeks was an idiot or it was totally misinformed. And I also said that Iran didn't have to defeat the United States. They had to stop the United States from defeating them.
1: That's right.
6: And I also said the war would not be over until Iran says it's over because they have the ability to take more pain than we can take. And they know that the God of our God, not our God, but the God of Donald Trump is money.
1: Yes.
6: If this war would last long enough, all the economists were saying we would go into a global depression. A lot of people didn't realize that because they hid it from the American people. A lot of things about this war, the American people had no clue about. They didn't know that Iran had the missile technology to hold off the United States and made our aircraft carriers obsolete. And we didn't understand why we should just walk over top of them. We can't. They have supersonic missiles that can sink our aircraft carriers, so they kept them 1,300 miles away from Iran. So they wouldn't be sunk. So a lot of things that their missile technology was able to defeat a lot of our technology. They destroyed 100 tanks in Lebanon in a day with missile technology. So they made a lot of things that the normal warfare that your father and everybody fought in and is changed. They changed the face of the battlefield. So you can't just do what you want to people anymore. And that they made it so that Iran would be stupid not to get a nuclear bomb because the only reason they would want a nuclear bomb.
1: That's right.
6: Is to stop the United States from attacking them.
1: Yeah, I'm going to talk about that a little bit on the second hour. Thank you, Tyrone. Appreciate
6: it. Can I tell you about the meeting last night? I mean, with the school board.
0: Yes, what happened?
6: I want to thank everybody that came out. And, it was great. We got interviewed by WJZ. And I'm proud of the people that came out there. These are really heavy hitters. And I want to thank Eartha Harris, Jeffrey Thomas. Ray Casey drove over from D.C. to be there. We had Dr. Shirley Thomas. We had
1: have y'all met with the new superintendent yet?
6: Not yet, but we definitely want to say. Dr. Vint was there, too.
1: Okay.
6: And so was Carl Stokes.
1: Okay. So got to go, Ty.
6: Thank you. Okay. Thank you for your time.
1: All right. All right, coming to Smitty. And the rest of you may have to hold till we go in, but we're going to go to Smitty real quick. Smitty, you're on air.
7: Yeah, Carl. Now, I want to thank you and Ms. Darlene for a wonderful show. Every time I listen to you, every time you come on Fridays. And
0: hey, Smitty. How are you?
7: I'm doing just great.
0: Good.
7: What made me really want to call in Ms. Darlene and Carlton is that people keep talking about one person being held accountable for the closing of the boys' school. It is all representatives, whoever represent the people, it is their job to work together for the good of the community to make change work that is needed to be worked in the community. Accountability. Our people have gotten away with accountability, and every time somebody comes on and they single out the mayor, it's not only the mayor's responsibility, it's also the governor's responsibility. It's all elected officials' responsibility for the goodwill of our community. And the other thing is that when we talk about people that we put in position, we hold them accountable. And we talk about we can't say anything and ask them about their records of performance. Hey, when I served in the capacity of the state, my record was open. The Sun Papers was sending cameras checking us out to make sure we're doing the right thing with the position that we held. So they're no better than the rest of us to be held accountable.
0: Smitty, do you know?
7: Put the record online.
0: Do you know who the council person is in the area where the school is?
7: I do not, Ms. Darling. I do not, because I did not work with them on that there. But Tyrone and the rest of them who worked on there, they're the ones who would know that for sure. Eartha Harris, along with Sheena, all of them worked diligently to try to help whatever way they can do untirely. But the problem is we don't need to just say the mayor is the only one. Doggone, the governor has three appointees that he puts on there, on that board. And accountability starts with him. He's number one in the state of Maryland. He has all the power. If he wants to change anything that has to be changed, the governor can do it.
1: Okay, Smitty. We appreciate you,
0: Happy
1: man.
0: Happy Father's Day.
1: And good seeing you, too, man, the other day.
7: Yes, sir. Good seeing you, too.
1: Thanks. All right, man. Okay. All right. Bye. Okay, we're getting ready to go into the second hour. When we come back, we're coming to Roger, Michael, Raymond from Capitol Hill, and Jacob. And we got one line open, 410-481-1010. And it's our special guest we got in the studio today, my lovely wife of 30 years, Darlene, and a very special person in my life, Miss Kay Sack.
5: Hey.
1: And she's going to be on here with us. And don't y'all touch that dial. This is the Frank M. Conaway Sr. at Al Show with your host, Carlton C. Douglas. 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

supper and handed her a piece of paper he'd been writing on. And after wiping her hands on an apron, she took it in her hands and she read it, and this is what it said. For mowing the yard, $5. And for making up my own bed this week, $1. For going to the store, 50 cents. And playing with little brother while you went shopping, 25 cents. Taking out the trash, $1. And for getting a good report card, $5. And for raking the yard, $2.

0: That was the great legend in our own time, Pastor Shirley Caesar, who was just on our show, the first part of our show, who will be here on Sunday in concert at the new Shiloh Baptist Church, Clifton and Monroe, where the very fine pastor is Dr. Harold A. Carter Jr. We have in the studio with us today two guest hosts. One, my very lovely wife of 30 years, Darlene. And say hello.
1: Hello.
0: Yeah. That's right. Might be some folk that joined us that weren't there.
1: Hello.
0: And somebody I got to say is a legend in her own time. Yes. And I'm talking about Kay Sal.
1: Yes.
0: Who has a wonderful, wonderful show on Saturday night at 12 midnight on Channel 2.
2: ABC Channel 2.
0: Yeah, Channel 2.
2: Yes.
0: Yeah. And Kay Sal is one of the sponsors of that show on Sunday. So, Kay Sal, before we come back to the phones, and when I come back, I'm coming in this order. And I want to thank you for holding. We're coming with Roger, Michael, Raymond from Capitol Hill, Jacob, and Sister Sunny. Okay, but Casey, I'll tell them about the show on the program on Sunday, where they can get tickets, how much the tickets are, and I also understand you have some tickets to give away.
2: We do.
0: On our show, and how they can get them. Go ahead.
2: That's right. What's up, y'all? It's your girl, Kay Sal. I'm super excited to be here because, the Uncle Carlton is in the building. Aunt Darlene is in the building. I'm here with family, y'all. And it's a blessing. It's a blessing. So, yes, we got the Shirley Caesar, Pastor Shirley Caesar, the Queen of Gospel. She will be here on this Sunday, along with there'll be some other artists as well. But it starts, doors open at 4 p.m. on this Sunday at New Shiloh Baptist Church. We are giving away tickets right now. If you buy a ticket, we are giving, right now, I'm giving away two tickets. All you have to do is call in and mention Kay Sal on the Move. I will be giving away two tickets. We will have your tickets at the front as soon as you come to the show. And also, if you mention Kay Sal on the Move, you can get tickets at half price. So,
0: okay.
1: Fantastic.
0: Y'all heard that now. Y'all heard that now. All right. Okay, we're coming back to the boards. It's open mic day. We're talking about a lot of things. And I've got something I'm getting ready to throw out here on the ladies that y'all might not been knowing about, and I won't see how y'all feel about this. But we're going to Roger, Michael, Raymond from Capitol Hill, Jacob, and Sister Sunny. Roger, you on air. Thank you for holding.
3: Good morning, Mr. Douglas, and good morning to your bride wife, Miss Darlene.
1: Good morning, good morning.
3: As a side note, me and Shirley Caesar from the same hometown, Durham, North Carolina.
0: All right.
1: And
3: that song you just played, No Charge, my mother made me listen to that song. I had to be 10 times.
0: That's a classic. That's why I had
3: because
0: Black
3: Shirley
0: pull it
3: Caesar
0: up.
3: Was like the local superstar.
0: Yeah.
3: And a quick story about Shirley Caesar. We were on the way to church one day, and we had to drive right past Shirley Caesar Church, which was St. Mark. And I saw the big tour bus out there, and I was a little boy because Shirley is a lot older than me, and she's about the same age as my mother. And I asked my mother, I said, can we go see Shirley Caesar? And my mother said, no, you don't go to church to see Shirley Caesar. You go to church to see Jesus. And I remember, we drove right past. Shirley Caesar was in town with the big tour bus. I never forgive my mother, especially after she made me listen to that song over and over. I thought, at least we could go see Shirley since she was in town. And as another side note, Mr. Douglas, I think Shirley was older than you when she got married.
0: I think she was, too. Yeah. I'm not quite sure about that because I was 46 when I got married. But she was because Bishop was her first, I believe.
2: Yeah, he's her only husband.
3: She had to be 50 or close to it.
0: Because I knew Bishop's first wife. I knew Miss Amanda Williams. So,
2: I was at the wedding. My mom was in the wedding, and I really don't even know how long ago it was.
0: It's been years ago.
2: Yeah, I know it was many years ago. It was a horse and
0: Miss Amanda's been dead a great while, so it was after she passed away. So, I know it's been a long time. What's on your mind, Roger?
3: Baltimore, you need to co-see Shirley. Remember, Mr. Douglas, I told you I came to Baltimore when the Ravens played the Rams. Mm-hmm. And I didn't go to the game. I talked to Mark C. And I said, okay, where all the black people go to watch the game? And he told me over there at Pike. And I went to Pike, and there wasn't nobody there. I reserved half of the restaurant. I was going to pay for everybody's.
0: Oh, yeah, I remember you talking about that. Yeah. Yeah. Yeah, I remember that,
3: Yeah, they just stood me up. All the ball, only people I told Mr. Douglas at the time, I said the only people was there was the FBI.
1: Wow.
3: and wasn't nobody. And let me tell you, those crab dinners weren't, or crab lunches wasn't cheap. I just got one, and it was $35. I didn't even eat it. I got it to go. And they said, well, we're going to throw in a free drink. I said, well, you should throw in the free drink. I just paid $35 for a crab lunch.
1: When you bring up the Pike.
3: I got a bone to pick with your husband, Miss Darlene.
1: Go ahead.
3: When you came to L.A., I said, Mr. Douglas, why you didn't call me? Yeah. I would have taken you out.
0: Roger didn't tell me that. And we didn't have that kind of time.
1: No, we really didn't. We came in and out.
0: Yeah.
1: He went shopping.
0: Yeah.
1: But trust him.
3: That's what he told me. And I was very upset that you come to my city. And I'd already told people in Baltimore to go to Leimert Park. Leimert Park is the main park where all the black people are.
1: Where did we go to
0: Harold and Bell's to eat? Yeah, after we shopped.
1: He should have told you, Roger, so you could have met us there.
0: Yeah.
2: But I didn't have Roger's number.
3: Go where all the tourists go. Yeah. I don't know the places to go that ain't on the tourist map. So you just go over there where all the tourists go. But briefly, Mr. Douglas, you might not notice, but Shirley Caesar not only spoke, but she sang at a fellow mortician, Skippy Scarborough's funeral.
0: That wasn't the only mortician she sang. She sang at a good friend of mine, Jerry Gilmore Sr.'s funeral in Winston-Salem years ago, even before Skippy died. Skippy and I were past presidents of the National Funeral Directors and Morticians Association. Yeah. So I know Skippy was like a brother.
1: Yeah.
0: You know. Mm-hmm. So you're right. Yeah.
3: And my other bone to pick with your husband, Miss Darlene, that show he had after Thanksgiving, he didn't have you on. He had the girls on. It was okay to hear from the girls.
1: But
3: for some reason you weren't on that Thanksgiving.
1: I'm gonna take up for him. Wait a minute, I'm gonna take up for him. I was so tired that we had cooked and prepared everything for the children that I was like, you guys go, and I had to clean, and I was exhausted. That's why you missed me.
0: Plus, I could have got another person in this studio.
1: That's why. So it wasn't his fault that time. I was exhausted, but...
3: Oh, okay. Yeah. And you know, I like hearing what you cook for him. He didn't even tell us what you prepared for him. Usually he tell us that you prepared the wrinkle steak, the Cornish hen. He didn't say nothing about what you said. He didn't even mention you. He just had the girls on, telling us all about how good the girls was.
1: I'm going to get him.
3: I told him I got two girls, too. And they don't do anything I tell them to do.
0: I look forward to every Father's Day of being with my kids.
1: Yes.
0: And
1: happy Father's Day,
0: my biological
1: Roger.
0: Ones and the ones that also look at me as their dad. So this is good, and
3: I love having you. And Mr. Douglas is looking for a partner. He got a partner right there. He should let you quit your job.
1: Oh, no.
0: It's time for you to go. Bye, Roger.
1: Oh, God, no.
0: I got to go. See you later.
1: No.
2: That's over.
0: We need the benefit of
1: Amen. Amen.
2: Mess with the money now, Roger. Mess with the money.
0: Yeah.
1: Happy Father's Day, Roger, but no.
0: All right, we're coming to Michael, Raymond from Capitol Hill, Jacob and Sister Sonny.
1: Thank you, though, Roger. No.
0: Michael, you on air.
4: Well, hello from my favorite couple. This is your buddy, Michael.
1: Yes, Michael. I was just getting ready to give you a shout out. See?
4: I know, because when that day that he came here, we do all of the 1 o'clock games. We don't do any games other than 1 o'clock games. So it wasn't my fault when he came, because I sure enough would have been open. But I just want to thank you two for showing up. First, I want to wish everybody a happy Juneteenth and Father's Day weekend. I was trying my best to get these tickets to see Shirley Caesar. My wife, who used to sing with a gospel group when she was a teenager, they used to open up for Shirley Caesar.
5: I've been trying
4: to call her in between waiting for the pickup, and I wasn't able to get the name, because, you know, she's from Norfolk, Virginia, so they were doing that trip all up and down the South, and
5: she said
4: as far as Alaska.
5: Okay.
4: They went.
2: There's something you have to mention to get those tickets.
1: To get the tickets. Come on, Mike.
2: Come on, Mike. Something you have to mention to get the free tickets.
4: All I heard was, I don't know. I'm not going to even try. All I say is that Shirley Caesar is the best singer on the planet. That's the best I can do.
1: It's something that starts with a K. Come on.
4: I got K-Sol or something.
1: K-Sol what?
2: You did it, Mike. That was it. You did it.
4: Oh, burn my clothes. I'm going to heaven.
2: Burn your clothes.
5: Now tell K-Sal how he can get the
2: tickets. Okay, so Mike, I need your name. And what we would do is leave your tickets at the front. Michael Eugene Johnson.
4: Well, actually, if we could we put these in my wife's name? Because I heard everybody talking about how old they were when they got married. I didn't get married till I was 70.
2: Wow, bless your heart.
5: Oh, well, what's your wife's name then?
4: Edna Beale Johnson.
5: What was the middle name?
4: Edna Beale, B-E-A-L-E.
5: Edna Beale Johnson.
2: Edna.
4: Yes, sir.
2: Beale
4: Johnson.
2: Got it.
5: Okay.
4: You know, one of the Norfolk State women. What can I do?
5: Okay.
2: We would just need her to have her ID when she comes and pick them up at will call.
4: She just will love it, and her and my sister-in-law will be coming, because I have to work, unfortunately, that day. But I just want to thank everybody that's been supporting us at the Pike Studio Cinema. We're moving into our second, we've finished our first year. We're moving into our second year. Sometimes we have our ups and downs, but we want to invite all fathers at 11 a.m. It's a free Father's Day screening of Fences with Denzel Washington and The Pursuit of Happiness with Will Smith, and that's at 11 o'clock. That's absolutely free
2: for anybody,
4: not just fathers, but for anybody on Sundays. But part of this weekend, we're showing The Spook Who Sat by the Door, The Brother from Another Planet, Sweet Sweetback, Michael, Uptown Saturday Night, Superfly, Watermelon Man.
1: Oh, wow, Uptown Saturday Night, yes.
4: Across 110th Street, and A Learning Tree. And you can get the entire schedule by going to www.thepikestudiocinema.com. We just want to appreciate, you know, I gotta appreciate the hosting co-hosts, because one thing about it, they will always come and support. And it is difficult being the only African-American-owned theater really in this DMV, because the big studios will not give us the films right in the beginning. We have down the line. But we get them, and for the folks that have been supporting us for the Michael movie, thank you very much. I hope you guys enjoyed your time here.
1: It was fantastic.
5: Yeah, it was.
1: Yeah. Yeah. Thanks, Mike. The popcorn was off the chain. It was very nice.
4: You know, we cook our popcorn and coconut oil, man.
1: Yes.
4: So
2: that's awesome.
4: We just want to let folks know that's listening that Sunday, June the 21st at 1 o'clock for Father's Day.
5: Okay.
4: It's Fences. And The Pursuit of Happiness at 11 o'clock. And then my wife and them are going down to the church to watch Shirley Caesar.
1: Yes. Yes.
4: So,
5: all right, Mike.
4: That's right. All right.
1: Have a good one. Have a happy Father's Day.
5: Yeah, we're looking to have you on the Day. And special guests, too, when you get the time, man.
2: Yes, and come to the K-Sell show.
4: I was waiting for Wednesday, and you said you had been waiting for Tyrone. But we're talking.
5: Okay.
4: I'll hook it up next week.
5: All right, man. Okay.
1: Happy Father's Day.
5: Okay.
1: Love you back.
5: All right. All right. We're coming to Raymond from Capitol Hill. Jacob, Sister Sonny, and Gene in that order. We got one line open, 410-481-1010. Raymond, you on air.
6: Thank you for taking my call, and happy Juneteenth.
1: Same to you.
6: I want to comment on three things very quickly. I'm so glad that you always wreck Williams. Williams is the epitome of what they call addicted to white. He's the epitome of it. And it always kills me how these so-called conservative black Trump supporters, they call the liberal radio stations. Why they don't call the conservative stations?
0: Mm-hmm.
6: He helps the white folks. The white folks love when you help us criticize them. They thank Williams because you help us get on your people. I never met a white person, and I'm 68. I never met a white person that want to bleach their skin black. I never met one. Now, I've met white people who wants to imitate black culture, but I never met a white person who wants to bleach their skin black. But I've met hundreds of black people who wants to bleach their skin white. Because we got the attitude, some of us, if you can't beat them, be like them.
1: That's sad.
6: Be like them. And moving on, it's always the same regular callers who call in to WOLB. But how many of them buy stock in WLOB and support this great black radio station that's owned by Kathy Hughes in Baltimore? How many of them buy stock in it? How many of them support your show? Thank God you finance your own show, because you'd be off the air if you was to ask for money from the regular callers who call in every week. Sometimes I can't tell who's the host and who's the caller because they call in so often.
0: Wow.
6: But they won't buy stock in WLOB.
5: And we're gonna Raymond, we're gonna talk about that in the next couple of weeks. I'm gonna have Jason to come on and let everybody know how we can uplift this station. You know, right now you got really only one black owned network, which is Radio and TV One. A lot of people under this impression that BET is black owned. It is not. Bob Johnson.
6: Black owned.
5: No, it is not. Nah. It has not been black owned since Bob Johnson sold it and became a billionaire that you don't hear about no more. Okay.
6: Exactly.
5: All right. It is owned by the same people now that are tearing 60 Minutes apart.
6: Exactly.
5: Getting ready to get CNN and HBO and tear them apart.
6: Exactly.
5: BET. And I'm sure they're going to have BET doing their bidding the way they want.
1: They're going to change.
5: Yeah.
6: Bob Johnson, you know, I work on Capitol Hill as a support staff. And we're off today. And the only reason why I still got a job is because I'm contracted out. Other than that, I'd have been a part of that doge, that firing.
5: Right, right.
6: But let me say this here. Bob Johnson sold BET to Viacom. Viacom owns CBS and Paramount.
5: Right, they become Paramount. Yeah, they got what about Paramount. Yep.
6: And when they bought BET, they eliminated all the black news programs.
5: Yep, absolutely.
1: Everyone sure
6: right away.
5: Right away.
6: Ed Gordon was terminated.
5: That's right. That's right.
1: And Roland Martin got rid of Roland Martin.
5: Well, they didn't.
6: Roland Martin, all of them.
5: TV One got rid of Roland Martin. And I have regretted that decision made by whoever made it. I'm not saying Dr. Hughes made that decision, but whoever made that decision, I have regretted, because not only does BET not have a black news show, neither does TV One. And they ought to.
1: That's true.
5: And they ought to. You know? Listen, but listen, I got to go, man. I got a full board here. I got to go.
6: Okay, let me say this in closing.
5: Uh-huh.
6: The attitude is when they do black programming, show a lot of buffoonism to portray us. That's all I want to say.
5: Okay. Appreciate you, man. And happy Father's Day. Okay, we're coming to Jacob, Sister Sonny, Gene, and Cynthia Williams. And we got one line open, 410-481-1010, 410-481-1010. Don't be late. Wait until the last minute to try to get in. Okay? Let's go to Jacob for holding. Thank you for holding, Jacob. Go ahead.
7: Greetings to you and your guests.
5: Mm-hmm.
7: I support the show. I wanted it a guy before me. Does he support your show? But does he?
1: Hello.
5: Well, he can.
1: Hello. Yes, he can.
7: Because okay. I support the show.
1: Yeah.
7: Anyway,
1: he can.
7: And greetings to you and your guests. Trump. He had the audacity to call Obama SOB.
5: Yeah.
1: Yes.
7: I mean,
1: that was degrading.
7: This man has no class.
5: None.
7: I mean, that's disgraceful.
5: None.
7: You know, that event he had, he wants to be honored, yet he has a MMA fight on the White House lawn.
5: Mm-hmm.

0: right here in Baltimore or in Maryland area, yet they won't come on your show. But an 87-year-old Shirley Caesar,
1: hello,
0: who's the gospel, came on your show. One of the biggest
2: come
0: guests.
2: On. Yeah.
0: Yeah, I mean, she'd be 88 this year in October. She came on the show.
1: Yep.
0: That sets it up. That's why I cannot support those two guys. You know, this woman, 87 years old, she came on the show. And I really appreciated that. And Michael Eugene Johnson, who's a good friend of mine, the class president of Northwestern in 1974, he said he just got married when he was 70. He got married this year.
1: Yeah.
0: Because he was born in 56. But that's another story. And he had to be coasted to say, Quezon on the move? Lord Jesus. Anyway.
1: Well, listen, wait a minute. Let me just say this. And I ain't particularly defending Governor Moore. I ain't going to defend Brandon. Because we've been on the air. We tried to get Brandon on even when Frank was alive, when he was a council person. He still ain't came on. But now with Governor Moore, we have been in discussions with his people to have him on. The reason we can't have him on right now.
2: He's running.
1: In fact, I just had a phone call from his office several weeks ago. The reason we can't have him on right now is because he's in the middle of running for office. And the station has taken the position not to have any candidates on at this time. So it's not that he don't want to come on, because his office has been in touch with us. So after this election season, we're going to be trying to
0: get
1: him on. Yeah.
0: After the election over, he ain't going to he won't remember you. Then he'll be trying to get to the White House.
1: Well,
0: in closing, the mighty clouds of joy will also be with Shirley Caesar on Sunday. That's what it's listed.
1: Well, no. Kay Sal is here. She just said no. I tell you,
3: they will not be on. There will be another show in November with the Mighty Clouds of Joy. They're going to have their own show.
0: Not a problem.
1: Okay.
0: Yes. Hey, thanks for your time.
2: It. Happy Father's Day.
3: Hopefully we'll see you.
1: Okay. Clear that up. All right, we're coming to Sister Sunny, Jean, and Cynthia Williams. And we got two lines open. 410-481-1010. 410-481-1010. Sister Sunny, you're on air.
4: That's right. Sister Sunny is here. S-U-N-N-Y.
1: Okay.
4: Now, I'm going to talk about a few things. First of all, I'm concerned for my black youth. They should have never started calling us black. We was colored folks. We've been Negroes. Everything. But I don't know who these people is in the office called Westmore and Brandon Scott. They must get paid with those green eyes. But anyhow, and Schaefer, who did more for the amateur black folks and the youth, they cut everything out. The youth in the street. They been going crazy. They feel it. They know that they are slaves to the system. They put you on the front line. We're in a war in the skin because of our color. But thank God for Jesus here.
2: Yes.
4: Say that our president, Donald Trump, just think about that man. He think he a free man, acting like the foolishness that came straight up out of hell, calling all these shots. But when God ready, he going to put his hand
2: come on in.
4: Yes. Like him.
2: Yes.
4: We need to wake up and start having church. We need to pull these kids off the street that used to preach the gospel in the schoolhouse. They took that away in the I'm only 71. But I done seen a lot and heard a lot in churches where you wasn't allowed to go to the civic center. Daddy can't wait to break them big-time building doors open so folks can come and bring the money. They used to kick the doors down when they played number. Daddy got numbers all day long. Miss Murphy, pulling her from Philadelphia, was cutting down crime. That same yellow man with them freckles on him that I went got my money back from running in the courthouse, cross that bridge, make me tell you he could serve my son, get up there in the courthouse, drop his file so I can't help him. I went right there and got my money, Catherine Blake. The judge said, get her out of here. I said, no, take a rope in a tree and hang him. That's what you want to kill all the black women. Look at all them judges came forward. They get ready to die there and got billions of dollars to lock up all the youth. I ain't never seen so many jails. They used to go 954 black bill look like a castle out of hell. Now they got jails and Towson everywhere. But they can get online and say, I don't want this in my neighborhood. In my neighborhood, their children on dope too. They got the black boys, they send them to jail, they rape them, they teach them

0: out and come home and be angry. I had to talk to a few people that's up to age that say out their mouth, they rape me and threaten to kill my mother if I tell. I'm talking about 8, 9 kids. They raped the boy, twin brothers. They call me up in the newspaper, myself, with my children, call me in the night to rush me up there, Hickey, Montrose, part of Jessup. I'm talking about these same kids that I went up there to help. I was a young woman myself. The judge, his name was a black judge, Perm Mitchell, got up out of his seat, walked his little narrow tail across the floor, and twisted himself, how can I help you, little mother? And when I finished pouring out my heart, I'll take your child away, but yeah, you're going to take my child and rape them for me so you can make them do what you want them to do. So they get paid, these black guys.
1: Well, thank you, Sister Sonny.
0: I want to say we got to have reparation for these kids. And they're acting up.
1: You're right. We appreciate you. Okay. We appreciate you. Okay, we're coming to, in this order, Gene, Cynthia Williams, Rick, and Marvin. But before I come, let me throw this out at you. There was an article the other day written by Joyce Vance. Joyce is a previous federal prosecutor. In fact, I think she was out of the Southern District of New York at one time. You may have seen her on MS Now a lot as a contributor. She wrote an article the other day of how conservative white women, especially those who are connected to, what was the guy that got killed?
2: The little white boy.
1: Yeah. Turning Point Organization.
2: Yeah.
1: He was the head of the Turning Point Organization.
2: Right.
1: Their agenda is that women should not vote, period. And they would not care whether they voted or not. And there's a big movement among conservative white women, especially those connected to Turning Point, that if there is a move by the Congress or whoever to stop women from voting, then they would be in favor of it. And now that would mean all women, not just them. They would talk about that would mean black women, which, of course, the Republican Party has been pissed with for years because they are the major voters in the Democratic Party, and that's probably why Williams' head swole up and didn't want to vote for Kamala Harris. And this is something I thought that you all, as women who listen to this show, should be aware of. And I would love to have some of you call in right now. We got a line open, 410-481-1010, and give your opinion of that, of the possibility of your right to vote being taken away from you simply because of your gender of being a woman.
2: Mm-hmm.
1: And this is coming from predominantly conservative white women. And that's why that's what happened to Kamala, because all the white women that promised they were going to come out and have her back did not. They voted with their husbands, or they voted the way most white folk in this country voted, and that was to have Trump back in office. And now you got nothing but chaos, just like I told you was going to have if you got back in there. So, some of you ladies out there, I've just handed it out to you. I would like to hear feedback from you. Call in at 410-481-1010, 410-481-1010. And I'm going to come to you ladies in a minute after I get some of these calls to see what y'all think about it. Okay, we're coming to Gene, Cynthia Williams, Rick, and Marvin, and we got one line open, 410-481-1010. Come on, ladies. I just put it out there. Let's go. Gene, you on there?
3: Yeah, happy Friday. Somebody called me and said Miss Darlene was on. I wasn't even going to call in because I don't contribute to the show. You know, You know I don't, Miss Darling. You know I don't contribute to your show, right, Carlton? I'm a full disclosure. Do I contribute to your show?
1: No, you haven't.
3: Financially?
1: No.
3: Thank you. Okay, so I do contribute 1% of my income. And for the people who can't do the math, I'm not going to do it for you. But I contribute $100. And that's 1% of my income. So can anybody do the math? Not you, Miss Darlene, or Colton, but your intelligent audience, right? Okay, so right now I'm giving to the station that educates African Americans. But I will be taking my money from them because I am probably, because of the Jesuit presence there, I'm taking my money back, and I will be. And this is a big announcement as far as I'm concerned. I will be contributing to it. Will you allow me to say this, Colton?
1: Well, it depends on what it is. What is it?
3: Oh, I'm going to be contributing to Darren Muhammad.
1: Oh,
2: okay.
1: I don't have no problem with that.
2: Okay. Right.
3: No, okay.
1: There's a lot of people that contribute to Darren. I used to contribute to Darren, so I mean, you know.
3: Okay. Yeah. You know what I mean? So I knew you wouldn't, you know, object to it because that's my constitutional right to get my money to help.
2: You're right.
3: But again, but because the young man called.
1: Now, wait a minute. I got a question for you, though, before you go any further. Yeah. Now, what station are you talking about have a Jesuit? What is the Jesuit? Explain that.
3: Okay. Agenda with the Jesuits. Who? What's the name of the college that's named after the founder of the Jesuits?
1: I don't know, but you were talking about a radio station, weren't you?
3: Now, yeah. The host of the drive-by show that comes on from 3 to 6, Dr. K. Wise White.
2: Oh, yeah. Okay.
3: She is a tenured professor at Loyola Ignatius College.
1: Because she is a tenured professor at Loyola, but yet, she has just been awarded the best talk show, black talk show host in this area, the DMV area,
3: on Morgan
1: Station. What that got to do with her working at a Jesuit institution?
3: That's my prerogative, as Bobby Brown would say.
1: No, I say that, but why are you against that?
3: Oh, because I'm against Jesuits, because you know what the Jesuits did to enslaved African Americans. They were behind the Catholic Church, who had the doctrine that allowed the Portuguese and the Spanish to import enslaved Africans.
1: Oh, okay.
3: That was Loyola Ignatius.
1: I just couldn't put the two together on why you were against.
3: I'll put it together for you.
1: Mm. Go
3: that's
1: ahead.
3: My reason.
1: Now
3: why.
1: Your next.
3: Right. You just asked me my reason why.
1: Yeah. Now your next
3: that's
1: point.
3: My, that's my reason. Okay. My next point is, $30,000, as I do the math, is the savings per student. No, per 10 students at the school for the boys. Is that enough money to operate the school as suggested? And I know you maybe have an opinion, but I think we need to have on the. Whether the principal or the young man who runs the school, because I ran a business and I have to look at what my operating cost is. And a charter school is a business. So is $30,000 savings per 10? Is that enough money to do this? And again, what's going to happen? And some people have called in. And suggested that the governor supports. The governor appoints 3 members to the school board. Well, like I say, when I do the math, there are 8 members that are appointed. 5 is 8. If 3 is appointed by the governor, that 5 is appointed by the mayor. The way I do math, 5 is bigger than 3. So the mayor's name needs to be thrown out there.
1: It has been.
3: Yep. It has been, but I'm saying, you had a caller today who said that was somewhat inappropriate, but he defaulted to the governor. I totally disagree, because what in Baltimore, what we need is a elected school board.
1: Yeah, I agree with you. All right, thanks, Gene. Happy Father's Day.
2: Happy Father's Day.
3: Miss Darlene, I'm sorry I had nothing for you today, but I called in because you were here.
2: Thank you.
3: Thank you.
1: Okay. Coming to Cynthia Williams, Rick. and Marvin, and we got two lines open, 410-481-1010, 410-481-1010. Cynthia, you're on the air.
4: Yes, I want to say good morning to you, Carlton, and also to Mrs. Douglas.
1: Thank you.
4: I'm calling. I'm late for an appointment because I had to call in this morning just to say Happy Father's Day to you.
1: Oh, thank you, Cynthia. I appreciate it.
4: And I'll tell my doctor you may be late.
5: Okay. Have a good weekend.
1: Yeah. All right. We're coming to Rick and Marvin, but let me get you all's opinion on what I just said about the right of women to vote.
2: You want to go? Okay. Let me just say this. This is my opinion. First of all, I think it's disgraceful. The conservative white woman, this is the same group where the young man said, my Lord and Savior Jesus Christ, and turned right around and called Michelle what he did. So that's no irrelevant. The main thing is that black women made this country. We are the backbone of this country. We fed your children. We took care of your house. We ran everything. We always worked. We never had a chance to just sit down and relax. So we become a threat. So that's what you want to do. Don't speak for me. I can speak for myself. That's what your little group want to do. I think it's a disgrace that you take the voting rights away from women, especially black women, who have made this country, who have put this country together, who fought for you. While you sat at home and did nothing, we worked. We took care of your children and still went home and took care of our children. So you can't even compare what we've done to what they do. Like when the women say, women's lib 1968, 67, whatever it was, we've always been liberated. We didn't have that opportunity to sit at home and do nothing. We always, always work. So I think it's a disgrace. I think we should always have the vote. Don't speak for me. Don't fight for me. I can fight for myself. That's the way I see it.
6: And my opinion is, first off, the first thing a man have ever known or touched is a woman. A woman is who birthed a man.
1: Hello.
6: A woman is who taught a man. A lot of times they say women shouldn't be in a pulpit, things like that. But a woman is the one who taught him about God in the beginning. Whether or not you're on a pulpit, on a stage or whatever, a woman is the person who poured into the man in the very beginning. So the woman is the backbone. Not only are we business owners and we're in the workforce We are raising our families, and we're actually, most of us are hitting our households, because especially in the black community, when there's the black man is always put down or always sought after because of his color, just driving while black because he got a hoodie on, or they're killing our boys, putting our boys in jail. I mean, when I was coming up, all the black men in my neighborhood was in jail. They was called Generation X. All of our boyfriends are in jail. So basically, we already know the black man is already put down.
2: Yes.
6: We already know they're sought after to kill, to destroy, to break up the families. The woman is the person who holds it together and have to sometimes be there for her black man.
2: That's
6: so
2: right.
6: Taking away our vote is basically taking away our community.
2: Yes. Yes.
1: All right. I like that. I like that. I could not believe when I read it, and coming from a reliable source as Joyce Vance is, I was quite shocked about it. And I think I may have been the first black talk show host that put it out there. Because if that happened and they took away the rights of women, regardless of what color they are.
2: That's right.
1: Guess what? They're going to come for black men's rights.
2: Yes.
1: Okay?
2: Yeah.
1: See, what they want in this country to, and they keep talking about MAGA, make America great. No, they want to make America white again.
6: Come on now.
1: Because the statistics are showing that in the next 10 years, the majority of people in this country going to be brown.
2: Right.
1: Okay. Mm. These young white kids, they dating black kids.
2: Right.
1: and they marrying, intermarrying, and creating Barack Obama's.
2: Right.
1: Whose mama was white and his daddy was from Africa. Okay? And they ain't playing this. And what we have to teach our children is what we went through to get here.
2: Yes.
1: What we went, that from slavery on up.
2: Yeah.
1: Slavery wasn't just the worst thing. Jim Crow was just as bad as slavery. Okay? And we didn't get the real right to vote until about 60 years ago.
2: Right.
1: Not 200 years right. ago, not 100 years yep. ago.
2: Yep.
1: And they need to understand this, you know, and to try to start off with white women saying, going along with these conservative, crazy white men by saying white women ought not to vote. It's ridiculous because that means evidently they're going to come after everybody
2: yep.
1: that ain't white.
2: That's right.
6: It's brainwashing.
2: Yep. That's exactly what it is.
1: Okay, we're coming to Rick and Marvin, and we got a couple lines open because we're getting ready to run out of time in about 8 minutes. So if you want to get in, you better call now. 410-481-1010. 410-481-1010. Let's go to Rick. You on air.
7: Yeah, good morning, Mr. and Mrs. Douglas.
1: Good
2: morning.
7: Happy Juneteenth and happy Father's Day to you, Mr. Colton.
1: Thank you.
7: The right wing is going crazy over Obama's library.
1: Yep. You
7: know, I'm listening to that station down the dial. They are absolutely lost their mind.
1: Yep.
7: You know,
2: they can't handle it.
7: And I'm shocked. The only person that came to Obama's defense was the girl Kim Clancy. None of the other people did, you know, because that was disrespectful with that piece of white trash.
2: Very called. Disrespectful.
1: It was absolutely disrespectful.
2: Very disrespectful.
1: And then after he has named the Lord's
2: yeah.
1: name.
2: Before he said it, he said, the biggest is my Lord and Savior, Jesus Christ.
1: And then he blasted Michelle.
6: Well, the devil, really? The devil knew about,
2: yes,
6: you know,
2: he does.
6: The Lord.
2: Yes, he does.
1: The
2: yes,
1: devil
2: does.
1: Is a liar.
2: Yes,
6: he is a liar.
2: Okay. They can't handle it, but I'm glad everything went well yesterday.
1: Yeah.
2: To prove to them there's still some class somewhere.
1: Come mm-hmm. somewhere.
2: Okay.
1: Go ahead, Rick.
7: I was shocked that Kim Casey came to her defense because, you know, she's going along to get along.
1: Yeah. Yeah. Yeah, she is. She's mm-hmm. very conservative. She's like I don't know who the worst, her or Candace Owens.
7: Well, I think they were 1A, 1B. I don't think your wife is familiar with that station down the dial.
1: Yeah, she is, because years ago, me and Les Consolving used to get into it.
2: Yeah.
1: When he was on there. Yeah, so, yeah, right. she's familiar with yeah. it. But I haven't listened to them in years.
2: I try to listen to both of them.
7: Go back down there just to see what they're talking about.
2: Yeah.
7: Man, which I already know.
1: Yeah.
2: It just makes you mad. When you listen to
7: I buddy down there sometime, William. I hear him on Pat McDonough's show.
1: Yeah, well, that's the show he ought to be calling. thank you, Rick, and happy Father's Day.
2: Happy
1: man.
2: Father's Day.
1: Okay, we're going to Marvin and Linda. And Linda's going to probably be our last caller. All right, we're coming to Marvin. You're on air, Marvin.
8: Hey, how are you doing today? You and Miss Darlene.
2: Hey, hi. Marvin, how are you?
8: I'm okay. I won't talk that much today. I just need something from y'all to help me out. I just want to know what and how y'all feel about this holiday called Juneteenth. You know, just tell me a little bit about what you think about it or how you feel about it.
1: Well, like I said before, I learned about it years ago when I was dating my wife who lived in Detroit, and the Detroiters knew about Juneteenth. I had never heard about it, which most people on the East Coast had not. And after I found out about it, I said, oh, that's interesting. Then when Biden had the kahunas enough to make it a federal holiday, that's when I started studying a little more. Now, I feel the same way about Juneteenth as I feel about Martin Luther King's birthday. And that is, we should not just take it as a day off. We should not just take it as a day to barbecue. We should not just take it off to go to the liquor store or go to the herb store and get some gummies. We should take it as a day that we study Black history and really get into what transpired that these folk didn't even know they were free when the soldiers came to let them know they were free.
6: Mm.
1: That's my take on today.
2: You want my honest to God truth? You want me to tell you the honest to God truth, Marvin? What I feel? I think it's a wonderful day.
1: Yeah, because you are.
2: I have a day off.
6: I agree.
2: I think it's a beautiful thing. I commend President Biden. Yes. I think it's beautiful, wonderful. Whatever you want to do that day, whatever you want to serve or whatever you want, that's your thing. But I think it's a wonderful thing because I'm off that day, okay? Thank you.
1: Is that it, Marvin?
8: I
1: go my last caller.
8: Real fast. What about the people that fight for us for reparations versus that holiday? And that holiday explains exactly what they've done to us. So when the people fight for it, why is the white people act like they don't know nothing about it, but they're the one that gave us the holiday?
1: Yeah.
8: They remember us about it.
1: Yeah.
8: So don't you think we should get that money?
1: Well, I don't necessarily feel that reparations got to be money. Because if you're gonna be waiting for reparations to be money, then me or you ain't gonna live long enough to see that. There's other ways we can get it. Thank you, Marvin. Appreciate it. All right, last caller for today. Quickly, Linda, you on the air.
9: Yeah, I just wanna say something real quick. Listen to this. There is no white race. They are faint out of fear. Just damn faint. That's why they're taking everything away from us. There is no white race. Remember when all the brothers hooked up with the sisters not too long ago?
1: Mm-hmm.
9: We made babies, and they scared to death. There is no white race. Why do you think they're taking everything away from us?
1: Well, white is a construct. You're correct.
9: But, yes, sir.
1: But right. when with these conservative white nationalists, white evangelical so-called Christians, they think that white is right.
6: Mm-hmm.
1: And you have to go back and really study your history. See, I was a history minor when I was in college. My major was sociology, but my minor was history. And we had a brilliant white professor named Dr. George Starling that taught us the history, the European history, and how it went back. And when you go, if you really go back into European history, white folks ain't call themselves white. They didn't look at each other being white. They intertwined and intermingled with blacks like the Moors, like the Egyptians, which is one of the oldest civilizations that there is. And, you know, it was a whole different ballgame. It wasn't until these white folk here in this country that decided that they didn't want to work and go over there and grabbed us and brought us over here to be slaves that the whole thing changed. Thank you, Linda. I got to go with the music you're playing. I want to thank my wife.
2: Happy Father's Day to you.
1: Thank you.
2: Enjoy your Father's Day. Don't forget Afram.
1: Right. And I want to thank Kay Sal. And don't y'all forget to watch her show on Saturday nights at 12 midnight on Channel 2. It's one of the few black local shows, and she pays for this show herself, okay? It ain't the network paying for it. She is. So support her. She needs support, and it's an excellent show because she has a great guest on, and maybe soon she going to have me back on. I have been on the show now, but soon maybe I'll be back.
2: Congratulations to the Knicks, too.
1: Yep. As I always say, take your head, put it to the ground, listen to the grass grow. See ya, but I don't want to be here. Thank you, Lil Black, for taking me through the day. Bye!
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25: Reverend Al Sharpton joined the growing chorus of voices demanding accountability in Jordan Neely's death, drawing attention to two other men who appeared to have played a role in restraining the 30-year-old.
26: I'm looking at

0: America's number one civil rights leader, the Reverend Al Sharpton.
1: Keeping it real. Keeping it real. I'm Dominique Sharpton, Reverend Sharpton's eldest daughter. I'm sitting in for the Rev today. Reverend Sharpton is traveling. He is in Chicago, Illinois, where he is attending the opening of the President Barack Obama Presidential Center. What a monumental day opening this institution. We've been talking about the relevance and the historic reference of what it means for us to have this institution opening on Juneteenth weekend as we are celebrating another Juneteenth holiday. We're talking liberation. We're talking about how important it is for our legacy, for us to tell our story, our historic references and historic moments that have led us to progress through victories and challenges, led us to where we are today. And of course, the fight certainly continues, but I feel like these institutions that we are seeing now being unveiled, opening, we are talking about opening the House of Justice in Harlem. But these institutions are valuable to the fabric and to the, you know, to the history of who we are and how we tell the stories of where the landmarks lie. And certainly this landmark and the opening of this landmark is very monumental and historic on today. And we're certainly glad that Rev is in the number and Rev is there to see, be one of the first people to see the new institution that is being unveiled in Chicago, Illinois. But I'm sitting in the hot seat taking your calls. We've been having a dynamic conversation on keeping it real and certainly want you all to join us who want to join in on the conversation. You can call us at 1-877-532-5797, 1-877-532-5797. I'm being told that we also have Attorney Jennifer Jones Austin, who has joined us as she does every Thursday for Policy Day on Keeping It Real. And it's always a pleasure to not only speak with you, Sister Jennifer, but, you know, I'm one who learn from you and love you. And I'm continuously inspired by your work and leadership. So it's always a pleasure to be in conversation with you, Attorney Jennifer Jones Austin, one of the masterminds of our generation, certainly one of the leaders who has really made that commitment to speak out and to stand up. And so we thank you for your influence. We thank you for your leadership and always thank you for resonating your voice in spaces that really matter. So good afternoon to you, Sister Jennifer, and thank you for joining us. Hello? Sister Jennifer, are you there?
2: I'm here. They brought me in. I heard every generous and gracious and giving word that you said about me. And I can simply say right back at you, we are trying to do our part. And just the encouragement that you provide so many of us through your leadership and your example is what keeps us going. So thank you. I'm going to accept it, but I'm accepted as inspiration to keep going. I love you.
1: Thank you.
2: And I'm always glad when I'm with you.
1: I love you back. I heard that you were celebrating with the Knicks, so I didn't know you were going to be joining us today.
2: I did go down and hang out a little bit in City Hall, and I can tell you it was most inspiring. And you know, love the Knicks and who they are and what they represent. And it was exciting to hear from them. I will share with you that Jalen Brunson, he said a word. He talked about people, you know, negative people speaking negative things about you and to you. And that the best thing that you can do is live into your own sense of yourself and who you are and just stay the course. He said, and when you come out victorious, you don't have to go back and tell them about it. He said, they will just watch you win and they will learn. And then I'll add quickly that there was something quite poetic about the Knicks not having won in 53 years and doing it during the tenure of Zohran Mamdani, right? Like kind of somebody who like a little more than a year ago, most people didn't even know his name. Mm-hmm. And he had a vision in the had a vision and belief in something more than what has ever been for this nation. Right now, the truth of the matter is that he may not, all of his policies may not be realized, and some of them, many may not want them to be realized during his tenure. But what we have to hold on to is that he had a belief and a vision in something more for all of us, and that we all can be a part of this society and make it greater. And so something about this happening during his tenure, especially when we are experiencing so much setback and people trying to put us back in the box, right? Mm-hmm. Like this belief in something more and then living into it. And I'll say this last thing and I'll be quiet. He talked about how in game four, all of the sportscasters and the commentators in those last few minutes started talking about how the Knicks were going down and, you know, they were going to go back to San Antonio and San Antonio would likely come out the victor ultimately. And he said that they gave them a betting, like a gambling betting of a 99.6% chance that they would lose in game four. I'm sorry. And then on top of losing game four, they would lose the entire series, 99.6. And he said, but we in New York know all you need is that 0.4%. He said, and we know how to work the hell out of 0.4%.
3: Wow.
2: That's what we do here.
3: What a great statement. Oh my goodness. That's amazing.
2: Right. And so what I want everybody here this afternoon, you don't have to be you don't have to be a New Yorker. But we're going to live into that 0.4%, especially in this moment.
3: Man, it seems like the Democrats need Jalen Brunson, huh?
2: That's it.
3: We need that brother on the roll.
2: Honey, come on. Come on. So, yeah, I've said a lot, but it was a beautiful thing to witness and experience. And I am, look, you know, like you, I am a native New Yorker. I may not buy into J-Lo saying that unless you were born here, you aren't really a New Yorker. But I am a native New Yorker. And I take pride in this moment and in the words spoken by Brunson and by Mom Donnie.
3: Yes, that was wonderful. Thank you so much for sharing that. You know, Sister Jennifer, we were talking earlier on the broadcast about, you know, the CNN reporting that President Obama stepping more visibly into, you know, conversations about the future of the Democratic Party and, you know, really trying to level up in that conversation of, you know, where the Democrats stand now in terms of, you know, what the messaging needs to be, you know, what's the agenda, does the Democratic Party need a new generation of leadership? You know, is Barack Obama still the party's most effective messenger? You know, and as we see the unveiling of the institution happening today in Chicago and all that that means, you know, to the future of democracy, really, if you think about it, how history is being taken out of schools, we're losing funding with HBCUs, we have all these issues going on with policy, and here we are stamping this institution, you know, in Jackson Park, in Chicago, talking about lineage and legacy in a full circle moment. But what do you feel about, you know, that rhetoric in terms of, you know, shaping the Democratic Party, how we need to really up the ante and how we are delivering messaging and also just really like, you know, what's going on with the leadership now in this party? And do you feel like Obama is really still the strongest messenger that this party has seen?
2: So, I think that's a mixed bag. Mm-hmm. I think he is and can be the messenger for those of us who have long believed in him and the vision that he cast when he was running for president and then was president and, you know, and has continued to do so. But we also have to keep in mind, a few months ago, Obama came to New York. And that was Mom Donnie, and there was an image of them or a video of them that went viral where they went and they visited a preschool. And I'm just going to give this to you for like, you know, as context. When Mom Donnie and Obama walked in, of course, all of the teachers were excited to see President Obama and, of course, me and Mom Donnie. Now, yes, they were 3 and 4 year olds. But them little kids had no idea who President Obama was. Mm. But they were like, we know the mayor. This is Mayor Mom Donnie. And even when President Obama said, They're like, he said, well, what's his first name? And one little kid blurted out as if President Obama didn't know. Now you're Mom Daddy like that. My point is, there is a younger generation, mm-hmm. like my kids, who are now a voting age. They know of Obama, but they don't necessarily see him mm-hmm. as the spark. Mm-hmm. And so this is that, you know, like this is that gen, that younger generation is the one that is leans in across the nation over into Mom Donnie. Mm. So I would say to you that what probably has to happen is maybe we need to see more of Obama and Mom Donnie on the road together, casting a vision for the Democrat Party and coming together so that you have the people who've long held and lived into the dream that was and continues to be the Obamas for many of us, but also that younger generation that sees in a Mom Donnie,
3: yes,
2: like, you know, the next wave of what is possible.
3: Yes. And the fact that, you know, and President Obama, you know, is embracing, you know, the younger generation, mm-hmm. the next generation of leaders, you know, in the Mom Donnies and others. And so I feel like it's a connectivity conversation as well, that we can't negate.
2: I
3: so I hear that music. We're going to take a quick break. Sister Jennifer Jones Austin, Dominique Sharpton sitting in, taking your calls, 1-877-532-5797. We'll be back with more of Keeping It Real with Sharpton. We'll be right back.
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4: It's Sybil Wilkes with what we need to know. U.S. officials are releasing the full text of the framework agreement with Iran. The memorandum details the immediate reopening of the Strait of Hormuz, an easing of financial blockades, and a roadmap for upcoming nuclear program discussions. Once formally signed Friday, the document creates a 60-day window to finalize a permanent peace treaty. Speaking from the G7 summit, President Trump hinted he may bypass the Switzerland signing ceremony entirely, likely delegating that task to Vice President J.D. Vance. In New York, defense attorneys for alleged healthcare CEO shooter Luigi Mangione are planning a psychiatric defense. A state judge ordered the immediate release of Mangione's medical records to prosecutors. His legal team intends to argue an extreme emotional disturbance led to the tragic December 2024 shooting of United Healthcare chief Brian Thompson in Midtown Manhattan. Mangione maintained a not guilty plea. The new Federal Reserve Chairman, Kevin Warsh, is making his policy approach clear. Following the Fed's decision to keep interest rates unchanged, Warsh stated the economy continues to expand despite ongoing war pressures. Breaking away from Jerome Powell's tradition, Warsh announced he will provide medium-term projections rather than long-term forecasts, though 9 of the 18 Fed officials still signal an interest rate hike by winter. And finally, the family of former NFL star Alden Smith is donating his brain to medical science. Following his sudden death last weekend at the age of 36 in the Bay Area, his brain is heading to Boston University to test for CTE. Mr. Smith passed away just hours after volunteering for a homeless charity, leaving his family searching for answers. To subscribe to my free daily newsletter, please visit SybilWilkes.com. For all the news 24/7, go to News1.com. I'm Sybil Wilkes. Be informed. 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

0: you know, standards improved, training improved, the profession became more rigorous. But according to this particular article, there was another side to the story. So several Black medical schools were effectively pushed out of existence. And the report concluded that only Howard University and Meharry Medical College should remain open. But as a result of that, multiple Black medical schools closed. Now think about that long-term effects, that every school that closes means fewer doctors mean fewer mentors, mm-hmm. fewer mentors mean, you know, fewer future doctors. And when that happens over generations, you know, the impact compounds. So this article really argues that America may have lost mm-hmm. tens of thousands of Black physicians because of those decisions that happened in 1910. The article also pointed out some, you know, deeply troubling language in the report itself. But Flexner suggested that Black physicians should focus more on sanitation and hygiene rather than advancing medical practice. But in other words, there was an assumption that Black doctors didn't need the same opportunities as white doctors. And that's where the story stops being just about medicine and becomes a story about systemic racism. You know, because the question becomes, you know, what happens when an entire profession, you know, limits who gets to participate? And are we still dealing with the consequences today? And so I felt like, you know, as we were talking about legacy and stuff, and you know, I felt like that resonated with me at NANU Tuttle. We're always talking about references to historic things that happened in the past and relating it to today. So forgive me for putting that youth huddle hat on and wanting to share that information as we are continuing to, you know, reach one and teach one. I think that that was very interesting to note, to say the least.
1: I think it's very important. And in this moment, it reminds me of two things that that kind of like I try more and more as I mature to center my work in. My father used to say, and I've said it before on this show, my father used to say to me, always remember that good leaders control for the consequences Good leaders control for the consequences they intend. And great leaders control for the consequences they intend and the ones they don't. And so, you know, what Flexner was allegedly advocating for was more academic rigor to bring about a higher standard of medical care. Right. You know, now maybe he knew that the takedown with a lot of schools that were actually for-profit schools would be that we would lose a lot of Black physicians. He very well may have known that, or it may have been a consequence that wasn't intended. But the short of it is that what wasn't controlled for and included in the planning with that was, how do you ensure that you increase medical academic rigor but not lose Black doctors, especially, you know, as necessary for Black communities? And we see that so often.
0: So often.
1: And the other thing is that, yeah, you got to control, do good while doing no further harm. And this is a situation where if you were trying to increase academic rigor, you actually caused more harm. Mm-hmm. And that doesn't work.
0: Raj, Yessie, I'm coming to you, but we're going to take this quick break. Dominique Sharpton sitting in with attorney Jennifer Jones Austin. We'll be back with more of Keeping It Real with Sharpton. We'll be right back. Keeping It Real.
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0: Hello, hello. Welcome back to the Pretty Girl Influence Radio Show, where we talk pop culture, trends, entertainment, and real life issues. Y'all already know we have a dynamic PGI team, and today my co-hosts are...
1: I'm Samantha.
2: I'm Emmy.
3: And I'm Jada.
2: And we are your teen perspective today, and it's good to be in the DMV area. Right now.
0: Oh my gosh, it's so great to have y'all up here. Thank you so much for joining me today. And y'all already know we have a bunch of hot topics to talk about. But to start it off, we got to break it down for Gen Z and the hip hop community with a verse from the Good Book. So what we got today, Jada?
3: Nobody lights a candle and puts it under a container. You put it on a stand so it illuminates the whole house. Let your light shine so bright in front of everyone that they can see the awesome things you're doing and give props to your Heavenly Father. Matthew 5:15-16.
0: Yep, so we need to keep in mind, God made you stand out for the right reasons. Don't let all of the social media drama and the personal stuff get in the way. Don't hide yourself for anybody. I feel like oftentimes when there's a lot going on and when you're facing a lot of negativity in your life, it's hard to remember that you're the light in the dark room, but just gotta keep going.
1: Yeah.
2: Yeah, remember, you're a one-of-one mold. Embrace it.
0: For sure. So, how would y'all talk about navigating being a teenager in today's world?
2: Oh, that's kind of hard.
1: I'll start. So, being a teenager in this world is... I don't know. It's so hard for us, for our parents, because their teenagehood was so different from what we have right now.
0: Yeah.
1: Like, it's so hard, and especially talking about shining your light and being exceptional. If you're an exceptional teenager in this world, you're either hated, you find your tribe, or you just become a loner for the rest of your life. There's really no gray area.
0: Yeah,
3: definitely. They always say that you can't really balance your social life, you know, your friends, your academics and extracurriculars all at the same time, kind of like you always have to give up one. So it's definitely hard to find a good balance in between that, you know, to truly become exceptional and push past your limits, you know?
2: And like becoming exceptional, it's like, oh, I had to do this by the age I am barely a teenager. I barely know what to do. And the worst part, the adults don't want to help me. It's just like, we are your future, but yet you're like, okay, go on.
1: I feel like it's like having a baby bird, but like, you know, instead of having natural wings, they have AI wings instead.
0: So you don't get me started on the AI.
1: They don't know how to help us, but we need their help. So it's just, it's clouding my brain.
3: Can we give personal examples?
0: Yeah, go ahead.
3: No, because tell me why the other day my stepdad, he was complaining about how, oh, I have to take you everywhere and you need to learn how to get an Uber and network so you can get rides and everything. And I was just like, okay, like, what are your solutions for that? And he was like, oh, you can take an Uber. And I was like, okay, are you going to give me money for the Uber? And he was like, no. Like, thanks for the help, I guess. Like...
1: It's just because networking back in the days, it's like you go out, you play with somebody, and they become what they could become the next chance counselor, and automatically you know them. Like, I went to high school with this person. I have this team. Do you want to help me help them? But now.

0: Days everybody's cooped up in their rooms. Teens don't talk to each other at school.
1: Mm-hmm.
0: So you go to school with this person, but you're afraid to call them and be like, hey, I have this kid, I really need you to help them.
1: Yeah.
0: Like, what's
2: and,
0: going on?
2: And on top of that, when we expect to help each other, because all of us at one point have to deal with college applications, trade school applications, and expect us to, like, have, like, solve world hunger, cure cancer, have a nonprofit at, like, the age of 17, and on top of that, a social life.
3: Bare minimum, bare
2: you know
3: minimum.
2: What's so the hard? Bare minimum.
3: Yes.
0: Do you know what's so hard about that? It's like...
2: And nobody tells us how to do it.
0: If you fail, you're, like, way at the bottom. But if you succeed, now doing an internship in the summer is not enough. Like, everybody's doing an internship in the summer, so you have to be, like, top tier. So now you're doing all this stuff. You're exhausted. You have insomnia. You can't eat. You have migraines.
1: Mm.
0: But you won, though. But are you healthy?
1: Mm,
0: you
1: no.
0: won. But
1: and see, you bring up such a good point, Samantha, because honestly, I feel like when you fail and you're at the bottom, like, I would argue that's, like, one of the best places that you could be.
0: It's so peaceful
1: down
0: there.
1: The only way is up from there.
0: Yeah.
1: So, you know... It is a lot of pressure, and there's so much pressure put on us as young women and as young girls like yourself, you know, like, especially being in high school, trying to do it all, trying to balance a social life, trying to balance, like, where is my future going to go? How am I going to keep up my grades in school? Oh my gosh, I have this to do, but I have that to do. And try not to, I mean, like, there's so much that y'all could do, but don't limit yourselves, you know, like, try everything, but everybody needs that break where it's like, okay, you know, I've done a lot. Like, I remember this girl that I did gymnastics with growing up. Her mom would talk about, yeah, her name was also Samantha, but yeah, Samantha, she's in dance and chorus and band, and she's juggling all these things where, you know, some things you do have to give up, but if you're really passionate about something, keep going.
0: Mm-hmm. Yeah.
1: Keep going. Yeah. Keep
0: I feel
1: trying.
0: Like there's some teens
2: and
0: like...
2: It gets worse when you get behind one subject and then you get an immediate lecture about, like, time management, even though I'm managing all of these actives, all these post-curriculars, like a nine to five, and then...
0: That was just what I was about to say. Like, we work 7 to 4, guys. It's
2: all
0: so hard.
2: All for free, by the way.
0: And what else is so hard is that, you know, some kids are meant for that. Like, I know some really high-top scholars that they're meant to do everything. Mm-hmm. They love being busy, and they get 8 hours of sleep at the same time. Like, how do you do that? It's just yeah. Wonderful. But then some kids are just... right there, like, they just want to live a calm life. That doesn't mean mm-hmm. they're not gonna be exceptional.
1: Mm-hmm.
0: It just means right. They're not gonna be robots.
1: Yep.
0: Let them be human beings.
1: Success looks different for
0: everybody.
3: Yes.
1: All right, so real quick, let me ask y'all this, because now I feel like growing up in this day and age is so different from, like, even when I was a teenager. I'm 25, so, like, I'm still, like, the younger side of being an adult.
0: Mm-hmm.
1: But I feel like growing up back then in, like, the 2010s is so much different than y'all, because y'all have social media and y'all have had social media. I feel like when I was growing up, it was still, social media was still in their experimental stages, mm-hmm. versus, like, y'all got the product right then and there. And so how do you feel like y'all manage how other people may see y'all versus how you truly want to present yourself, especially in this day and age?
0: That's a really great question.
3: Yeah.
0: I feel like social media, I feel like it's a lot about self-control.
1: Mm.
0: Because I know a lot of people, especially now in middle school, that if they burst out crying or they're tired, the first place to go is social media.
1: Mm.
0: Because if someone comments on their post and say, I'm so sorry this happened to you, like, that helps them to feel better.
1: Mm-hmm.
0: Because they probably have no human interaction, or this is happening or that is happening.
1: Mm.
0: And I used to judge them. I used to judge them so bad. But then I started meeting with some creative people, and I feel like it's the same thing. That if you're a content creator,
3: yeah,
0: and or you're, let's say you're a writer or you're an author, like, if something happens to you, your social media is your book and your pen.
1: Mm. Mm-hmm.
0: You're not gonna go vent to somebody. You're gonna write. So that's kind of like their book and pen. So I was just like, okay, well, instead of that, it's just having the self control instead of putting it into, like, a less healthy book and pen, which is social media, put it into a more healthy book and pen, like go to the gym or talk to your friends or find a counselor and talk to a counselor, because your book and pen can be anything. Mm-hmm. Some people's book and pen is having a rage room and screaming and throwing vases around. That's perfectly okay. But just make sure your book and pen is something valuable.
3: Yeah. Yeah, definitely to go on the opposite side of that spectrum, social media is very much so a double-edged sword. You put too much information out there, you put too much of your creativity out there, and all of a sudden you're getting so much backlash and so much critiques and criticism, almost to the point of like online bullying, where that kind of comes from, you know, parasocial relationships with celebrities, thinking you know someone when you really don't, and just forming these ideas of people that you don't even know on the internet. And also, that also leads to comparison. You know, as the good book says, comparison is the thief of joy, which causes so much insecurity amongst young girls in particular.
0: Yeah.
3: You know, everyone's getting the BBLs. Everyone's getting the BBLs and then saying they went to the gym. So now you're thinking that you can do that as well. But when the results don't end up like that, you're wondering where you went wrong just to find out that, oh, this person's been lying to you all along. So social media, yes, it's such an outward place of creativity, but also at the same time, people manipulate that for their own gain and profit. So it's really a double-edged sword.
0: Yeah.
1: Yeah. And so as somebody that frequently goes to the gym, I can say from my perspective, because I've tried to look at like some of these gym influencers, but then I see like, oh, you got work done. Your body's not actually natural. And I mean, no hate to the people that get the work done. Me personally, I think that it's much more beautiful when like you have built your body yourself. And for me, my gym journey, you know, I want to, you know, be the change that I want to see in the world. So I want to be able to work out, build my muscle, build my body the way that I feel comfortable in it, and also show people, hey, everybody's body is different,
4: right?
1: But this could be potentially like what you could look like if you put in the work, all natural.
0: Not even only that, like your metabolism is different with everybody else.
1: Yep, that's true.
0: Y'all don't
1: too.
0: Digest food the same. Y'all don't eat food the same. Yeah. Like, you don't look the same. Like, even your baby fat didn't disappear the same. Like, just let people be people.
2: And I feel like that is, like, our real problem with, like, teenage girls in our society, because we're expected to have, like, double D's, BBLs, and then on social media, because like everybody, like every single influence is having that look, and so they imagine, especially when it comes to dating, that's what teenage boys see, and that's what they're gonna want. But we can't get them that because we are unique. We are a one-on-one mold. You can't have somebody else, because it doesn't exist.
1: Right.
0: Yeah, it just doesn't.
2: It's just like, why are we like focusing about somebody's bodies when you should be nurturing your mind instead?
0: Yeah.
1: And that's where you have to be like really picky and choosy, like who you are looking at for your inspiration. And that is moving us right along into our next topic. We have some girl inspiration coming to the movie theaters. Supergirl is coming out next week, June 26th. So, have y'all been seeing the... oh, no. Okay. I feel like we're about to get some hot teen takes here.
3: That's how DC loves movies. I'm deep into DC and Marvel. And I can say from experience, people are bashing the Supergirl movie only because it's about a young girl. They automatically think it's going to be like the most recent movies put out that may have not been so good. But that's only because the writing is so like societal based upon men's standards of goodness, you know? And Supergirl is coming down to the teenage level, resonating with younger women. But people are automatically bashing that to say that it's going to be a bad movie because it doesn't conform to the standard convention of what Supergirl is in the comics. Just a backup, just a young kind of pet thing to Superman. And can we really debrief how he's called Superman but she's called Supergirl?
0: And yeah, girl.
2: On top of that, it actually, like, the whole reaction of Supergirl, like the whole trailer, is kind of a reflection of like how we, all of us teens and young women, are treated in society. And it's just like, we're not taken seriously. They think we can be a little bit dumb sometimes. We're a little bit immature. We're a little bit emotional.
3: Mm-hmm.
2: And that's the same comment that's being placed on the trailer, on the comic section.
0: So, I'm going to say this. I think before I watched the trailer, I was kind of going that way too with Supergirl. But then I watched the trailer and I was like, this is really not about her falling in love and giving up her powers just because she's in love. Like, this is actually about her living up more than her expectations. Mm-hmm. And she was betrayed badly to the point where the only male that she could trust was her dog. And her cousin, like, she, in the movie, she goes to fight for her dog. So why are we bashing Supergirl for going to fight for the most loyal animal when...
2: I would have done the same for my pet. Yeah.
0: When you weren't loyal to her.
3: Yeah.
1: And honestly, after the Superman movie came out, oh my gosh, what was it, like 2 years ago?
2: I think so.
1: But yeah, so after the Superman movie came out, we got that little snippet of Kara, Supergirl, at the end of that movie, and it was portraying her, you know, drunk. Because, so those of y'all that aren't familiar with Superman, Supergirl, there are only certain planets that they can drink alcohol on and feel the effects because of their superpowers. But yeah, so me personally, I didn't like how that was the first insight that we got to Supergirl was just like a sloppy, drunk girl. Oh, where's my dog? And that's like, but now that we're getting like more clips from Supergirl, I didn't like how they marketed it starting off. Now, even though that is a part of the storyline and that is like, you know, a fact in that storyline, it really is just like how are women being portrayed?
0: They didn't put a reason behind it.
1: Yeah.
0: I think that was a part that irked me, but they didn't put a reason behind it. And back to your Supergirl thing. I feel like DC needs to come, needs to make another movie for Wonder Woman so we can combat that, because that just feels so unfair.
2: Can you throw in like Zatanna as well?
3: Underrated.
2: Thank you. Thank you. She's my favorite hero, so thank you. But okay. Moving on.
1: moving along. So, Grammys are adding a new category, K-pop, into their awards.
2: Let's clarify. It's basically like Brandy Melville for a moment. One size fits all for music. Even though it's like, it's never one size fits all. It's subjective. It's subjective to the way it's interpreted. It's subjective to the way we listen. And it's subjective by the instruments that's being played. So why are we putting just Asian pop, you know, K-pop, which is Korean pop, Japanese pop, Chinese pop, into one category, even though they come in all different sizes, shapes, and forms? So like, for example, like the girl group, the K-pop girl group named Twice, comparing that to the global girl group Cat's Eye, their concepts are completely different. Why they should be competing in the same category, even though they have two different concepts? We're just separating music for the fun of the game.
0: And I think I completely agree with you. But the other thing I think about a lot is, way before we started getting this whole, people started loving music for in all different shapes and sizes. Music, people competing in music were all white, whether you were from Asia or from Australia. As long as you were white, you were all competing in the same category. But black people never competed in that category. Mm-hmm. And because of that, black people got their own category. So we were unsegregated, but segregated in music.
2: Mm-hmm.
0: And then, but now, Korean, like, Asian music is being separated, no, not segregated, because they're special.
2: Mm.
0: Let me know how that works.
3: No, like, I hear you. I catch that. I like that.
0: I don't know. It's not like it feels unfair, because obviously, like, we're moving forward in the world. We're not holding that. But, like, now I'm just thinking about it. It's just like, wow. It's just a wow.
3: Yeah, definitely. Not to mention, adding the K-pop category to the Grammys, it wasn't necessarily random. That category was added to celebrate the global boy group BTS because they were very popular around this time, and they're still very popular even after being inactive for many years. And they added this category one so they could win awards and be celebrated. And that has kind of caused this sort of discourse now that we're seeing with J-pop and C-pop fitting into that category, kind of, because it kind of is coming across rigged, when in reality, it's more so, it was more so a one-time off situation that kind of got put into the wrong idea, I feel like.
0: And that makes me feel so proud of the black people who make music, because despite all of this, they still haven't like joined us together with the rest of the people making music. We're not joined together with the white people making music. We still have our own category. And it's less now of like a segregation thing, and it's becoming more of a pride for us and for people in general. You get what I mean?
3: It's I mean, yeah.
0: It's a lot. But we love it. It keeps the drama going.
2: Because, remember, music is a form of art, and art always comes from some form of struggle within somebody's life. Why should we discontinue that? Because we can't handle a different perspective.
0: Yeah. Like, if you're going to separate music, separate all of it. Please.
1: Yeah. Okay, so let me ask y'all this. Would y'all like, just moving forward in society, would y'all like to see more of these subcategories where, you know, you have your rock, your pop, your R&B? Would y'all like to see those categories broken up into like subcategories, whether like separated in culture or not necessarily separated, but to where you can like pinpoint, okay, this artist is coming from this type of background. What would y'all's take on that be?
3: I would actually disagree, because I feel like that causes just more division, you know? I feel like we have rock, we have pop, we have country. There's no need to divide the art into different subforms of that already, just because it's in a different language and comes from a different culture. I feel like if a Japanese group makes a rock song, they should be in the rock category, same as an American group or an American person. I feel like the division, the adding more layers just to start problems, just to add more division, just social problems, really, when there's simple solutions, you know, just be together, you know, understand one another. And it doesn't necessarily affect the vote. If it's a good song, it's a good song. I mean,
0: exactly.
2: Yeah. Yeah.
1: And I feel like something like music connects us so much. Honestly, yes. I listen to some like K-pop, J-rock songs. I don't even know what they're saying, but I'm vibing with
0: them. Yeah.
1: I'm trying to learn more languages, but it's a slow process, y'all.
0: I think the one thing, I feel like for the more divisions they make, is just like every small group feeling downsized and wanting to justify their existence.
2: It's like on the same level of like a actress who like has been like very popular in one form of media, being typecasted for the rest of the career, and they can do nothing about it.
0: And but honestly enough, I agree with Jada. But if like the whole world is gonna compete in one category, if it's rock, let the whole world compete in rock. And if it's a good rock song, then we can move on.
3: Yeah, and since we're talking about competing, we should really be talking about who's competing for the 100K on Love Island, because these couples are a mess.
1: Oh, gosh. Okay, see, y'all have to fill me in. Love Island is a little too much drama for me. I'm sorry, y'all. So y'all take it away.
0: Yeah. I don't like being angry at all. So that's why I never watched it before.
1: That's fair.
0: Someone got me into watching this latest. See, this is the first one I've ever watched. And after the episode we stopped, I have not followed up since. But from where we stopped when Corbin entered the show,
3: Corbin ChatGPT, let's be specific.
0: I mean, like, it just, I think everybody finds Corbin cute, but I find him so irritating. Wait. Just because, like, the confidence on his face, I just feel like ripping it off.
1: Oh my goodness.
0: Not in like any violent way. It's just that people are just swooning over him, but do you know if he's accountable? Do you know if he can take care of you? Do you know if he, how he handles conflict? But you're swooning over this guy. And then there's Melanie. Can someone please fill her in on Melanie?
3: Okay. We have to take it back, though. Every season, starting from season 6, as I've watched, there's this one specific type of girl. She's head over heels, crazy for her man. She's what you call a bird, unfortunately. Unfortunately.
1: Okay, wait a minute. So we have to pause real quick. For people listening in, what is a bird when referring to a woman? And also, is it just like specifically for women, or can men be birds too?
3: Yeah, they can be like eagles and stuff like that.
1: Wait, there's different categories.
2: We all count in for diversity. A bird is genderless, so.
3: Yeah.
1: Okay.
3: Just a bird-brained person. That's necessarily
1: okay, so, like, what does that mean?
3: Just someone that just doesn't necessarily think for themselves. Like, their thought process is all about one person, one thing, like, can you think about something else? Like, do you have anything else going on? Like, bad actions followed by bad thought process. Yeah.
0: Please. Okay. I really need Emmy to follow me on this right here, right? So
2: I'm not very pop culture.
3: Hold on.
0: I'm going to explain it to you. I just want to see your facial expression, girl. So Melanie is with Sincere. And the goal of the show basically is to talk to different people, see who you like, win with them.
3: At once. Right. Yeah.
0: But she doesn't want him to do anything. But we're on a show. And we're playing a game.
1: Wait, but, okay, so people are going onto the show as couples, like, with their significant other. Okay, they're random people trying to find their love.
0: Exactly.
1: Okay, well,
3: Love
1: as
3: Island,
1: much love as you could find on a TV show, I guess.
0: So, Sincere talks to this one girl that she's so insecure about, and Melanie just goes in this fuse, and she starts talking to different people in front of his face, trying to get him to commit. And we all understand that feeling. I mean, we're girls, we're teenagers, we understand.
1: Like, trying to make him jealous.
0: Yeah, but then this Corbin comes into the show, and then it just turns into a whirlpool, and now the commitment Sincere had before, he's losing it because of the intensity of her insecurity.
3: No. You see, you have to follow the show through the seasons. Sincere's archetype is a male manipulator. He never lost interest in Melanie. He just had to make her think that to train her bird brain into thinking, okay, Sincere, if I do this, if I don't complain, we'll be good. Because he got to explore, but then didn't talk to her while she was exploring, but then revealed at the end that he was always going to choose her anyways. Why? Okay. That was so random.
2: It's only teaching her to only take less and not...
3: Exactly.
2: It's society. Making her take less than the bare minimum. Instead, he should be treating her like the queen of his life.
0: Period. So, I completely understand you, but they're on a show playing a game. She can be the queen until they leave that show and the game with 100K, and they can get married on the moon for all I care. You get what I mean? But my point was that Melanie's insecurity, I understand what you mean. Sincere, he might be a little iffy. He has his hand to put up every time we feel like he's lying. Yeah. But, like, my thing is, Melanie never went straight to him about it. She just started reacting. Okay.
3: True.
2: And all
0: she just started reacting.
2: And what a male manipulator always like is a reaction.
0: Mm. Thank you. So who do you think facilitated his manipulation?
2: I don't want to talk about it.
1: Oh, wow.
2: I don't want to talk about it.
0: Okay.
1: It sounds like I need to get out. This is some real, like, deep psychological stuff.
0: I will make sure I watch when I'm extremely tired and I can't judge anymore.
3: Yeah. Okay.
1: So Love Island has been super hot in social media. But it looks like that is it for our show today, y'all. We had so many more topics, but it looks like y'all are just gonna have to come back and we could talk about some more stuff.
2: We love to come back.
1: All right, and that is a wrap for our show today, y'all. Thank you so much for tuning in. Remember to lock in every other Friday at 1:30 on WOLB and follow us at Pretty Girl Influence on all platforms. And remember, pray with us.
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0: 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I am your host, Dr. KB. Of course, we in here with the man of the hour, my main man, my host, co-host.
1: What's going on? What's going on, everybody?
0: Yes, sir. We got Weezy in the building.
1: Weezy in the house. Happy Juneteenth.
0: Yes. Happy Juneteenth. Happy early Father's Day, y'all. We celebrating today on the air, celebrating the men, we celebrating freedom. It's going to be a good one.
1: Yeah, again. All the men out there going to get the big piece of chicken.
0: Again, like I said, welcome to Crunch Time Podcast / Radio. I am your host, Dr. KB. I'm in the studio with Weezy. And today, we have a good show for you today, but of course, we got some things before we get into the meat and potatoes that we want to take care of. 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So check us out live right now. Shout out to all y'all that's watching us on social media. Also, if you want to call in, you want to have, you know, be a part of the conversation, because the conversation is going to be pretty good today. We're going to talk about a lot of different things, and I'm sure you guys want to be a part of it. So give us a call here, 410-481-1010. Again, that's 410-481-1010. So we do have a business of the week that we'll be calling in shortly. So I'm going to let them get ready. But at the end of the day, we got to also talk about our businesses. Weezy, real quick, what we got going on?
1: 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Or you can hit me on the Gmail, too. You got anything you want to know? I'm free to answer questions. 443-250-1330.
0: Say it again.
1: That's 443-250-1330.
0: Yes, sir.
1: You call
0: me
1: anytime, but right now.
0: Yeah, because people will do that. You give out your number, people start calling you while you're on the air, and it's crazy. But at the end of the day, we appreciate the support, so we're not mad at you. 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We definitely want to support you guys, help you guys get healthy in every area of your life.
1: I got a quick question. That commercial you made, is that on your website?
0: It is.
1: Oh, that was hot.
0: Yeah.
1: I was like, check Dr. KB out. Oh, my goodness.
0: Yeah,
1: all right.
0: I'm trying to step my game up.
1: You stepped your game up today.
0: I'm definitely trying to step my game up, bro. I appreciate that. I appreciate you recognizing that. But yeah, today, like I said, we're going to have a good show for you today. I want to get our business of the weekend before we really get into the meat and potatoes. But today is Juneteenth. And for those that don't know what Juneteenth is about, right? Because a lot of people don't know why we celebrating Juneteenth and what it means. Do you know, Easy?
1: That's when the slaves got released.
0: Yeah, right? Yeah. I'm not
1: understanding why we don't pop the fireworks then.
0: We can. Nobody's stopping us. Right. Let's pop no fireworks today, y'all.
1: Pop
0: no fireworks today. But yeah, so the history of Juneteenth is on June 19th, 1965, y'all. 1965. You know, that's not that long ago.
1: Right.
0: The Union soldiers arrived in Galveston, Texas to announce that the Civil War had ended and that all enslaved people were free. The delay, this announcement came 2.5 years after President Abraham Lincoln signed the Emancipation Proclamation. So Texas was the most remote Confederate state, and enslaved people there didn't know that they was legally free until the military arrived to enforce it. So, you know, that's why.
1: Crazy.
0: Yeah, ain't that crazy?
1: Mm-hmm.
0: So, it's considered, an American second Independence Day.
1: Mm-hmm.
0: So today is celebrated as a time for reflection and freedom, African-American history, resilience, and culture. So now y'all know what Juneteenth is about. Happy Juneteenth, y'all. We are free at the end of the day.
1: We still slaves.
0: No, we only in
1: we
0: our
1: slaves
0: minds.
1: To the economy.
0: Only in, mentally some people are enslaved.
1: Yeah,
0: you are right.
1: Yeah.
0: You're right. But we are physically free, and we need to understand what that means and absolutely take advantage of it more.
1: Told my pockets that.
0: But we got a call on it. We got out with business of the week on. Welcome to Crunch Time. Hey. You on the air?
2: Hey, Dr. K, how you doing, DeMontez?
0: DeMontez.
2: Hey, Joy, how y'all feeling?
1: What's up?
0: How you doing, DeMontez? What's going on with you?
2: All is well. First and foremost, we appreciate y'all for this opportunity to spotlight the football organization with the Rosedale Cowboys and just giving me this opportunity just to be on here on air with you guys again. I really, really appreciate it. Just
0: absolutely.
2: Myself. Just continuing day by day and doing them. What we talked about last time, each one teach one, just making sure the kids is giving back to the kids. It's all about the kids now. It's been everything that I've been through, so I will be a coward just to keep pushing something that a false narrative. So the kids need to do better. So it just more leaders of the community. So we just need way more leaders of our community.
0: So what's your program?
2: Rosedale Cowboys football and cheer.
0: Okay.
1: What's the age bracket?
2: It's 5 to 13. I help coach 7U. So I help with the 7Us. So we got a game tomorrow. Actually, yes, we have our first summer game tomorrow in DC.
1: What area is the football team in?
0: Rosedale.
1: Okay. I missed that.
2: Yeah.
0: Okay.
2: Philadelphia Road.
0: That's what's up. So you want people to sign their kids up? Is that the purpose?
2: Yes. You can sign your kids up. We accept the ages from 5 to 13. Rosedale football and cheer ages 5 to 13. Registration fee is $225, but you can contact Coach Cheryl, Coach Kale, Coach Shaq, the program directors. We teamwork, discipline, confidence, and building character.
0: That's what's up. How can they contact you or the coaches to get in contact so they can sign the kids up?
2: You can contact me or any of the coaches through Instagram or at 1Momon2.0 or you can contact Instagram.
0: Okay.
2: I can point you to the coaches and DA phone numbers, things of that nature.
0: I'll give it again. Make sure you give it loud and slow, please.
2: 1Momon2,
0: spell it.
2: The number 1,
0: uh-huh.
2: M-O-N, the number 2.
0: Right.
2: Period, and the number 0.
0: All right. So y'all here, right here on Crunch Time, y'all. We supporting the kids. Make sure y'all get y'all kids out busy this summer. We got a program for y'all waiting. If you live in the Rosedale area in Baltimore County, this is an opportunity for your kids 5 to 13. So we appreciate you calling in. You are definitely a part of the Crunch Time family, DeMontez. He's one of our young brothers that's out here doing great things in the community. So we definitely appreciate you calling in and definitely for your support.
2: Yes, ma'am. Thank you. We appreciate you.
0: All right. Have a good one.
2: All right. Yes, ma'am. Y'all do the same.
0: All right. Yes, sir. That's all about. What's it all about?
1: Yeah.
0: Taking care of the kids. I love the kids. We love the kids. We're going to be doing some stuff for the kids over the summer. We definitely going to keep y'all tuned in to what we got going on. So, all right. Let's go.
1: It's crunch time, baby.
0: So we got a wonderful guest in the studio, special guest in the studio from Baltimore, doing big things. His name is Jordan Jamal, y'all. Jordan Jamal, welcome to
1: JJ
0: Crunch
1: in
0: Time.
1: JJ in the house.
0: Radio. You know what
3: listen,
0: I mean?
3: Listen, listen. Like, I'm grateful to be here. I appreciate y'all for having me.
0: Yes, sir. Yes, sir. So Jordan Jamal is a film writer. He is. He has a film out now. His first film out is called Love and Law. Reloaded. First of all, it's the first one, and then it's Reloaded. So I just watched that recently, and I know it was your first film, but mm-hmm. you did a decent job, man. And I had my husband watching it with me. He was like, "Oh man, what's going on here?"
3: Yeah.
1: It was confusing in the beginning.
3: But see, you would have to have seen part one, to kind of get part two. Part two kind of plays with time a little bit. You know what I'm saying? It kind of goes back and forth. And
1: hold up, it's two of them.
3: Yeah, part one is included in part two.
0: Yeah, I'm about to say that.
1: Oh, okay.
0: Too.
3: Yeah.
0: Okay. So that's what's up. That's what's up.
1: Well, not sure which one I watch.
0: Right.
3: You got to check out Reloaded, man. Right. That's when you really get into, like, the nitty-gritty of, like, that relationship and how that love or law dynamic gets serious. You know what I'm saying?
1: Where did y'all tape that movie at?
3: You said, what did we tape?
1: Where at?
3: Oh, we taped it in Baltimore, right? Most
0: you
3: of it was
0: definitely tell it was in B movie.
3: Yeah. Most of it was right up on York Road. We shot a little bit in Timonium. We actually filmed that one scene at Greenbelt, Maryland.
1: Okay.
3: But it was all, you know, mostly Baltimore, a little bit in Greenbelt, that sort of thing.
0: Okay.
1: How old are you, man?
3: I'm 26.
1: All right. That's impressive.
3: Thank you, man.
1: That's impressive.
3: Yes. My birthday, New Year's. So,
1: okay, Capricorn,
3: you know,
1: in the house. Capricorn, baby.
3: All you know him, man.
1: Yeah.
3: You know him, man.
0: Okay.
3: So I'm representing for the cats.
0: Yes. So let people know who you are, because I know this is the first time some people may have heard your name. So your name is out here, but let people know exactly who you are. I'm sorry. George Jamal.
3: Yes, man.
0: Because you know he got two first names with J.
3: I know. I get y'all. It got a little bit of a ring to it, though. You know?
0: It definitely have a ring to it. Definitely is a good name. Jordan Jamal, y'all.
3: For sure. So, you know, as Dr. KB has said, you know, I'm Jordan Jamal. I'm an award-winning writer and director right here from Baltimore City.
0: Yes.
3: And, you know, my thing is I just want to continue to make these films. I want to inspire the youth. Engage with the community and just let it be known that, you know, you can do whatever you put your mind to.
0: Right.
3: And just because you may have your heart set on one thing, that doesn't mean that you gotta, you know, be stuck in that, you don't gotta be stuck in that ballpark. You know what I'm saying? Like, I didn't know I wanted to be a writer and director.
1: Right.
3: My whole life, I was doing different things. I used to want to rap.
1: Mm-hmm.
3: I used to want to write books.
1: Right.
3: I actually wanted to be a social worker at one time.
0: Okay.
3: And that was because, man, that's funny because I felt like so many people would come to me with their problems and I would just listen. And
0: it was natural.
3: And try to help them out.
0: Yeah.
3: So I felt like I wanted to be a social worker.
0: Yeah.
3: But when I really got into like where my passion was and where my heart lies is when I started doing film. I went to Howard University.
1: Okay.
3: HU.
0: HU.
3: You know, I went to HU. And then I started studying film and I found my passion and I kind of got into a groove.
0: Okay.
3: And I was like, you know, I say like, sometimes when you feel like you feel you found a place that feels like home.
0: Okay.
1: It feels comfortable. Yeah.
3: You should stay.
0: You know what that is, right?
3: Yeah, for sure.
0: That's what purpose feel like.
3: For sure. It's an amazing feeling. Like seeing a film. From the phases of being in my head to being on any size screen. It could be on a big screen. It could be on a phone screen. But like for anybody who is a creative and you've created something start to finish, you know that feeling is just like exhilarating. Like it's like no other.
0: Right. So,
1: what age did you know, you know, what's clicked? At what time, out of college, taking pictures or something?
3: Well, it's funny you say that. I actually started off taking pictures.
1: Right.
3: I got a camera around the beginning of college, and then I started taking pictures doing like birthday parties, family reunions, graduations.
1: Mm-hmm.
3: But I didn't feel like that was like home. Like that wasn't it for me. Like that kind of felt like I was just kind of like breaking the ice.
1: Mm-hmm.
3: So I started doing music videos and I was like, okay, this is cool, but not really, you know.
0: Not your niche.
3: Not, yeah. So when I when I started doing film, the thing that pushed me to do it the most was I looked at my favorite movies. One of my favorite movies is Paid in Full.
1: Okay.
3: And I said, like,
0: that was one of your questions too.
3: Yeah. So I say, like, Paid in Full or Juice, right? Those are two movies I can give you bar for bar.
0: Right.
3: So I looked at it and I said, man, like, I want to make my favorite movie. I want to make someone else's favorite movie. Like, I just want to, I just want to make movies and things that are, you know, can be around forever, kind of sit with people and let people kind of dive into them and, and just engage with people. Like,
1: Right. Yeah.
3: So once I started doing that, but that, to answer your question, that was around like junior year of college.
1: Okay.
3: And that wasn't that long ago for me. That was like 2024.
1: All right.
0: Yeah. He's 26. So yeah, you're right.
1: Yeah, that's impressive.
3: Thank you, bro.
0: That's definitely impressive. So what obstacles did you face, you know, on your journey to where you are now?
3: Man, I faced a few. You know, it starts with, like, just trial and error.
0: Yeah.
3: So, you know, there have been times where, like, you know, for example, within filming, I may have wanted, like, sometimes you have an idea and you try it and it doesn't really work out. You know what I'm saying? Like I said, I started off wanting to be a rapper, and that's like a whole different lane. You know, I feel like my story just in general has had a bunch of twists and turns. I actually didn't start off at Howard. I started off at Goucher College, where that's where I started with the photography and things of that nature. I could tell you, I had a bunch. Like, I remember one time I dropped a crazy expensive camera and, like, broke some of it.
0: Oh, wow.
3: Like, that was one of my...
0: devastating.
3: Yeah. That was one of my biggest...
1: drop just now.
0: I was like, oh, my gosh.
3: And just, like, learning from that, growing from that, of like, okay, if this your baby, you got to be careful with it.
0: Yeah.
3: Or like, you know, as I kind of dived into music, it was like, all right, I have to learn that, you know, how to look at myself as a brand. Like, you know what I mean? Like, it's not just about like, not just about like trying to compete or, you know, trying to just make stuff just to make it. Like, you know, where I wanted to go with it is I wanted to make myself a brand, something, somebody that stands for something, somebody that, like I say all the time, you know, I really am big on like engaging with the youth.
0: Absolutely.
3: Like, I want to preach that, you know, the youth is our future.
0: Right.
3: So, you know, I've dropped equipment and I've tried to film places and got no's you know, I've had situations with people where, like, when I was doing photography, like, you know, I might be supposed to do a gig and I do the gig, but they don't send a deposit. And it's just like, all right, now it's on my character. Like, do I not stand true to what I agreed to because you didn't?
0: Right.
3: But it's like, you know, sometimes you just gotta weigh the pros and cons.
0: That's true.
1: I was talking to you outside out of here, and I was saying, you got to come up with some comedy.
3: Yeah.
1: Because everybody, everybody doing the crime thing, and, you know, like, you got to switch it up, especially for the kids. What's an Ice Cube, hold that down, you know?
0: Like, oh, you mean you got to be versatile.
1: Yeah. I think the market is open for that.
3: Yeah. Well, I'm sure we're going to get into it, but the current feature that I'm working on.
0: Because he jumped the gun, you know.
3: He's excited, you know what I'm saying?
0: He's set up for the set him up.
3: Yeah. I'm working on a romantic comedy now.
1: Yeah. Okay.
3: So you'll definitely see a little bit of my writing style, a little bit of my comedy, you know what I'm saying?
0: Right.
3: I ain't no Bernie Mac, no Kevin Hart, but you know, I tried to get a couple chuckles.
0: Yeah. So speaking about what you're working on, because that was the next question, what you're working on now. So what does all of that entail with your new project?
3: Sure. So like I said, it's a romantic comedy. I think it's very funny. Everybody who I've shared it with, even my cast and crew, you know, they've been laughing as we've been filming and rehearsing.
0: Right.
3: And that for me is a good feeling because it's genuine. It's not forced. You know what I'm saying? But yeah, romantic comedy, it's very Baltimore. It's very, very like culture. Like,
0: okay.
3: It's something that like, I want it to be something that people from Baltimore can feel, but people not from Baltimore can kind of relate to in their own sense. Like,
0: okay.
3: It's about like the dating culture.
0: Okay.
3: Everywhere has dating, you know, dating culture.
0: Yeah.
3: You know what I'm saying? So I want people from Philly, people from New York to be like, oh man, that's Baltimore style. We got this. But like at the same time, I see the parallels. Yeah. That's my goal with this project.
0: That's what's up.
3: It's called The Baltimore Love Story. And yeah, it's definitely Baltimore. Like I don't even know what else to say to that.
0: That's what's up.
1: Is it finished or are you still creating?
3: We're still filming. We only have a few scenes left, but we're going to knock them out. And once we're done, we're going to keep doing promotion, interviews, things of that nature.
0: Absolutely.
3: And then we're going to do a theater premiere.
0: Okay. Well, you got to come back then. We got to come back to Crunch Time. We got to definitely
3: call.
0: Make sure we promote that. For sure. Yeah, we definitely gonna call you. We gonna be there too at your premiere.
3: Oh yeah, come on. You dressed and impressed. Now you got to look good.
0: We gonna look good because we working on our own little clothing line. We putting it out there in fruition. It's out there. We speaking it, manifesting, because that's one of our big things. We manifest. Mm. So we gonna definitely show up.
3: That's what's up. And like another thing about this project that I'm proud of is that we reached out to local clothing brands and local rap artists and singers and just artists in general because we wanted to be something that's like interweaved into Baltimore's threading. You know what I'm saying? I don't want to make the movie just to say I made a movie about Baltimore. Like, I want people from Baltimore to have their hand in it a little bit.
0: Absolutely.
3: You know what I'm saying?
0: Absolutely.
3: So the community can really feel it. And when we shoot these scenes, you're going to be like, man, that sound like me and my homeboy. We're like, yo, we was just over there the other day. It's going to feel like home.
0: I know what I said.
3: It's going to feel like home.
0: Yeah.
3: For sure. I'm proud of that.
0: That's what's up. So, today we definitely talking about, we talking about legacy. We talk about liberation. We talking about love, because now you talking about your romantic comedy. I'm going to throw that love in there. You are absolutely building your legacy at a young age, and I'm proud of you, man, because a lot of guys your age are not doing anything that you're doing, or close to what you're doing or achieving. And Howard University grad, got to give out the kudos for graduating from Howard.
3: Absolutely.
0: So when people hear your name, Jordan Jamal, 20 years, 20 years from now, what do you want them to say?
3: I would want them to say, 20 years from now, that as a 26-year-old, as a 20-something, he kind of paved the way as somebody who truly engaged with his community, truly pushed for the youth, and knows how to tell a story.
0: Right.
3: I want to be able to tell different stories, and I've even said before, like, I feel like with my writing, it comes from different experiences that I may have had, different things that I kind of consume, different shows and different songs and all of that, but just to tell a story that will resonate with me and resonate with others is important to me. So that and pushing the youth, man, like I can't say that enough.
0: I did
3: career day at my middle school.
0: Okay.
3: And that for me was something that like may not have been the biggest thing, but to me, it felt huge.
0: Yeah,
3: like,
0: because it meant everything.
3: Yeah, I'm like, man, I was in those seats. And I remember, it's so stereotypical, that the kid's not really listening to the career day.
0: Mm-hmm. Mm-hmm.
3: But I had a student who, like, reached out to his teacher and was like, can you connect me and him? Like, I'm really interested in what he was talking about.
0: Right.
3: And that, for me, was like, yo, like, let's do it. Like, give Shorty my number.
0: If
3: he want to be the next filmmaker, cameraman, whatever, like, you can do it.
1: Do you have Baltimore artists in your movies?
3: For sure. I got a couple of them.
1: Okay.
3: I can shout them out. I got, it's an artist on there, Too Slick. He a rapper.
0: Mm-hmm.
3: I actually have, see, but I don't want to give away too much because I got some content creators in the movie.
0: Okay.
3: Too.
0: Mm-hmm. Okay.
3: And I want to shout them out, but I also want to kind of save that so you can see it and kind of be excited.
0: I
3: got a 2400 A-Rab. That's another artist from Baltimore.
1: Mm-hmm.
0: Mm-hmm.
3: And a few others.
1: You sound like you about to put Baltimore on the map.
3: Listen, man, that's the goal. And this is the thing, like, Baltimore is in a space right now where, everybody feels like it's a renaissance.
0: Yeah.
3: Like, you know, you got, of course you got Afram and the Artscape and all these different things that are true to our culture. We do them every year.
0: Right.
3: But just as far as filmmakers, you got other filmmakers getting their stuff on platforms.
0: Absolutely.
3: And shout out to the other creatives, because, you know, when I come across them, I try to always tilt my hat, because it's not easy what we do.
0: Right.
3: It's really not. So, you know, shout out to those guys. But, you know, if I can be the one that takes it to the next level and just beyond, like, the narrative of Baltimore street culture.
0: Right.
3: Like, you know what I'm saying? That's not the only part of Baltimore. We got love language, you know what I'm saying? We can be lovers too. We ain't just gotta be cruddy all the time. You know what I'm saying?
1: That new language that lingual that we got out. You know that?
3: Oh, you talking about the jiggle yams
1: I'm like,
0: what? No, what?
1: You ain't heard that?
0: No. Yeah.
1: Oh my goodness, they got a whole new language.
3: It's just like, it's something fun, you know what I'm saying? It's something fun that I feel like we doing just to kinda make ourselves stand out.

0: they knew I wasn't from DC. I can go anywhere and they'd be like, yo, you from Baltimore, ain't you?
1: Yeah.
0: I'd be like, yeah, you know what I'm saying? I'm from
2: said
0: the
2: I got that Baltimore,
0: you know what I'm
2: swag.
0: Saying? But you know, the jiggle tang, that's just like
2: the
0: a little
2: accent
0: funny.
2: Is what everybody's tripping off of.
0: Yeah.
2: Every I'll tell you, every state, everybody
0: for
2: though.
0: Sure.
2: Oh, that's
0: but they
2: that
0: love
2: accent.
0: It though.
2: Yeah. Yeah,
0: it's like so we it'd be funny because like people kind of laugh. I don't even want to say laugh at us because they love it.
2: Right.
0: Like, mm-hmm. They be like, yo, like, say two. And I say it and they like, I'm like, yeah, you wish you talked like that, don't you? Don't you? We different.
2: We definitely different. And I'm saying we because I live here in Boston. I've been living here a long time, but I'm a New York native. Of course. I still got to say shout out to New York. New York Knicks winning the championship. I got to give y'all props. Y'all did y'all thing finally. Yeah. After 54 years or whatever the case may be, but it is what it is. New York in the house. We got a call to call.
0: Sure.
2: Welcome to Crunch Time.
1: Welcome to Crunch Time. You on the air?
3: Yes, sir. I'm listening. Pardon me. I'm listening to you all, you young people, but I got a critique. The young lady just said she's from New York. Are you ashamed for being from New York? Yes or no?
2: Absolutely not. I love New York.
3: Are you ashamed from being about being born in New York?
2: Never. My whole family's there.
3: Well, can you tell me why black people, and I'm an older guy in New York, can you tell me why you all are ashamed to say African American Festival? Can you tell me why every other ethnicity, Italian, the Polish, the Greek, all have festivals, and you know where they are? If you had a friend come from the homeland, and he wanted to go to a festival about our people,
2: mm-hmm.
3: he would say, what's an Afram? And you would say, African-American. He's from Africa. He would ask, why don't you use where you are and what you are as if you're proud of your ethnicity? And, you know, it's a question I brought up to in other talk shows, and I can't talk to the mayor about this or those officials, but I guess it's part of being assimilated. You assimilate so much that you're almost seemingly ashamed of what you are and who you are. And I wondered, I don't know, maybe it's something you can do for yourself personally or maybe talk to some friends. Or you can just dismiss me as an old guy who just doesn't know what he's talking about. And I don't mind that.
2: You all are the future.
3: You all are the future, and my hard charging days are over past me.
2: Right.
3: But I'd just like you to take this in mind when you're teaching your children, when you're teaching your children history. And as you know, they're trying to erase our history as if we don't exist.
2: Absolutely.
3: And they're very – and the reason – is that, and pardon me, I just did the thing, a certain group of white people are trying to erase our history, as if they're very hateful. And the thing about it, if you allow your enemy to erase your history, and you don't do anything from the smallest thing, sending a dollar to somebody, I have to do that, and I'm a little bit suspect myself, but the smallest thing you can do is when you have a child, is to teach your child to be proud of himself. And the use of that term, Afram, is basically because those who run the festival, they're afraid of chasing white dollars away.
1: All right. Okay. Okay.
2: We got short time. What's your name?
3: Theodore,
2: Mr. Theodore, thank you. Thanks for calling, Theodore. We got a little bit of time left, but yeah, we definitely would like to address that. We definitely hear you, and we understand where you are.
3: And to the men on the panel, happy Father's Day to the woman who may be father and mother, and even if the father is there, sometimes she has to take his duties. Be blessed, raise your children properly, and do well. Thank you.
2: Thank you. Thank you for calling in. Appreciate your support. Yeah. So, I mean, you know, we got a broad audience of listeners, mm-hmm. and we definitely love our seniors. And at the end of the day, we understand that, you know, things are changing and it's uncomfortable.
1: Right.
2: And
1: yeah.
2: Things are evolving and the different generations are doing things differently. So,
1: right.
2: you know, they don't understand and things, you know, and I get it and I understand what he's saying. But I think that, you know, we,

0: understand the AFRAM is the African American Festival. And I don't think we're ashamed of it at all. Some people agree with the African American title. Some people say I'm Black American.
1: Yeah,
0: it just, you know, it's all about where you are, you know, and me, I'm Black American. I'm how long I got to be here before I'm an American. I mean, at the end of the day, my descendants are African, Indian, and all different.
2: Right.
0: You know, I have different. You know, but I'm African. So it doesn't make sense because you got people here that's 3-4 generations away from Germany and Australia, but they're American. They're white Americans.
1: Right.
0: So at the end of the day, it's all about where you are and your stands, and everybody has their own. You know, perspectives on how they see, you know, our culture. So, you know, just to address that, sir, you know, thank you for calling in. And we definitely not ashamed of the African-American Festival. I don't feel that way.
2: All right. Back to you, Jordan. Mr. Jordan Jamal.
1: Yes, sir.
2: How do you pick your cast? Do you have casting calls?
1: Yeah. So we have casting calls. We hold auditions. We take it seriously. Like, we don't just pick favorites, you know, we don't pick you because we know you or nothing like that.
2: Right.
1: Like, you definitely have to catch our eye and feel like something that's, you know, authentic to what we're looking for. You know what I'm saying?
2: You post that online or?
1: Yeah. We post it online. It's for this past, for Baltimore Love Story, we held them at a location at a guy that I'm working with, shout out to Tyrone. He actually let us use his space to hold the auditions. So shout out to Clark. But so we post them online. We usually have a window. Maybe it might be like a week. It might be 4 days to a week.
0: Mm-hmm.
1: But we have people, or even we might do weekends. We might do 2 weekends.
2: Mm-hmm.
1: But we have people come in, and man, they range from all ages and all genders.
0: Okay.
1: Like, I want to say that the youngest girl that auditioned recently, she was a teenager, but the oldest person that we had audition, you know, she was, you know, a motherly role.
0: Right.
1: So it ranges. It ranges.
2: That's what's up.
0: So my thing is, you big on the youth, and so are we. And so, you know, a lot of young people are going to see you and they're going to be inspired by you because you're so young and you're doing something that most young people, like I said, aren't doing right now, which is making films and incorporating your community. And so for young people that have a dream but don't know how to get started, what can you say to them?
1: I would say just try different stuff, man. Try different stuff. Because when you hit like that sweet spot of something that feels right for you, you'll know.
0: Yeah.
1: Like I said, I really truly thought I was going to be a rapper at one point. Hey, I might circle back though. You know what I'm saying?
0: I might drop a couple. You can do more than one thing.
1: I feel like my passion was really with film. So it took for me to have those, to experience, okay, rapping is this, or trying to be an author is that, to know like that's not really for me. So you got to try different things. And even if you feel like, you know what's for you and you fail at it.
0: Yeah.
1: Keep going.
0: That's my two cents. That's the key to success right there.
1: Yeah.
0: It is. We was just talking about that. And you just got to keep being consistent. And when the times get hard is when people be like, oh, I can't do this no more. But you so close.
2: Mm-hmm.
0: And if you just get over that hump, you'll see the fruits of all your labor. You'll see everything that come to fruition that you manifested. So consistency is the key to success. I don't care what anybody tells you. Keep pushing, keep going. So I like that for sure.
1: Yeah.
2: Something that KB said, Dr. KB said, she said in 20 years, where would you... You know, would you look back on, when I'm saying 20 years, you'd be 46, you might still be.
0: Yeah. You know, hey, he might still just get started.
1: I thought that, but you know what? God willing, 20 years from now, I'll be a household name.
0: Yeah.
1: So that's why I said they'll look back and say, okay, when he was a 20 something, this is the impact he was making.
0: Right.
1: Cause you know, if I'm a household name 20 years from now,
2: might have some studios somewhere set up all over.
1: You know what I'm saying? Jordan Jamal Studios. That's actually the business that all my films are under, Jordan Jamal Studios.
0: Okay.
1: So, you know, if that's a household entity, you know what I'm saying? We like Warner Brothers. We like, you know what I'm saying? We like Fox. Like, we like Lasky. Whoever you can think of. Yeah, for sure.
0: Yeah.
2: Don't forget us. Don't forget us. You know what I mean? We
1: Come on,
2: we
1: man.
2: In the beginning.
1: We're
2: here in the beginning.
1: I can never. You feel me?
0: We right here in the start. What you talking about?
2: Yeah,
1: for sure.
2: Crunch time who? Crunch.
1: No, man.
0: What you say? Crunch time what? Nah, I'm joking, though. But we, no, absolutely. But Father's Day is Sunday. And I wanted to just talk about that a little bit because you talk about the youth. And so for you, did you have anybody in your life who was instrumental in mentoring you or being there for you as a young man and helping you develop into who you are?
1: For sure. For sure. Yeah. I want to say this. My support system is unmatched.
0: Right.
1: You know what I'm saying? And I'll dive into the men in a second. But even the women in my family, you know what I'm saying? Yeah. Mom Deuce is there at every movie I've made. She's played a role.
0: Right.
1: You know what I'm saying? Auntie there, cousins there. But even with the men, though, you know what I'm saying? I have strong men in my life who have kind of helped raise me and kind of groom me into the man that I am and the man I'm becoming as I continue to grow. My dad is very strong in my life.
0: Okay.
1: You know what I'm saying?
0: That's what's up.
1: And it's crazy because, you know what I'm saying? People think I look like him. People think I act like him. Uh-huh. Like, you know what I'm saying?
0: Why people think that?
1: I ain't know him when he was 26, so I'm gonna let him cook.
0: Okay, okay.
1: They be like, yeah, you a carbon copy of him when he was your age.
0: Okay.
1: But yeah, I got a father in my life, older brother. You know what I'm saying? Who has always been present and always been there when I need him. I got older cousins. And I just feel blessed to have these people in my life because everybody doesn't share right. that same story.
0: That's true.
2: Awesome.
1: You know what I'm saying? So,
0: yeah.
1: I definitely feel blessed and I'm grateful for everybody, my whole village.
0: Right. So what lessons do you think that you learned from them that you still have with you today?
1: Man, so one thing I could say that I learned from my father is I would say at the end of the day, like...
2: Making good. He listening.
1: Yeah, I know, right? Y'all weren't ready for that.
0: Don't fumble the ball.
1: Yeah.
0: I'll put you right on that spot.
2: Chest pass.
1: No. I mean, being a man, it takes a lot to be a real man. So I feel like sometimes you have to be selfless and put other things above your wants and your needs.
0: Yeah.
1: And just understand that, you know, at the end of the day, everything isn't about you. You know, you have people that may depend on you.
0: Yeah.
1: And you have to sometimes make sacrifice. Like, you know, I've seen my father sacrifice things for my well-being.
0: Mm.
1: And it's just like, just seeing that kind of, seeing how he moves has kind of helped me dictate how to navigate certain things in my life.
0: Right.
1: Or with my brother, you know, my brother is, he's not much older than me. He's 7 years older than me. So,
0: that's a lot older.
2: He's like, not much. I thought he was saying two.
0: Yeah.
1: But, you know, at the same time, you know, he's in his 30s. So it's like, it's certain things in life that we're growing through together,
0: yeah,
1: you know, that I'm seeing him figure out, you know what I'm saying? Like, for example, as being a dad, he's a dad now.
0: Right.
1: And I'm seeing him navigate that.
0: Right.
1: And it's kind of showing me like, you know, when I reach that level in my life, kind of how to maneuver certain things. But they're strong men, though, both of them. And my cousins, like, you know what I'm saying? I wasn't really brought up with no chumps. So, I'm grateful to everybody who have instilled anything in me that's helping me become who I am.
0: That's what's up.
2: That was,
0: for sure.
2: That was my, answer my next question. I was going to ask if you had children.
1: Nah, man, I don't got no kids yet,
0: that's,
1: man.
0: That's a good thing.
2: That's a good thing.
0: Take your time and do it right. That's how you ideal. Get married first.
1: Yeah.
0: We got it backwards here in our culture. We can have kids and then marriage is like what? Right?
1: Yeah.
0: Now we gotta
1: I also want to say this too because since you asked me, since it's Juneteenth, my grandfather's birthday was actually yesterday. He passed.
0: Oh.
1: But he was a very, very strong male role model in my life.
0: Okay.
1: Like, he was a man's man. Like, you know what I'm saying? He was like one of those ones, you know what I'm saying? As a kid, you fall. Boy, that's it all. You be all right.
2: Yeah.
1: You know what I'm saying?
0: That's like, old school.
1: That old school, but he was kind of one of the ones that kind of taught me, like, to have hard skin, to have rough skin.
2: Right.
1: Like, anything won't get to me. You know what I'm saying? There's a lot of stuff that people, you know, may do or may not do, but it, everything doesn't get to me. I don't always just think with emotion.
0: Right.
1: You know what I'm saying? And he, amongst the other men in my life, are the reason that I am that way.
0: That's what's up. That's what's up. So do you think the young men today have enough male figures in their life or examples? You think?
1: I'm going to be honest. I kind of don't. And it's unfortunate. I feel like not even just with men. I feel like honestly, like, and I, mind you, I'm not a parent. So right. I'm speaking from the outside looking in.
0: You got the best perspective because you're not a parent. So you on the other side.
1: The way that I see it, I feel like, you know, I'm seeing a lot of like social media and YouTube and these other platforms are raising a lot of kids. Like
2: right. They're
1: learning real life situations and how to react from
0: watching videos.
1: Yeah.
0: And scrolling.
1: From fictitious, you know what I'm saying, scenarios. Yeah. And it's just like, I would love to see more men in children's lives. And it don't even have to be your child. You know what I'm saying? It don't have to be your child for you to be a part of that person's village.
0: That's true.
1: Yeah. You know what I'm saying? But I would love to see more of that. And that's just something that I can try to keep with me as I get older, you know, for when I do have children, whatever I'm blessed with.
2: I learned something off the internet myself. I kind of copycatted. Mm-hmm. There's a guy over West Baltimore. He took this guy, young guy off the streets. I guess he was doing drugs or something. And then he was like, he making a difference. And mm-hmm. I was like, I think that's what the kids are missing. So I took the initiative, and I was telling Dr. KB, I bought a basketball goal for in the neighborhood, put one up in front of the house.
1: Yeah, yeah, yeah.
2: And all the kids would come up there, and they hooping.
1: They going to hoop on it. I remember when I was growing up, it was a church right there off of, what was that? It was, I can't remember what street it was off of, but it was right there. They put a basketball goal at the church. Mm-hmm. And, man, when I tell you, we was outside.
2: We was
1: hooping.
0: Right.
1: And but the thing is, you never know what's going to come from that. You might have the next NBA player come
2: from
1: that.
2: Like, can you lower the goal because we could dunk? I said, no, I'm not going. I said, that's the height of it.
1: Yeah.
2: I ain't breaking the goal.
1: You got to put in that work.
2: You got to put in the work.
1: Yeah.
0: And he said, you know, he was like, that was on his heart, you know, to reach out to the kids more and do more things because we all talking about
2: it. Right, we complain about it.
0: But nobody's actually doing anything. Nobody's actually, you know, going out there and reaching out to one kid. If you save one kid, you get a lot.
1: So for sure.
0: The end of the day, we definitely got to, as a community, we got to definitely make sure we are not just talking about it, we being about it.
1: Yeah, man. Shout out to you for doing that too, man. That's real.
2: And I was having a bad day the other day and I called her and I was venting. And some things was going on in my life. Yeah. And I went home and I was like, I pulled the kites out. And they was already out there hooping. I pulled the kites. Oh, you got kites?
1: Yeah, I pulled the kites out.
2: And everybody, it just
1: man,
2: changed.
1: You just started up a summer camp.
0: Yeah,
1: right.
2: I said, probably 4th of July, I'm going to get the Kona truck, the Kona ice truck to come through.
1: Oh, that's going to be smooth. Yeah. That's going to be nice.
0: Yeah. So, Not to switch the subject, but I was just thinking about your craft and your first movie, because like I said, we watched it. It was a short film, actually.
1: Mm-hmm.
0: What was the message in that film that you was trying to get out? Because that film, if you could set it up a little bit, 2 minutes to set it up a little bit, and then what was the message? Because I was trying to figure out what was the message of that film.
1: Honestly, so it's funny. That project actually started off as a school project.
0: Okay.
1: So, you know, I wanted to entertain, but I also had like criteria I had to meet. So instead, like, I wasn't too much focused on trying to set a message. I was just kind of trying to explore myself creatively.
0: Gotcha.
1: You get what I'm saying?
0: Yeah,
1: but if I had to look back and reflect and say a message, it'd be like, you know, priorities. Like, you know, what do you stand on?
0: Yeah,
1: you know what I'm saying?
0: For sure.
1: And for anybody who hasn't seen Love of Law, man, go check it out on YouTube. Love of Law Reloaded.
0: It's free. Check it out.
2: Yeah, y'all know y'all like free stuff.
0: That's right.
1: For sure.
0: George Jamal Studios, y'all. On YouTube. Check them out. Make sure y'all sign up, subscribe, and all of that, because it's definitely something interesting for it to be your first film. And I was looking at the guy in the film, and I was like, this man gotta be stupid. is he dumb? She set him up twice. He had trying to front for the homeboy.
1: Yeah,
0: man, I'm done with her.
1: See, he thought he was so slick, though. That's where he went wrong.
0: And then he turned around. He begging at the end, like, baby, I want you. I want you back. Mm-hmm. I'm like, oh, see her setting you up right there.
2: She gonna take house. Yeah, I don't want to tell the movie.
1: I'm gonna tell you though. But like the thing is though, a lot of people, I wanted it to be that the little bit of suspense, like in the Reloaded and extended version. So that's kind of why I wrote it that way, because I wrote it. It was supposed to be three pieces.
0: Right.
1: It was supposed to be broken down into three short films.
0: Okay.
1: But I said, let's put them all together. Let's see if I can make a feature film and see. And like I said, it was a learning experience. Mm-hmm. But I'm proud of it, though. I'm proud of it, though. And I think everybody involved also has that, that shares that same sentiment.
2: It's a stepping stone.
1: Yeah, yeah. Man.
2: It's going to get better.
1: It's like,
2: better.
1: It's like, you know, Ryan Coogler. That's one of my favorites right now. He started off with Fruitvale Station.
0: Okay,
1: I'm sure he learned a lot from that. Yeah, you know what I'm saying?
0: That was a good film.
1: Yeah.
0: That was actually a good film. You saw
1: everybody
0: that?
1: Everybody starts
2: I'm writing it down. What's it called?
1: Fruitvale Station.
0: Man, come on.
1: Ryan Coogler.
0: I'm a movie buff, so I've seen a lot of movies.
1: Point I'm making is, you know, everybody starts somewhere, so
0: yeah.
1: I'm proud for that to be my starting point for sure.
0: Yeah, that's a good starting point. Absolutely. I was like, okay, I can't wait to see this new movie coming out. Yeah. What's the new movie name again?
1: A Baltimore Love Story.
0: Yeah. So you got an idea of what time frame you want to put it out?
1: Ooh, I have two thoughts on that, and I don't even know. I feel like it's kind of crazy. I'm a little secretive,
0: right?
1: I don't be wanting to spill the tea too much, but I will tell you, it's between this year or early next year.
0: Gotcha.
1: End of this year or early next year.
0: All right.
1: And same thing with the premiere. The premiere will be the same time. It will be very close to the release of it. So it'll kind of be like premiere first and then release maybe a week or so after. And we want to get this on platforms. The goal is to get it on Tubi, Prime, maybe even Pluto, or, you know, wherever we can get it. Wherever we can get it for the world to get a taste of Baltimore and learn my name as a writer director.
0: That's
1: Jordan
0: right.
1: Jamal.
0: Jordan,
1: you know?
0: Jamal Studios is going to be coming across like Tyler Perry.
1: You feel me?
0: You know?
1: You see where
0: I see where you're going with it. Guess what? I'm going to say this. You need to manifest that thing getting on Netflix.
2: I was sitting here thinking about it. I was like, Netflix? No, nah, don't put yourself in the box.
1: Yeah.
0: That's right.
1: Netflix. Ooh, they talking. Hey, to my cast and crew.
0: We gonna pick that up.
1: Right. To my cast and crew, if y'all listening, they talk about Netflix. How y'all feel?
0: Let's go. Netflix in the building. We gonna do it. We gonna listen.
2: That's where you going. We gonna get there.
1: And if it ain't this one, and if it ain't the next one, it's gonna get there.
0: It's gonna get there
1: for sure.
0: For sure. And we talking it. We speaking it. We believe it. It's gonna happen. We manifesting it.
2: It's crunch time, baby.
1: I appreciate that from y'all, man. We gonna keep it going. Definitely.
0: Yeah. So people want to get, you know, more, get to know you better and get to know more about you and see what you're doing. How can they find you?
1: Yeah. Everybody can follow me on my social medias, Jordan Jamal Studios, and that's spelled the regular way: JordanJam, as in mouse, AL. Studios, and that's going to be Instagram, Facebook. I'm not too much on X, but I think that's my X account too. TikTok. I'm on TikTok as well. YouTube.
0: Right.
1: It's all Jordan Jamal Studios.
0: Okay.
1: That's my website as well. Jordan Jamal Studios at squarespace.com. So yeah, man, if anybody who's listening didn't get the memo by now, it's Jordan Jamal Studios. That's where you can find
0: that's
1: me, for
0: right.
1: sure.
0: That's right. So make sure y'all follow, subscribe, support Jordan Jamal, y'all. He is a young guy doing great things in the community. Also, you know, we got to support each other. We got to make sure
1: Definitely.
0: When we see somebody doing something positive, we highlight them.
2: Yep.
0: Because we got so much negative going on in Baltimore. And you know, it's highlighted, you know, and all of this stuff, like you, Jamal, Jordan Jamal, nobody sees that. Nobody gets to hear this. So this is something that we definitely pride ourselves on, being able to be a platform and having the station and the podcast to be able to bring people on so they can see that this culture is wonderfully made and we're doing big things. And at the end of the day, you know, it's crunch time, baby.
1: It's crunch time all day. Yes. I like that too. I mean, when y'all said it a couple of seconds ago, I was like, yo, like they on it. Like, it's crunch time for
0: absolutely, real. Absolutely. Absolutely. If you guys want to be a part of Crunch Time, y'all know y'all can reach us on crunchtimepodcast@gmail.com. 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All social media platforms. 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Support. And we definitely thank you for coming through. Join Jamal.
1: Thank
0: it's
1: you
0: been
1: for
0: a
1: having
0: wonderful
1: me.
0: Show.
1: Thank you for
0: man.
1: Having
0: I appreciate it.
2: I try to be extra. I just want to walk through the background, throw some trash out or something.
1: I tell you, we're throwing that Baltimore luster, have you in there getting a chicken box. Yeah. You know what I'm saying?
2: And just be in the background, throwing some trash away or something.
1: Have you, have you.
2: I don't need no role.
1: Okay, I got you.
0: Look,
1: we can do that.
0: Look, just put our logo in there a little bit. That's
1: yeah. For sure.
0: Absolutely. So whether you're building a business, creating a film, raising children, or simply just being a better version of yourself, remember that your legacy is being written every day. We want y'all to stay encouraged. We want y'all to stay blessed. We want y'all to, it's a happy Juneteenth, y'all. Ooh. It's Freedom Day. For those who, you know, I just read it about Juneteenth. Make sure you learn Juneteenth for what it is and how important it is for our culture. Today is a good day to celebrate. Go out and have a good time and be peaceful and positive.
2: Yes.
0: And happy Father's Day to all the fathers. I don't care if you're an uncle or brother or whatever you are, mentor. If you are out here helping the youth and you out here guiding people, you are a father. So happy Father's Day, you guys. Be blessed. And we love y'all. You know, it's almost time for us to wrap it up.
1: Man,
2: you know, time goes so
1: I hate
2: quick.
1: This part, man. We just having fun.
0: Yeah, so we definitely want y'all to stay encouraged. We definitely know that times right now. Another thing, please go out and vote, y'all. I forgot to say that. Go out and vote. This is the primary election. This is an election for you. It's important. So go out here. Don't complain about your gas and electric and your water bill and you ain't voted. So make sure you put the right people in office. In your districts so that represents you and represent the things that you want to do. So make sure y'all go out and vote this primary election. Yesterday was the last day for early voting, but I think it's the 23rd, June 23rd is the actual day. So get out there, y'all. Let's make sure y'all vote, y'all. It's crunch time, y'all. What is it, Weezy?
2: It's time to grind. It's time to shine.
0: Why?
2: Because it's crunch time.
0: It's crunch time, baby.
1: Yeah. Hey, man. First of all, thank y'all for having me. Happy Juneteenth, man. And to the people out there, you can do it. You know what I'm saying?
0: You
1: whatever it is,
0: it.
1: You can do it.
0: You can do it.
2: Why? Because it's crunch time.
1: Because it's crunch time.
0: All right, y'all. Thank y'all for tuning in. We appreciate y'all for listening and being a supporter of Crunch Time Podcast. Part of Community Conversations, a part of We Care Baltimore.

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1: I didn't think I'd survive. But I did ask for help, and Covenant House was there for me.
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0: Playing with him. Hey, dude, make it work.
21: Check one, check one, check one. This is that new Pluto. Pluto was good. A lot of energy, a lot of energy. At Sean DJ Duke, a lot of talk heavy. I'm going to start it from the top one more time. Once you get that new

0: Be too turned up.
1: Hey, Trill, talk to him from the top.
0: The ones I love, they stay with me. They quit the don't play with me. Yeah.
1: Hold on one more time. Listen, free the guy. Trill, CG, what's good?
0: Westside Mo. Be too turned up. Yeah.
1: Hey, Trill, we see you.

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1: Again, Trill CG, what's good? 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
0: We covered all the smash. Light him up. She got two turned up. We put up all the shots. Be geek. I said I'm a cheat. Then I called a cheat. Might deserve
1: I'ma stay involved with one time on my favorite record.
0: Shoot the most when she see me out.
1: Free the gang, like hold on.

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0: Hey, man, what it do, man? It's your man, Mr. Cheat Show. Check this out. Wanna give a shout out to my man, DJ Duke?
4: Yeah, Big Mouth, we mixing. Y'all running y'all mouth. Hooligan Express Radio.

0: What's good, y'all? It's Whole Live in the building. And you are now rocking with one of the coldest DJs in the game. DJ Duke. Play him something with a little bit of soul.
1: It's your girl, Dayla, rocking with my DJ, DJ Duke.
0: Let's go.
1: You already know how we coming. Concrete.
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6: 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Let him know you're not playing with him. Hey, Duke, make it work.
7: What's up, family? This is President Barack Obama, and I want to give a big shout-out to DJ Duke out of Baltimore City. Keep up the good work. What's up, family? This is President Barack Obama, and I want to give a big shout-out to DJ Duke out of Baltimore City. Keep up the good work.

0: Check, check, check. 1, 2, 1, 2, 1, 2, 1, 2. How y'all feeling? How y'all feeling? Happy Friday. Troy, what up?
1: What up, Duke?
2: What up, Duke E?
0: Chilling. Troy, how was your week?
2: Man, my week was off the chain. You already know, man. It's been a whole 5 days. So, you know, Friday is a praise day. Why? Because we woke up today.
3: Today
2: we was free.
0: I'm still chilling out the whole 5 days. I'm saying the whole 5 days. It's a different week than you guys.
3: Whole 5 days. It's crazy.
0: Nobody else? It was just me?
2: He was counting weekdays. Counting weekdays. It's true.
0: Okay, we got a lot of people in the building today.
3: Yeah.
0: New ones, returning guests. Can't get rid of guests.
3: Diabolical.
4: I am the biggest. Don't ever play with Bad. Don't ever play with Bad. He's going to point right at me.
2: He was really talking about us, though. He's really talking about us.
0: Well, y'all been here a while. Yeah, man, you know. Y'all here. Yeah, now. Doing a good job, by the way.
2: Well, thank you.
0: I didn't say the public did.
3: Me,
0: you be out.
3: Oh, my God.
0: They thought you were going to take that spot.
2: We was like, we are gone now.
3: Wow.
2: Did we pass the probation period?
3: I promise I'm not here to steal jobs.
2: The probational period, did we pass that? Passed that 30-day mark?
0: I like how y'all mentioned that y'all 20.
3: I thought probation was 90 days.
4: I thought it was 60.
3: So you only 30 days in, you got 60 left.
2: Hold up.
3: Oh, my God.
2: You stay over there. You stay over there with your box.
3: Don't let, hey, this is the dopest box ever. We killed it early at the mall, y'all.
4: Yes, we did.
0: Law enforcement?
3: Huh?
0: Have you ever thought about law enforcement?
3: Have I ever thought about law enforcement? I am strong enough to knock, you know,
4: some things through the door.
2: Yeah. We know that.
3: Y'all know it? Yeah.
2: We know that.
3: I just can't run.
2: That's you don't got to run.
3: That's going to be the problem. Because my titties definitely, my boobs. You know what I'm trying to say. I can't run though. How I'm gonna catch them?
2: Sneak attack.
3: I'm gonna just have to be in my car and jump out.
4: Okay. Like, anyway, they ain't even gonna expect that.
0: So, right. Let's just use our, who we got in the building? What up? What's your name?
5: Yeah, you got your girl Mona Lisa in the building. What it do, Duke?
0: How you feeling?
5: I'm feeling
0: didn't
5: great.
0: Speak nobody else
5: so. Listen, hey to everybody in the building. Shout out to the twins. Shout out to Miss K.
0: You ain't gotta go around.
5: Shout out to everybody in the building. Shout out to K Sal. Hey, you guys.
0: What you do for people that don't know?
5: Yeah, it's your girl Mona Lisa. You already know I'm an artist, and I am gonna be on the same stage as the baby tomorrow at the hall. So y'all definitely need to get y'all tickets and pop out and pull up. Baltimore will be in the building.
3: Yeah.
0: Okay.
5: Yeah, it's I have true. My mm-hmm. brand. I have my light. Actually, I got some new lighter holders that is pretty dope. Womona, they say Womona on them. I gave them out to everybody.
3: I love it.
4: Yes, I love them.
3: I love mine. Yeah. And she supplied you with a lighter.
4: With a lighter.
3: People don't do.
4: Yeah, they definitely don't.
0: Chill, man. I told you about that, yo. I don't know which one I told one of y'all about that.
2: Hey.
0: It's not the ad-lib type of show.
2: No, we're not ad-libbing. We talking.
0: You know what I'm saying? No, these are my guys.
2: Okay, it's true.
0: You got a legendary K-Sal in the building. K-Sal on the move.
5: Yes.
0: And she definitely be on the move. I was trying to find a joke to go with that. Like, anybody help me out? Anybody help anybody?
2: Anything after that was going to be corny.
5: Right.
3: See, oh, my gosh.
0: Y'all both got bright yellow jerseys on with the Ravens.
5: Shout out to Towson.
2: Oh, it's true.
0: Hey,
2: this is my nephew. This is my nephew jersey. So I'm going to rock it.
5: Shout out to Towson.
3: I love these jerseys, especially because they my favorite color is yellow. They look so good in this.
2: Thank you.
3: Did you just turn my mic off, Duke?
0: No.
3: You turned my mic off?
2: He's petty.
5: I hate you.
3: I hate you. Although you cut my mic off. I'm like, wow.
0: Let's see if we got a phone line real quick. What up, Chuck? Hey, who's this?
6: This is Ramel Dash. How you doing?
0: Hey, what up? What up, Chuck? How you feeling?
6: I'm feeling good, man. I was calling in to let you guys know tomorrow we have in a fatherhood real talk event partnered up with Omar Mentoring.
0: Yeah,
6: out here in the city, and we have it in that Ken Waterfront Park.
0: Yeah, gonna be crazy, man. Tell us a little bit about the event.
6: Yeah, so it's about fathers. We want to tap in with fathers, the health and wellness, and we're doing free fishing on the water. We have an panel. Free fishing on the water. Let them connect with the kids and. Healing, yoga. We have health screenings on site, so partnered with Secured Health. They're doing $45 gift cards for folks doing physicals on site.
3: Oh, that's cool.
6: Just
3: yes,
6: trying to
3: that's
6: educate
3: nice.
6: Community and just tap in and just show up for the fathers this weekend for Father's Day.
3: Oh, that's
5: really nice.
0: That's real dope, man. I can't wait to be there tomorrow. You know, I'm there early. Bring it early tomorrow. What, we start 9:30 tomorrow?
6: 9:30 tomorrow. I'm burning early.
0: Yeah, so appreciate it. So last thing, what kind of inspired you to do this? I mean, I know it's Father's Day weekend and stuff, but what kind of inspired you to get it done?
6: Yeah, so so I'm a father myself, so... Okay. You know, I really wanted to show up for the fathers. You know, it's rare for us to go out and get our physicals and our health screenings, and we sometimes take that for granted. So I just really want to show up for community and provide them with opportunity to get this all for free. Mm-hmm. And then also have opportunity to connect with the kids over fishing. So that's my partners from Omar. They're real big in the fishing component. They do mentoring on the water and stuff for the kids. So we thought, like, yo, let's put two and two together and call it Real Talk. And then we also doing a dope panel discussion as well around 11 o'clock. Talking in about mental health, talking about fatherhood, legacy, leadership, all of that. So, you know, some good takeaways from that event as well for those that's coming out.
0: That's definitely dope, man. On shout out to Instagram, I saw it's over to the public. People could come out, get tickets real quick. How does that work?
6: Yeah, for sure. So our Instagram is Tranquil Essence INC on Instagram. You can actually find the event called Real Talk. It's R-E-E-L Talk on Eventbrite. So you can go in there and some more tickets left. So try to lock in as soon as you can.
0: Okay. Definitely makes sense. Thanks for calling in, bro.
6: All right, for sure. Thanks for having me.
0: All right, let's keep on sitting on the phones. What up, Talk Heavy? Who's this?
1: Hey, this is Big Reese calling in, trying to get...
0: What up?
1: Hey, how y'all doing?
4: Hey, Reese.
2: What up, what up,
5: what it do?
4: Is this the Reese? I think it is Reese.
5: Yes.
1: It could be.
0: How does she know?
1: It's a big one, not the little one.
4: Oh yeah, this definitely. I know what Reese this is.
1: I wanted to do was call in and give all of y'all big ups. Y'all doing the damn thing. And I wanted to give a special shout out to my one and only sister, Mona Lisa. I'm really proud of her. Can't wait until tomorrow. We go in Hagerstown and she gonna tear that stage down, y'all.
4: Yeah.
1: I'm proud of my sister. I carry her on my back and that's my boo.
4: Yes, I love Mona.
1: We coming in hot for Mona Lisa. Turn up. Happy Juneteenth. I love y'all. Thank y'all for putting me on here. I'm about to go get my hair done. Appreciate you guys. Black power.
4: We love you too, Reezy.
5: Love you too, baby.
0: Black power.
5: Black power,
0: I'm
5: yeah.
0: On the phone. Yes. Why not? What up, Talk Heavy, who's this? Talk Heavy, who's this? I think we lost Rick getting back. What up, Talk Heavy, who's this?
7: G Lee.
0: Hey, what up, G Lee, how you feeling?
7: What's up, baby? I just wanted to say hello to the gang there. Just want to let you know, you guys know real short. Just to let you know real short, Nisi J coming tomorrow. She's going to tear the roof off that joint. Thank you for having me.
4: Yeah,
7: on
4: I know that's
7: friends.
4: Right.
2: Gang.
4: Yeah.
2: Gang.
4: What Twinkie gang is hilarious.
0: All right, thanks for calling, bro.
7: Thank you, baby.
0: Going on up here.
4: Gang.
0: Shakira.
4: Yes.
0: I asked you this before. I forgot to ask. Martin or Fresh Prince?
4: For me, would I pick Martin or Fresh Prince?
0: Yeah.
4: Martin.
0: Okay,
4: period.
0: Clear
4: descent.
0: Nisi J, you there? Nisi J, you there?
4: Icon.
0: What up, Talk Heavy? Nisi J, you there?
8: I'm here. Can you hear me?
0: Yeah, how you feeling?
8: I'm doing good. How are y'all?
0: Nah, I can't complain.
5: How you doing,
4: hey, girl?
0: Nisi say, hi, y'all. Twin, this is when you talk. This is what I'm saying.
2: Oh, I can?
4: See, you about to see. You about to lose your jaw.
2: I don't know. I want him to
4: you about to lose your jaw.
2: I
4: don't
2: know. You
4: about to lose your jaw.
2: If I had some headphones, I could say a couple words.
0: Tomorrow, what can we expect to hear from you tomorrow?
8: Say it one more time.
0: What can we expect to hear from you tomorrow?
8: What can you expect? You going to see a big show. I'm big step, and I heard somebody say before, they don't call me Big Niecy, no skinny for nothing. So we definitely going to put on, you know, this the home crowd. This is a DMV. Okay. Yes. We're going to put on a big show.
0: So you from the DMV?
8: Yes, I'm from the DMV.
0: Okay, tell us a little real quick about yourself. Like, what type of artist are you, and what made you get into music, things like that?
8: Well, first, I actually was a collegiate athlete. I wasn't even doing music. That was like a hobby at first. I coached college basketball, got my master's, and then I'm like, you know, I got a passion for this thing. I love it. Jumped in my music full force, and it's been going up ever since. I've loved every moment of it, and I'm gonna give y'all a big taste on Saturday.
0: I got it. All right, now we definitely can't wait, man. So before you go, right, tell me before the show, what are you eating before the show? Like, are you eating healthy? right, what are you doing?
8: I'm gonna eat healthy. I gotta keep it light because I'm energetic. I gotta jump. I gotta move around. I can't be messing around eating fried chicken and French fries and feeling sick.
0: Right. You know? You directly saying something with me.
9: It's true.
0: Right.
9: Yeah, yeah.
0: I see that band looking like
4: yeah. And I.
0: Yeah, I don't like this tag team. Though.
9: I totally
4: Diddy
9: agree
4: KFC.
9: With you. I agree
0: I
9: with
0: you
9: that.
0: We have two twins today. One,
4: every day.
0: But they're here today.
5: Not KFC every actually, day.
4: You know? Don't you do? Tell them.
5: No, he don't.
0: But anyway, Niece, thanks for calling in, okay?
8: Thank you. Chicken. Thank you for having me.
0: All right, have a good one.
4: He avoided the crack of that question. Yeah, we said you eat KFC every day.
9: Every day.
0: Almost. I have the pleasure of being to what the number one and number two KFC in the world. I'm very proud of that.
5: But we're not going to be doing that right now.
4: Yeah. Jamaica now got KFC. Because why?
0: This man. Jamaica, what was the other one that?
4: So they've been making jerk chicken with KFC in
9: Africa.
10: Africa.
0: It might have been.
4: In Ghana.
11: I feel like that stuff is actually real. So it probably was different.
4: Was they back in the back, like actually cutting the chickens up?
9: No. We had to go an hour to find KFC for him.
5: Because y'all shouldn't have been having KFC.
4: He shouldn't love KFC that much that you had to go.
11: They need to sponsor you at this point.
9: Ghana and Africa looking for a KFC for him.
0: I don't like that.
4: For Duke.
9: Just think about that.
4: When he keeps saying, him,
11: I believe them. I know you.
9: This man ate fried chicken 3 days out.
5: And y'all was eating
9: three times out the week. Three times out the day.
4: I believe it. We're having an intervention. People here today.
11: We gotta have a conversation.
4: We had to have this conversation, dude. You're eating too much fried chicken.
9: Big chicken. Try baked chicken this time, Duke. Big chicken.
0: Leave me alone. How long have you been hosting, man?
11: I've been hosting since 2010. I believe. Yep. University of Maryland Eastern Shore.
0: I'm about to say where this is.
11: Nice. Hawk Pride. Yes, they followed me around to get on Hawk Radio. Like chased me down for 2 weeks, and I had no choice. Yes, that's how it happened. And shout out to my dad, DJ Dragon Cuts.
0: Okay.
11: Yes. No, he was a DJ here before he was murdered in '97.
4: Oh, man.
11: Yeah.
4: Sorry.
11: So I kind of. Got into that with through him. He was a 92Q DJ.
0: So this has been a lot better.
11: Of course. You should have seen how it was the other day when I was here. It was crazy.
0: Yeah. Okay, how was your performance at Pride? I know you hosted Pride.
11: Oh my goodness. Mm-hmm. I tore that stage down. Over 300,000 people showed up. Wow. Over 300,000 people showed up and it was so lit. It was so lit. Turned it up, period.
4: Cash Doll was there, right, when you were there?
11: Yes. Oh, my goodness. She tore it down. Yeah. She did her big one.
5: I really like that.
11: Yes.
0: She was very colorful. She had a colorful.
11: It was.
0: Yeah. She said that intentional.
4: That rainbow dress?
11: I'm sure it was.
5: Yeah.
11: She looked cute when her hands was eating.
9: My daughter was there. Isn't it?
0: Okay.
9: She was at Pride, and she told me the host there was magnificent. She was there. It was her first Pride. She was there. She was 16 years old.
11: Oh, yes. So if it was your first Pride, trust me, y'all need to be beating them DMs down so I can come back next year. This was my sixth year in a row. So next year we try and make it seven.
9: She gave you a
4: lucky number
9: a
4: seven.
9: Compliment.
4: Gonna be
9: she
4: crazy.
9: Said you did an excellent job. She's like, Daddy, the host did. You know, it's my first time.
11: Yes, I was jumping
9: excited.
11: In the crowd. I saved like 20 people. I'm not even lying, y'all.
0: That's it. I'm not hating. I just
9: It's true.
0: I don't believe it.
11: Tell her I said thank you, man. I love her, too.
0: She came home and told him about the host.
5: She told him.
9: You know, she told me about the whole event.
11: I don't think you should be that much of a hateration.
9: She complimented the host.
4: Dookie.
9: Okay.
4: You know who else called him that? Theo Boss.
11: I was. But
9: the whole bottom line, I told her I knew you right after work. She's like, you lying, Daddy. You ain't know him.
11: You probably should have pulled up the picture.
5: Yeah. Because
11: I definitely came here first. Yeah, what's going on?
0: Exactly. Cop shows, I can tell people lying.
9: Yeah,
0: how you move?
9: Hey, Duke.
5: He always playing with somebody lying.
4: Wow, my goodness.
0: They match colors.
9: It's like, okay. What's our trademark? It's true. It's true, right?
0: That's why it's your trademark.
9: No, we're not.
0: Mona Lisa. So, what's your name?
9: He's jealous.
0: From a DJ's
4: crying. Something else, y'all.
0: I love Bo Mona.
5: Okay.
0: Every artist has a song.
4: That's my favorite song.
11: Yes.
0: But what is your favorite song?
5: My favorite song right now is off the new album, which is Work of Art. That is, I'm dripping.
0: I'm dripping. Yes. So now, how do you feel about taking from Adele so nice? That was so tough.
11: Of course.
10: No, I don't attend church.
0: Okay, I have church service tomorrow. You should come there. Oh, actually, Sunday morning. They said Sunday morning. The DJ do gospel spread. That was very kind.
10: Of course.
5: Is it where I did the honorary at? Because that, she's dope.
0: So Marla did my first gospel spread. She was an honorary. She got up and spoke.
10: What? No, girl.
0: Yeah, she did her thing.
10: Yeah.
0: So, you know what I mean? So, I'm actually,
9: it's true. She did.
0: I'm going to try some.
10: That's good.
5: You guys, here we go. It's true.
0: Chill,
5: because
0: man.
5: They keeping it real. It's true.
0: Y'all remember AB and what's it called? Y'all,
9: we was there. We was there.
0: Exactly. You AB and them?
9: No, we was there when she did.
0: Oh, I was about to say.
9: When she was speaking.
10: When she cleared her set.
9: It's true.
5: Exactly.
0: She did a good job, though.
5: Thank
0: you. Spoke a little about your past.
5: I spoke from my heart. Yeah,
0: I like that. So exactly. Are you getting into, I know we're talking about the single, but are you getting into motivational speaking?
5: I'm not getting into motivational speaking, okay. But one thing I do want to do is get with the kids.
10: Yes.
5: This is something I've been telling like y'all forever. I really want to get with the kids and, like, talk to them and... Also, I got some computers that I want to donate to some kids as well.
0: That's so cool, a couple of times.
10: Yeah, that's
0: sometimes
10: really good. That's
0: really good. Because he's not as fast.
10: Why?
0: You know what I'm saying? Sometimes
10: right in your face, bro.
5: Right there.
10: I ain't with you.
9: Yo, leave Crow alone.
10: You ain't even outside the
9: room. Crow ain't even talking. Straight like that.
0: I forgot.
10: That's crazy, man. That's crazy, man.
0: Y'all are celebrities because he's only like, yo. Y'all big deal.
10: We love Crow, y'all. Yes, because Crow don't show up. Crow is like the invisible man.
11: Yeah.
0: Yep.
11: Me and Crow go back since I too, though.
5: Yes, he's where he needs to be. That's a good thing.
0: Are you giving him a combo or you sliding him?
5: I was giving a compliment.
10: No, that was a compliment.
0: Because
10: you're there when you need to be there. But
0: it was a question of child box about them. Anyway, we know what's really going on, Crow. No, we're going to talk about the business, media, as well as Crow stuff, all definitely comes from Crow. So make sure y'all get what I'm
10: talking. Yeah, Crow is amazing.
0: So, Mona, I know you said about the laptops. There's five of them.
5: So, right now we have three.
0: Okay, you
5: three laptops.
0: All right, we dropped
5: them. I already gave them. Yeah, I gave two. All right,
0: we're going to get back
5: to some kids.
0: So the kids, what is it like? To give back to Mona Lisa Day?
5: Yeah, we got to figure out something. I would love to give back to the kids and also possibly partner up with you. I know you do things with the kids.
0: Absolutely.
5: And, you know, talk to
10: definitely
5: them.
10: Do more with the kids.
5: Because a lot of people don't really know my story. They just see me online.
0: Yeah.
5: And, you know, I basically... had it a little rough, but I make it look great because I'm a very strong person, and what I've been through made me who I am today.
0: Don't
5: honestly
0: look like what you've been through.
5: I definitely don't. And
0: amen to that.
5: Amen. Yes. Thank you, Lord. I pray every night.
10: Yes.
5: I actually pray for everybody in this room.
9: In Jesus' name.
0: Let's do a gospel chat. Let's do a gospel chat. God is good.
10: All the time.
0: All the time.
10: God is good.
0: Amen to that. Maddie Trigger's in the building, y'all. What up,
12: yo, what's up with y'all?
0: The jewelry is crazy.
12: I was looking at it.
10: His jewelry is crazy.
12: It's in the car.
0: Baby ain't seen nothing, man.
11: I didn't.
0: Tomorrow.
11: Oh, you performing tomorrow?
12: Yeah.
11: I know that's right.
12: Tomorrow I'm going to have the whole kit on. You're going to see everything.
5: Yeah, turn out.
10: Yeah, the first time I saw him perform was at the Players Ball.
0: He pulls up correct as an artist.
10: Yeah, he does.
0: Everybody in Argentina does something. Mm-hmm. Now, you know, now that's one thing I want to commend. That's something that Junior Day y'all put together. Like, yo, you got to have a role or just like, yo, just hang out with.
12: Because it's a team, so everybody got to play their role.
5: Yes.
12: Yeah. Team.
10: Yes.
0: You all right, man?
11: I'm saying it because I literally just had to sit down with my team and, like, even though they all my sisters or family, like, y'all all have roles and it's like nobody just going to pull up and think it's just party time. It's not that.
0: Well, you got a lot of team.
11: A
0: lot of people call me. One girl said, yo, I'm Bama's sister. I didn't know what she called me for.
11: Oh, my God. You're not lying. And I don't even know what the call was for.
0: I'm your cousin. I'm like, for real?
5: That's my heart.
0: Man, I know what it is.
11: Yeah.
0: But he called me off guard. I'm like, I know Bam.
11: Right. Direct contact.
0: Yeah, because she would tell me. Man, that's a good question, too. So, man, Trick, Mona, y'all artists are going to run sometime. So, so how does it go?
10: Y'all better learn to slide him back.
11: Okay, slide.
9: No, we let him have that.
0: You are so 50-50. So, if you're...
9: What was that?
0: Because you're 50-50, young woman.
5: Call my

0: What up,
1: hello?
0: What up? Talk out, who's this?
1: It's Big Pluto.
0: Whoa, Big Pluto, what up, the biggest?
2: Hey,
3: Hey, girl. Hey, Pluto.
0: Hey, Pluto, I know you got a very limited time. We want to ask you a question real quick at the time by. So, Kate, what you got for?
3: So, Pluto, how you doing, Pluto? First of all, this is Shaquille from Chime to the Chat. So, I'm good. Normally, I have, artists or guests pick out the box, but I'm going to pick for you. Do you want me to pick a green, pink, or orange?
1: Uh-oh. I usually go with pink, so I'm going to go with orange.
3: Orange. Okay, let's see what we got for orange. Okay. If your partner and your parent got into a fight, and your parent was losing, what you going to do?
1: That's a tough one. Yo,
0: Pluto.
1: Wait, okay. So my partner and my parent was fighting, what am I going to do if my parent was losing?
3: Yes.
1: Ooh, shit. Well, first I'm going to break it up.
4: Yes, but, okay.
1: You know, I'm going to make sure that my partner, if he was definitely in the wrong, I'm going to make sure that he know about himself. I'm going to tell him about himself. And we might just break up because actually, yeah, fuck no. We're going to break up.
0: Cookie jaw. Cookie jaw. Send that 1,000 over, yeah. Pluto.
3: Oh, yeah, we on the radio. We got to keep it clean.
1: I'm sorry.
4: I forgot that was a great answer.
3: Yes, it was.
0: So, Pluto, before the show tomorrow, what do you eat before the show?
1: What do I eat? Me and my crew, we usually go Zaxby's. If it's one down there, we might grab some Zaxby's before the show.
0: Yeah,
3: because Duke don't feed us. Right. Go ahead, Pluto. Let her finish saying what she's saying, because Duke don't feed us before nothing. Go ahead, Pluto. Because I'm trying to see how I can get on this team.
1: Okay.
0: Don't let
1: you on
0: my budget.
1: No, I switch up. Uh-huh. Usually we have, like, we have caterers from the people that booked us to promote the team. So, you know, we be good. So I'm going to be overly fed.
0: Yeah, that's right. Yeah.
3: We don't get nothing. We get the hot dogs from the stand.
0: Hey, real quick, Pluto.
1: Oh, no. I'm going to bring y'all some. I'm going to make
5: about
1: sure
5: you
3: thank you, Pluto. We love you.
4: Yes.
0: So we got,
1: I love y'all,
0: Pluto, I got another question from the money takers. They got a question real quick. What you got, guys?
5: What about any new singles and projects coming out?
1: Oh, yeah, most definitely. I just dropped the single at midnight, last midnight.
3: Wow.
1: Yes, it's going crazy right now, and I'm dropping a tape. June 29th. So okay. It's gonna be called Diary of a Young Lit.
3: Wow. I love her accent. I love your accent so much.
5: Hey, dude, can we get one more question?
0: Not really, but go ahead.
1: Yes.
5: Hey, what about you? Would you mind featuring with two handsome twins?
4: Oh my God. You mean that?
5: I'm just letting you know we handsome. We identical twins. We lit. We lit.
1: Y'all got a song?
4: She said y'all got a song.
5: It's true. We the money takers. Look us up.
1: Oh yeah.
3: Well, Pluto, we might have to get you at the Players Ball. I don't know how I'm going to get you there, but we need you at the Players Ball August 14th if you're free.
1: Okay, it sounds good. Just let me know the date, and I'm going to let my team know. We're going to work something out.
3: Yeah.
0: Before you go, I got a question for you, Pluto. So what you like better, Martin or Fresh Prince?
1: Okay, I'm on 22, so...
0: So she don't know, like, Fanny Madison.
1: But I say Martin.
4: Yeah. You clear, just say girl. Yes.
0: We definitely can't wait to see you tomorrow, man. Tell the fan what they should suspect when you come out. Like, you come out high energy.
1: Yes, good vibes, lit energy. I go off the energy. So, you know, I expect good energy anywhere I go. So, I'm just excited to see the people. And I know they'd be excited to see me. So, that's what make the night.
3: Whammy.
0: Right.
1: Thank y'all so much.
0: All right.
1: See you tomorrow.
3: See you tomorrow.
0: All right.
1: What up,
0: Chuck?
6: Hey,
0: who's this?
6: Yo. I want to give a shout out to my own girl, Mona Lisa, yo.
0: Whoa.
4: Yes, what's up?
0: What's that? Who's this?

0: This OG Big Camo, this the producer, yo, that make our music, help make our music what it is.
1: Okay,
2: ooh.
1: Okay, Cam,
3: what it
1: okay,
3: do?
1: Okay, thanks for checking in, Chan.
0: It's
1: true.
0: Hope you
1: come to the show tomorrow.
0: Say it again?
1: Thanks for checking in. Hope you come to the show tomorrow.
0: Yeah, I'm going to try to make it, but I already got, you know, Juneteenth, Father's Day plans already in motion, so
1: yep.
0: I ain't going to be able to make it, but I know she gonna turn that shit up for real.
1: Hey, Larry, I appreciate
2: yeah, no cursing. Turn up.
1: Yeah, I just went on dumping. I don't know what to tell people. Look at the nails.
4: I know, right?
2: I said, ooh, ooh, and
1: you know what? I got a good question. I know we got moving on. This is a question we got a lot of women. She right. Man, I'm trying to need y'all to jump in, because y'all don't really have my back, fellas. We talking about something in the hallway. Y'all ain't seen.
4: Dude, don't have nobody, babe.
2: Oh, my gosh.
1: See, what?
2: They was trying to clear it up for you.
5: We're going
2: to
5: let them talk.
1: But this is the thing. We're going to say, all right, the nails. Now we are.
5: Yeah, you're back.
1: Right. To manage your own relationship status. But if a girl say, hey, I need my nails done.
6: I'm paying it.
1: Right, but you ready for
4: it? He cleared your system, ladies.
2: There we go.
4: How fast Magic Trick answered that question, you know he about that. Period.
1: But let's say she doesn't, she wants that. Are you like, yo, why you come to me like that? Because I got money? Or like, all right, I'm going to pay for it?
6: Don't matter. I'm just pay for it.
1: That's what I'm talking about.
4: That's true. Period. Y'all better stop playing with Magic Trick.
6: My name Magic Trick. I'm the biggest trick. This just got to be like that. That's how I do. That's how I do.
2: Y'all heard what he said?
4: Listen.
1: People that don't even talk start smiling.
2: People
5: that
2: don't even talk start
5: smiling.
7: Oh, they love
5: the sound of
7: that.
5: They lit up.
4: Wait a minute.
1: So I made a trick. So you perform tomorrow. You work together a lot. Players ball. Different things you can do. What can people expect tomorrow?
6: A whole lot of energy. Usually I come out a little mellow, but tomorrow we turn it up and put all my aura on the line. First song, going out there, going crazy.
2: Yes.
1: I mean, you fresh off the tour, that school. Thank you for having me for my second year of the school tour.
6: For sure.
1: And I say you couldn't even walk. I mean, with the kids, it was unreal.
6: Yeah.
1: What's that feeling like? Have people like
6: you feel like a star, like it's good when people want you, like it's different. Like we pray for nights like that, you know?
4: Yeah, so, you are a star.
2: Exactly.
6: For sure. For sure.
7: It's
1: like,
7: true.
1: I was like, man, I would take the picture. I had no problem. We know y'all asked me to take pictures, I don't take them.
7: All the time.
2: Petty.
4: Yeah.
7: Super petty. You lie. You lie. You take
1: it. So, Kim, what else you got in the chat? Let's go around real quick and then we're going to jump into your segment. Let's start with Mona. Mona, that's a super question. And this is family friendly ready.
4: Yes.
2: Okay, so watch my mouth.
1: Yes. I know it's, you know, difficult.
2: Make sure. I know. A little potty mouth, just a little bit.
1: Potty mouth? What?
4: Okay.
1: What you got?
2: Best zodiac sign you dated and why?
1: Okay.
2: Geminis are the best. That is my companion for friendship and romantic relationships.
4: So she Gemini. Picked, okay, wow. Gemini.
6: I'm a Gemini. She knows some.
4: Oh, you can keep that one. Keep it
1: right here. Sorry. I need a camera, right?
4: All right. So, Bam, this is Bam's.
1: Okay.
4: Cardi B or Megan Thee Stallion?
2: Cardi. Yes. Oh, I love her so bad. She's
8: For sure.
4: I would love to be Cardi's friend.
2: Me too. Like, me too. I love her.
8: I'm going to work with you, Cardi.
2: Yes,
8: you hear this.
2: One
8: I'm going
2: day.
8: To.
4: All right.
7: Megan said you set people up.
4: The whole box that fell apart. The whole box and fell and broke apart. I knew I should have just kept
2: that part.
4: But it can be put back together though.
7: The box on.
4: Yeah.
1: First time that happened, I don't think
4: it's not. That boxing. That boxing makes it so much.
1: I imagine what you got, yo.
4: He got this one right here. This is Magic Trick's question. It says, are you or have you ever been a blocker or a wingman? And if so, do you have like one story you can tell about it?
6: I'm the wingman, like, for, like, my entourage. Most of the time, what? I just use my face card, like, and pull something through for them and stuff like that. Like, they be trying to do that. A lot of the guys, they be fake shy sometimes, or, like, you know.
2: So you get them some sometimes?
6: Yeah, like, yeah. They have me DM somebody or just use, like, that little rapper card, like, maybe on that.
1: Yeah.
4: Mm,
1: so
6: okay.
1: Everybody had to have paper.
4: Because they done broke thank my box, y'all. Poor little, my little chime box. And okay, it been through so much. But it's touched so many hands. And
1: I don't know if that's
2: the energy
1: cool.
2: going on here.
7: That's
4: cool.
7: Oh, I need it.
2: Yeah, maybe we shouldn't pass it to Twin.
4: Y'all can just tell me a color and I can pick it for you. Y'all break
1: it. Hey, what you got, Kay?
4: Okay. This was yours? This yours, Duke?
1: Yeah.
4: Duke's question is, what was the last thing you stole
1: I don't steal. Mm. I'm from the Avenue.
4: You be stealing food? from the Avenue?
1: We don't steal.
4: You ain't steal nothing? You never stole napkins from a place or forks?
1: I stole my lady's car.
4: Yeah, they don't belong to you because you're only supposed to got one.
8: I was just about to say that. I've been taking animal utensils all the time.
4: Yeah, y'all be stealing.
8: That's stealing?
4: Yeah.
8: I thought that was
4: because they pay for that. They pay for that. They pay for that. You only supposed to got for that one thing that you bought. You got one cup, you're supposed to have one straw.
3: Did you consider that stealing if you take the whole bottle of hot sauce?
4: That's stealing. Because people be doing that. They be at Chipotle stealing the Verde sauce because I see people doing it all the time. They slip it right in their purse. I'm one of them. But hey, that's stealing. We be stealing.
1: Is there anybody here steal?
4: Y'all be stealing. All right, twins. What color? Y'all want to pick one or you want me to pick your color? No, tell me a color.
3: You pick it.
4: What color you want?
8: That's a good one.
1: You
4: got
1: yellow?
4: All right,
3: you say you like yellow.
4: Who? Me?
3: Yeah, you.
4: Oh, this the one that Pluto got. You want the same question?
3: I mean, whatever.
4: Oh, y'all want something else? Because this the one that Pluto picked.
3: No, we get something else. All right. No repeat offenders.
1: All
2: right.
1: That's a good job.
2: Let's give them something good.
4: Okay, so this is a good one. And now, twins, keep it cute.
1: You sure?
4: Keep it cute. Because they'll give us a whole sermon. We've been here going to church. Okay? So keep it cute.
1: Family friendly.
3: Yes, ma'am.
4: They always family friendly. I ain't worried about that part. I'm some old. Y'all. It said, what does support look like to you? Three examples.
3: Oh.
1: Three together, bro.
3: Loyalty. Right. Dedication. And trust.
4: Okay. So loyalty, dedication, trust. That's examples of support.
3: That's three together.
4: That's together. Oh, that y'all mutually agree.
3: It's true.
4: They got that twin thing with their mind just
3: about to open up their own
4: pants. All right, I'm cool. No. I'm just making sure. I forgot twins can be in sync.
8: Okay. Yeah, you see how in sync they were.
4: Yeah, that was perfect. That was
1: one more card. I'm gonna call real quick, y'all. What up, y'all guys? Who's this?
5: Man, you know what it is, man. It's Pimpin' Beats right here.
3: Yo, what up, Pimpin'? It's true.
5: You know what's going on, man. You know what it is, man. The double whammy award winner.
4: Yeah. Whammy.
5: Yeah, man. And the longest running, one of the longest running studios in Baltimore City, man.
4: I'm trying to get up in the studio.
1: How you been, man?
5: Yeah, man, I just want to give a shout out to Mona Lisa. You know what I'm saying? You know, yeah, I mean, Will Mona, you know what I'm saying? Hold it down out there, man, and keep on getting it, man. Love what you're doing, and keep up the good work. You hear me?
1: Thank you, man. Appreciate you, bro.
5: Be safe,
1: man.
5: See you. All love, man.
1: All right.
5: All love. Peace out.
1: That's my guy right there. Go ahead, man.
4: Yeah, I like him.
1: You see the man?
8: I did. I was watching.
1: I know him. Yeah. He says,
8: I sent the message out to tell people if you call in,
4: keep it cute.
8: Keep it PG.
4: Right.
1: Twins, what we got today?
3: It's true. You already know what it is. You already know. This is Twin Casa over here. What's
9: Twin Chino? You already know what's happening, everybody. Lock in with the money takers. I'm Twin Chino.
3: And you already know I'm Twin Casa. This is Talk Heavy Radio, where we keep it real and we ask questions everybody be thinking, but nobody wants to answer. Today's question is going to have people sweating. If somebody walk up to you today with $10 million in cash, but the only catch is you have to cut off your best friend forever. No explanation. No goodbye. Would you do it? Hold on. Don't answer that. What if it wasn't your best friend? What if it was your brother?
1: Oh.
3: Nah. Money comes and goes. Loyalty, that's priceless. I've been broke before. I can get that money again. But let's be honest. Some people would sell their own family for a paycheck. They smile in your face while counting that money. That's why everybody around you ain't your people. Mm. Everybody cheering for you isn't rooting for you.
4: Mm.
3: Yo, so let's switch it up. What if somebody offered you $1 million and you don't and you don't even do a dollar? You know, you don't even do a dollar. But every person you help would completely forget. Look, check this out, guys. Check this out. All right. You got $1 million, right? I just had to take a pause on that. But once you get that $1 million, every person you ever help will completely forget about you. There's no appreciation, no credit, no memories. Would you take it?
10: That's deep. Because nowadays, everybody wants recognitions. They do something nice only if somebody records it.
3: Exactly. 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
3: $1 million or 20 years of happiness?
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3: What, real friends or 1 billion followers?
10: Real friends. 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We want to hear why.
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3: And that's why it's true.
10: Follow Money Takers.
3: And don't forget it.
10: Mm-hmm. Twin way, no other way. Talk Heavy Radio, we out.
1: All right, that was powerful. Yeah.
4: Okay.
2: Yes.
1: Magic Trick, you taking the money? Or your best friend?
6: Nah, I'm keeping my best friend. Money gonna come, so it's like...
4: Yeah.
1: Yo, you just tapped me up? Why
10: no, I didn't tap you. He tapped me. He tapped me. He tapped me. I didn't bump you.
1: Hey, yo, come on,
4: I'm with them. I'm gonna keep my friend. Especially if it's a true good friend. I'm keeping him.
2: We just became best friends.
4: Right.
10: So y'all not keeping money or
2: friends?
4: I'm keeping them if it's a real friend.
2: Yeah, real.
4: But if you a fake friend that just now like here and there, don't really support, not really there for me.
2: Yeah,
4: I'll take that money over you. Yeah. But a true friend that actually got my back, that's like
2: that we can run
4: motivating me. That's
2: yeah,
4: gonna
2: that's
4: be like the same regardless if I got money or if I don't. I'm keeping my friend because I can always get money.
2: Yeah, we can get that together.
4: Right.
1: What's a real friend of you, Mona?
2: I think a real friend is someone that's not always going to tell you the truth.
4: Mm.
2: They don't always tell you the answers. They're going to be there for you. And being there for you is not always being able to show up in person. Like, for instance, like, just my sister, like, calling just to give me a shout out. You know, for me, like, I appreciate the small things. Mm-hmm. You know what I mean? Just being there. I'm a pretty simple chick. I'm Aquarius, so... Loyalty is everything to me.
1: Mm-hmm. Like, I wonder who made the sign rules. Like the
4: astrologers.
1: What's
4: a true friend? What's your definition of a true friend?
2: What's the name?
1: Yeah, what's your definition of a true friend?
6: A true friend? Somebody... Like, with the $10 million question, if they would pick me over the money, you would know that. So, like, I'm going to pick them over the money. It's like, you got to do the same thing I do for you type of
4: right,
6: thing.
4: Right, right,
11: right. I'm definitely choosing my friend. It's just no way me and my friend can run it up.
4: Right.
11: Exactly. Around a lot more times than that one little bit they going to give me. I'm not losing a real friend behind no money. No.
4: Duke, what you choosing?
1: Well, we already know clearly because he's telling us to change our ways.
4: Duke said my circle small. Dang. That's not answering the question. What is the answer?
11: Crawl, run.
4: You can be bought.
1: Man, Crow, we're such. Like, we can figure out a way to make it make sense.
10: Yeah.
2: So you
1: make it make sense.
10: And then you're going to slide him a couple of dollars afterwards. That's what
1: you're saying. No, we're going to make it make sense. Yeah. I don't know how, but we'll make it make sense.
10: He said they just going to have to be friends in secret.
4: Yeah. Right. Right. Y'all going to be sending notes through, like pen pals. Little pen pal notes and stuff. He be mailing him
2: right,
4: notes like,
2: them tight.
4: Hope you good, Crow.
10: Crow be at the show. He be in the backstage.
4: In the back.
2: Right.
10: Wait, hold on.
1: Don't say nothing.
2: Right.
1: You wouldn't be next to. I like that. So real quick, before we get out of here, let's go around the room. What you got coming up, Mona? Start there.
2: So I have tomorrow is the baby Be More Grateful tour. Yes, with Pluto as well will be on the stage. Got that coming up, and it's lit, and I need everybody to show up, show out. It's going to be crazy tomorrow, okay?
4: Mm-hmm.
2: We'll definitely be in the building.
1: I like that. Miss K.
4: Hey.
2: Yes.
1: What you got going on?
4: So, shout out to you, Duke, because you got me tomorrow. I'll be in the building tomorrow as a special guest.
1: Are you pulling up?
4: I'm pulling up for the Be More Grateful tour.
2: Yes.
4: Pluto is performing. Then we got Magic Trick performing. We got... Make sure my name is list, because if my name not on the list, Duke, let me tell you.
1: You pick up security.
4: I'm saying in front of all these people, you're going to be missing. You will be missing.
12: It's true.
4: They're going to be talking heavy without you. Because let my name not be on that list. I'm going to pick you up, and you're going to be a goner.
1: I'm sorry.
4: But other than that, I have the Players Ball coming up August the 14th. This will be the third annual Players Ball. We got some special guests, some celebrities coming through. We have started the skits, Whole Live. I can't say his whole name, but that's my partner. We're doing a lot this year. So, of course, if you want to be a vendor, we have vendor opportunities open, media passes. It's a lot. But again, August 14th, we will be having the third annual Players Ball. We got the whole building this year. Last year, I packed out the first floor.
2: It was nice.
4: I appreciate everybody that was there last year, too. But yeah, so the owners let me get the whole building, including the rooftop. So we got the rooftop where there will be a fashion stroll where I'll be, because I'm a wardrobe stylist too. So I'll be doing 70s looks on the rooftop, and it'll be cocktail hour, and then the actual show will be at Iconic at 10. Okay. So it's going to be a whole experience, okay?
1: Okay.
4: Make sure y'all there.
1: You clocking at T when you do that? That's what it's called.
2: Yeah, you clocked it. Period.
4: What it is, y'all? Your girl?
2: Well, it's your girl Bam Bam. Y'all can follow me on Instagram at BAMBAMFOR_FOREN. And y'all going to see me tomorrow turn the stage down next to MC Tigger, my guy DJ Duke, and Mona, and the rest of everybody. We going to turn up. I'm telling y'all. I'm leaving it on the stage.
4: Hey, amen.
6: What's up, y'all? It's Magic. I'm working on an album right now. Yes. It's titled Before the Deal. It drops in August, and I got 3 major features on there. So it's going to be exciting.
4: When are you dropping in August?
6: I'm not sure yet.
4: Because my birthday August 1st, so you know what I mean?
6: They are talking like the 14th. That's a Saturday, right?
4: A Friday. August 14th is a Friday.
6: I think that was the 19th.
4: Ooh! August 14th.
2: You heard it here first?
13: Oh, that'll be lit.
4: Yeah. That'll be,
6: For sure.
1: That'll be lit. It's true.
10: You already know we got a video that's about to pop and about to drop this Saturday.
4: Yes. Okay.
10: You need to take a listen and take a look for it. You hear? ABC, ABC, Channel 2, Channel 2. And we got our album coming out in August as well.
4: Come on, August. Come on, August.
1: No, but I'm about to put my album on.
4: Yes, because Leo's we there. I'm a Leo. It's Leo season in August. Yeah, you know. Ain't nothing like
10: it's
4: a Leo.
10: It's true. You already know we busy every day. Twin Way Podcast every Wednesday. Tune in.
14: And true story. Look, Duke, just want to let you know, even though you dislike us, we love you, man.
4: I'm not playing with them.
1: It's okay. I had a joke. I'm just going to let you live right now.
4: What you got going on, dude? Come on.
1: Before we got this, so this is my 4th annual DJ Duke Live Music Conference weekend. So thank everybody that came to my golf experience this morning. Probably had over 115 golfers out.
4: Amazing.
1: Melly, Crow, who else couldn't golf? Anybody that couldn't golf was on a putting side.
2: It was putt-putting.
1: Yeah, it's not the same.
2: I didn't make it in time, but I know how to actually.
1: Yeah, we didn't need that right now.
2: I probably wouldn't have been
1: this is my announcement time.
2: Okay.
1: You had your time. Sometimes you gotta check people's lives.
2: You're right.
1: Mona
2: Lisa with two.
4: Come on, Duke. What else you got going on? Because tonight you at the Hub, right? So at the Hub.
1: Yeah, so thank everybody for coming for the golf thing. Tonight we live at the Hub. So make sure y'all come through 9 to 1. 9 to 5:10 above National Pike. Tomorrow I'm at the Father's event that the gentleman called in for at the waterfront. Kind of waterfront from 9:30 to 2:30.
4: That's
1: the
4: really Afro nice.
1: At 4 p.m. tomorrow. And then we had the Baby Live. Doors open at 8 p.m. tomorrow. Pluto, we got Mona, we got Magic, we got so many people in the building. Sunday morning, this is one of my most things I like the most. It's my DJ do gospel experience. You know, I have a little balance.
4: Mm-hmm.
1: So I'm at Monkston Corner tomorrow.
4: What time?
1: Isaiah Baptist Church, 11 o'clock. You know these things.
4: Well, the only reason I can't be there on Sunday, because I'm going to be at Afram. I'm going to be doing a fashion show. I got hired for a fashion show.
1: Pray for you,
4: but you should pray for me. I'm sorry.
10: I mean, work is work.
4: I got booked for a fashion show, which is pretty fly at Afram. It's pretty fly.
1: That's really dope. Thank you, everybody. I'm safe this weekend. Make sure y'all tell somebody you love me. It's your boy DJ.
4: Yes.
1: That's y'all, baby. Hey, Chris.
2: Let's go.
14: It's true.
4: Crow.
15: Yes.

0: cash. I got up betting on the books. Can you better than you look? I like the cup better when it took. I spent 5,000 on a look.
1: Yes.
0: I be all on her. Tell me what you trying. I know that ain't. But you still my. Looking like. I come through. Another on my.
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2: 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We are 1010 WOLB. 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
1: 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It's also available worldwide, by the way. We began the week with Chicago activist Pastor Anthony Williams, who detailed his ongoing fight with the National Football League. Pastor Williams is urging the league to increase its business partnerships with black-owned companies, noting that currently fewer than 1% of such businesses are engaged by the NFL. The Dean of Black Journalists, the Reverend Dr. Barbara Reynolds, and attorney author Angela Green then provided an early look at Green's book, Legalized Extortion, which exposes how the federal government targets black doctors serving primarily poor and elderly Medicaid patients. Futuristic researcher Sadiqa Bakari concluded that session by exploring how trauma and fear can limit our potential in the realm of artificial intelligence, AI. On Tuesday, homeless advocate Minister Christina Flowers shared updates about her ongoing crusade to reduce homelessness in her city. Then attorney Martina Green outlined plans for an upcoming Juneteenth celebration. Physician and scientist Dr. Velva Bowles wrapped up Tuesday's programming by reporting on the Ebola outbreak in Africa and responding to listeners' health concerns. Wednesday began with a discussion led by Washington, D.C. activist Ron Moten, who reviewed the results of Tuesday's primary election in the district. Author and attorney Sheila Vane followed, drawing connections between Juneteenth and the Revolutionary War. And the day concluded with musician Ira Tucker Jr., who contributed to our Black Music Month tribute. Ira, a longtime publicist for Stevie Wonder, is also the son of legendary Dixie Hummingbird's lead singer and also the brother to two members of the Supremes. Entertainer Marshall Thompson of the iconic Shy Lights closed out that day, sharing his journey from a backup drummer to a vital group member. Thursday's programming was launched by Detroit-based historian Michael Amotep, who explained the historical events surrounding Juneteenth. And the day concluded with clinical psychologist Dr. Jerome E. Fox, who discussed his book, Addicted to White, The Oppressed in League with the Oppressor, A Shame-Based Alliance. 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If you're in the DMV or Baltimore area, spread the word. We start at 6 a.m. Eastern Time, Monday through Friday, and keep your radios tuned to Baltimore's 1010. WOLB, or if you're in a DMV, we're on 1450 WOL, where information is power. Just want to wish everybody a happy Juneteenth and also a happy Father's Day to all the dads. You know, there's a difference between fathers and dads. No, we have to go into that. We know you know that difference. All the stepdads, the granddads, the play dads, and all the sisters who have to play the role of a dad. Just happy Father's Day this Sunday. And of course, as I mentioned, today's Juneteenth, 1865. Just remember, just think of what our ancestors felt this morning, 1865, when they woke up and found out they were free. Just let that percolate your brain for a minute, man. Let's take some calls at 3 after the top. Yeah, Sister Maxine is checking in from Silver Spring at our studios here. Grand Rising, Sister Maxine, your thoughts on this Open Phone Friday?
9: Oh, Grand Rising, Mr. Nelson. It's grand meeting you once again. Hope you had an eventful week. Now, if you are alive and breathing, say amen. The Bible teaches us that in awe, inspiring journey of life, we must recognize that every breath we take originates from our Creator. The Bible makes it clear that God is the source of all life, emphasizing the role in crafting and sustaining our existence. We reflect on the magnitude of being made in His image, a thought that imbues our lives with worth and purpose. Understanding our life as a gift from God encourages us to live fully and embrace each moment with gratitude given to our divine Creator. Amen. Now, as we remember Juneteenth on today, 19th of June, taking time out to read the history of this day and enjoy the many activities on display. And Father's Day on Sunday, June 21st, and hopefully you will take some time out to relax, smell the roses. As you remember your fathers and the gratitude of being a father, may their memories forever be imprinted in your hearts. Amen. And to the listening audience, Grand Rising, to all of you, especially our wonderful fathers, past and present, now a poem just for you, written by yours truly, titled Our Father. Our Father, we come today, our first Father, a heavenly display. Earthly Father, you made, mold, and shape a special and loving way. Sometimes we'll stray at end of day. With you always by their side, we'll walk in stride, fatherly pride, memories of why our Savior died. Amen. To all fathers, have a blessed and peaceful Father's Day. Now, a quick shout out to Mr. Arthur McLeod, a.k.a. the Mellow Man, WPFW radio program, for the invite last month to recite one of my poems. And also to his beautiful wife, a.k.a. Shea Butter. You can find her early Sunday mornings on WPFW Radio, spinning those old-time Christian CDs, the ones Grandma used to sing. By the way, Melon Man is the nephew of Sister Sonia Robinson, a.k.a. the Butterfly Lady. Sister, hope all is well in your camp. Now, let us remember the history and meaning of this day, Juneteenth. June 19th, as we participate in the many activities and its surrounding. Amen. It's astounding. Congratulations to the 44th President of the United States from 2009 to 2017, Mr. Barack Obama, and First Lady, his beautiful bride, Michelle Obama, upon the opening of the Presidential Center Library on June 16, 2026. What about Michelle Obama's pointed speech, and of course, the former president's speech, overwhelmingly remarkable. Among invited guests is the legendary musician, Mr. Stevie Wonder. You can check the web for more information about tickets and so forth. And also, remembering Black Music Month, there are two musicians referenced on today who recently transitioned. That is musician, singer, Mr. Clarence Carter, and Mr. Peebo Bryson. Now, Mr. Clarence Carter, his song, Strokin', may be a little bit over the top for some of you. However, your choice to listen or not. He might be sightless, but his sense of feeling is overwhelmingly expressed in his exploration of the female in terms of anatomy and physiology. I can't help but wonder whether Mr. Carter majored in biology and geometrics. If so, help him in his decision in writing the song, Strokin', very interesting. Some of his other songs, I really like Patches, I'd Rather Go Blind, Slip Away, and More Days, which says, I've been missing you in so many days, so many ways. Can't get you off my mind. True love is so hard to find. And also, Mr. Peebo Bryson, I love his songs. I love so many of his songs, especially I Wish You Love. Okay. Now, I want to give a poem as I close. Now, everyone have enjoy your life. No, there's something else I want to ask you, Mr. Nelson. Next Friday, I wanted to get your permission to send Mr. Langford a email of two poems, and if we could play one next Friday for this 4 minutes, and perhaps the following Friday, that one is 8 minutes. And if we could get your permission to do that for Black Music
1: All right,
9: Month.
1: Just send it over to Kevin.
9: Okay. Now, everyone, enjoy your life. Treat everyone kindly and nice, demonstrating your love for Jesus Christ. Always great advice. Thank you, Mr. Nelson. Wishing you best of life. Daily wishing you and Mr. Langford a blessed Father's Day. Bye for now.
1: All right. That's Sister Maxine. She's our poet laureate. And you know, she mentioned the fact that Barack Obama's presidential library opened up in Chicago on Thursday. It was a great turnout. What it showed that the people, the approval rating for presidents, President Obama is in the 50s. Donald Trump is way in the 30s. So, you know, the people approve of President Obama. This is not just Black folks. This is a national poll that they took, but more than they do Donald Trump. Let that sink in for a while. 10 minutes after the top of the hour on this open phone Friday, Juneteenth Day. Let's go to line two. Bill's in Baltimore. Grand Rising, Bill, your thoughts on this open phone Friday.
16: Yes, sir. Top of the morning, calling again, as always. Just thank you for this opportunity for us to be able to express ourselves and let others hear our ideas and our opinions. So thank you for that. And I hope everybody do have a good Juneteenth Day and go to some other programs around this city. I certainly be going to one that Martina Evans is going to be kind of sponsoring with some other people. So I'm encouraging people to come out to that. It's today starting from 2 to 6 at Langston Hughes Community Center. Because, you know, like I said, I always talk about our political situation that we are living under currently. But, you know, we've been pushing for trying to create a national day called Black Unity Day starting March the 8th of 2027. So I want to thank all the brothers and sisters that came out to our last discussion, which was this past Tuesday. And our next discussion will be July 23rd, because we have a month of the unity discussions, Carl. I mean, we just feel that, you know, the more we come together and we talk about unity, it's going to be a lot easier for us to get closer to unity. And with everything that's happening in the political climate, I mean, you know, like I said to you before, my personal opinion, Carl, I just don't see no other option for us other than for us to really, really create unity throughout this here country. And so what better way can we do it other than saying, look, let's create unity programs. You know, let's have a day when we have unity programs all across this country so younger children could grow up witnessing this type of behavior from the elders so they would know the importance of unity, so they would know the importance of supporting one another. So there was no importance of going to Black businesses, which means that if we supported Black businesses and withdraw from some of these other businesses, some of these other businesses would have to relinquish their settlement in our communities, and we could open up them stores and them beauty salons and the nail shops and everything else that we got, because we would be supporting ourselves. So, you know, unity just offers so much, Carl. Even when we sit here and you hear people call in and we talk about the Boys Collegiate School and the attempt to close it down, you know, I mean, if we had a unified community, Carl, do you really think they would have attacked a Black boys school? I'm saying they did it because they recognize that we the citizens do not have no political strength in the community that we say is the Black community. When we say the Black community, we say the Black community based upon the numbers that live in the community. But we don't really control the power of the community. Even when we in political positions, we're not really controlling the real power of the community, because we don't have the power to stop certain things, or we allow certain things to happen that's even in our best interest. So we have to ask ourselves, why would we let things that are in our best interest close like a boys' school if we got the power to stop it? You know, so I'm just saying, you know, we asking people all across the country, all the people that listen to your show, we're asking people to please help us have some unity discussions. Help us to push March the 8th, 2027, Carl. This is not about an organization. It's not about individuals. This is just a call to action saying this is something that all of us could do to unify ourselves. So if you're a black capitalist and on March the 8th, you want to have a program, you want to talk about, you want to bring black people together to start teaching them in terms of how money works or how to create money or how to make your money work for you. If you're a black socialist and you want to organize people and talk about unity through a socialist perspective or pan-African perspective, I'm saying let's not use no excuse to not do it. So I'm asking everybody to come help us to create this national day that could belong to us, that we all could feel good about as we move closer towards bringing our people towards unity. So what do you think,
1: Carl? Let me jump in here for a second, Bill, 15 after the topic. And thank you, family, for waking up with us this morning. Your idea is not outrageous. I think your idea is on point. This is how we got Juneteenth there. Somebody decided, hey, let's have a holiday for Juneteenth, Martin Luther King's birthday. Somebody decided, hey, why don't we honor Dr. King? And it grew. It just mushroomed. This is what's going to probably happen with your call for unity. It'll hear, people are listening to us all over the world now. Somebody will pick it up. It'll hit in somebody's imagination, and they'll run with it. They'll take it up with it. And that's how these ideas spread. Because it always starts with one person, one thought for that one person. And that person expressed that thought. And we see what the end is. The culmination is we got a holiday for Dr. King. We're celebrating Juneteenth. We can celebrate a unity today. We don't need the federal government to put a stamp on it either. We can do it amongst ourselves. And I like for you just to spread it, not just to think about it globally, because now the world is, we've got to think globally now, because the world is much closer because of the internet. We got people listening to us all over the planet now. So whenever anything we do, we have to think in a global perspective. So when you talk about unity, because they have the issues in South Africa, some xenophobic issues with the brothers going against each other in South Africa. We need to spread the unity word totally across the planet. Your thoughts?
16: Oh, no. You absolutely, listen, 1,000,000% correct. You know, I guess, lots of times when I call in and I talk about on a national level, it's just that, trying to start where we at, right? So, I mean, ideally, that's we wanted to go globally. And if we could just spread it nationally, then we know it's going to go globally. So we just starting here, but you are absolutely correct, Carl. I mean, listen, we have to unite our people all over the world because we under attack, irregardless to where we at on this continent. So, I'm glad you said that, but what I always say to people, Carl, what's important to me is that I don't want people to think that this is black man unifying black man, or this is Bill Gooden, the National Black Unity newspaper. This is a collective group of us saying, let's create this national day that could belong to us, because we don't have to go to the government. We don't have to go and get no petition signed asking people, can we have a day called Unity, Black Unity Day, belonging to black people. This is just an agreement that we have to make between ourselves. And won't our children be rewarded by the actions that we take now? And I'm going to close this call because I say this. When we talk about all our great ancestors that came before us, and we talk about the Honorable Marcus Garvey, and God rest his soul, and we talk about the Malcolm X's and the Martin Luther King's and the Harriet Tubmans and everybody else, then I'm saying them people came and they left us a blueprint, Carl. You know what I'm saying? They not coming back. So, right. We can't look for
1: hold up
16: them.
1: Right here, because we're running late. We got to take a quick break. I'll let you, Bill, hold up right there. I'll let you finish up on the other side. I'm looking at the clock here. We're running late. 18 minutes at the top of our family. Got to step aside for our first break. Come back. We'll take more of your phone calls at 800-450-7876.

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2: It's hard to believe that 2026 is halfway over. It's startling that 6 months have passed already. When you were 10, it seemed like your teen years would never come. By the time you're a teenager, you just can't wait for 21. However, do you remember when 30 years old seemed to come right after 23? And then 40 and 30 years felt like they were only a couple years apart. Wow. And at 40, statistics say that your life is half over if you are blessed. At 50, some of us start having pains in parts of our bodies that we didn't even know we had. Then here comes 60, and everybody is saying yes, ma'am, or no, sir, to you. By your 70s, you become acutely aware that life is way too short, that time moves way too fast, and there definitely are no replays and no rewinds. So relish every second of every minute of every hour you are blessed to have, because time cannot be repeated.
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12: 1 minute after the top of the hour. It's an open phone Friday. This is how we start on Fridays. We give you a chance to free your mind and think for yourself. And you can reach us at 800-450-7876. Before we left for the break, we're speaking to Bill in Baltimore. He was talking about unity. And Bill, let me share this with you and the family as well. Today's Juneteenth. Juneteenth is being celebrated in Ghana, Nigeria, South Africa, Kenya, and Zambia. There's a lot of expats who live there with our continental brothers and sisters. That's why I'm saying there's an awakening for the black mind across the planet right now. And people are coming together. This is because, you know, what they know about unity, they weren't here. But they're celebrating with our brothers and sisters Juneteenth on the continent. That's what I'm talking about. So just I'll let you finish your thought, though.
13: No, you're absolutely correct, Carl. So, you know, I'm just saying that we stand on strong shoulders. You know, we got our ancestors that lived and bled and died for us, that left us a blueprint. You know, so we don't have no excuse for us to not be able to take their blueprints that they left us and make sure that we unify our people. We got everything to work with to make sure that we do it. You know, we just have to have the will to do it. So, you know, I'm asking people, they will please just go to blackunityday.com. And thanks to David Murphy. He's an excellent web builder. So he put a web page together for us. So people could go to blackunityday.com and pull up some information. And we're just asking people to join us, Carl. You know, so, I mean, again, I just want to thank you, you know, for always giving me this opportunity to come on here and to spread the word so other people could hear and help us to make this happen.
12: All right. Always will, Bill, because we know that unity is the killer seal of white supremacy. So I thank you for your fight, and we'll continue to support you any way we can. Thank you, Bill. All right, family, let's move on this Open Phone Friday. This is Juneteenth, 23 minutes after the top there. Let's go to line one. Dr. Kakia Patterson is with us. He's the hood doctor out of Washington, D.C., and I think he's got some friends with him. Grand Rising, Dr. Patterson, welcome back to the program. Your thoughts on this Open Phone Friday?
6: Grand Rising.
14: Grand Rising, my brother Kwesi. I'm here with Sister Kazima Ali, one of the people who will be working with me with our Summer Youth Program, my brother. So peace and blessings to the WL family. And again, thank you for this opportunity. I wanted to talk about two quick things. One, the issue of summer employment for young people, Marion Barry Youth Summer Program, and the Street Code Ambassadors Program that we're launching next week in D.C. to address some of the issues dealing with our young people. But I wanted to just talk a little bit about summer youth and summer youth working. I remember when I was coming up back in the 60s, and we moved into the 70s, et cetera, and Marion Barry comes up with a summer youth employment program. The program was so effective, Kwesi, that you would come outside and say, where are the young people? And they'd say, well, they're all at work. So Marion Barry, our mayor for life, was able to have enough jobs to have an effect on the street population throughout the summer. Here we are in 2026 with all of the issues and problems that we have with young people. And we only have, for the summer, 10,000 jobs for young people. This is what our city is providing for the over 60,000 young people in our city. I got that number in talking with people out in Mayor's Youth Office and asked them, how many young people are in Washington, D.C.? They said anywhere between 60 and 70,000. So, you know, that number might be a little bit more than that. So now we have 10,000 jobs and we have 60,000 or 50,000 young people not at work in the streets. So this is what our mayor has done to our, you know, one of the best programs that Mayor Marion Barry had brought to our city. And that program has just been let down. The funds have not been going in. So we're going to launch a program in about the next week or two or so when the summer program gets started, 30,000 for 2027. So we want to begin to talk about the need to have 30,000 jobs for our young people in Washington, D.C., jobs supplied by the district government, the federal government, private industry, small businesses, you know, our religious organizations, a lot of them who are involved on summer programs now, but to really get these community organizations and these religious organizations involved with working with our young people throughout the summer. So that is a major, major issue, Brother Kwesi, that we're dealing with. The second thing I wanted to talk about was how we want to address that. The issue of young people in the street, we want to address it by developing and pushing what we call our Street Code Ambassadors Program. I spoke a while ago about the concept of thug life written across the stomach of Tupac Shakur and what that represented and how his father, Matumbi Shakur, asked him about it and said, hey, well, we need to make it clear if you're just talking about principled street life, you know, not robbing old folk and not selling drugs to pregnant women and certain things of that nature. And he said, yeah, well, that's where we're at, Pop. And he said, well, we got to write that up. And Matulu requested several members of various gangs, the Gangster Disciples and Bloods and the Crips and several other folk. And, of course, Monster Cody from the Bloods and the Crips condoned the code itself when it was presented to him by Matumbi Shakur. Him and Pac talked about it a lot. But that Thug Life Code when Matulu came home from jail, when Dr. Shakur came home from jail,

0: just give a different version, what some people might say would be a cleaner version as it relates to some of the language that was being used, but also to extend it and to cover as much as we could about the behaviors that needed to be addressed and pointed out that we wanted to get away from. So we're going to launch our Street Code Ambassadors program on the 29th of this month in bringing in about 25 young people, and we will have them throughout the day. The program that we're going to implement will be, you know, implemented by young people, but overseen by our coordinators and so forth. And Sister Kazima Ali, if you could share with them what that schedule and what that program would look like.
1: Yes, Grand Rising family. This program will be from Monday through Friday, 9 a.m. to 2 p.m. The youth will be starting with prayer, affirmations, our ADS philosophy that was written back when Dr. Kokai was in rap, and we still use that philosophy today. We will then go into meditation. We have people like Mama Ayo Handy coming in to do breathing, and we have artists like Do the Artist. We have Jason, a youth artist and counselor mentor, Brother Okoye, who does Tai Chi. We have a nice lineup to give the youth an experience that they're not familiar with.
2: Dr. Kokai, let me ask you this question, because you mentioned jobs for our young people. Is jobs the answer, to the issues that we see? Because, you know, they do have a sort of a behavioral problem, if you will, in Washington, D.C., they're talking about curfews and that for the young people. Do you see jobs as the answer for our young people busy working, especially this summer? Because it looks like it's going to be a long, hot summer, and you know what that means.
0: No doubt. No doubt. But, no, I'm glad you raised that call, because we know that the jobs and having these young people employed is not enough. What kind of information, what kind of guidance are you giving them to address some of these behavioral issues, too? So we have lined that up where we're bringing people in to talk about career development. We're bringing people in to talk about domestic violence. We got Queen of Fee, who works with young men and young women who have been committing domestic violence, and she has a program where she's constantly having them come out. So we're going to bring them out to talk to the young people, because they just passed a law that if you strangle somebody now, that they're going to lock you up. So these young cats are having these little so-called fun fights with their girlfriends, and they choking them out and all of that. They're going to lock them up, and they're going to charge them, as opposed to just, you know, talking about a little assault and battery and so forth. They're going to try to do some felony type stuff with these young people. So now the employment is not enough. So this is why we're taking the opportunity and taking advantage of having these young people for 5 hours a day. So we know that they need to be developed spiritually. So that's why we're going to start off with affirmations, so that we don't conflict with anybody's religion or anything. We're going to, from that point, have 15 minutes daily of meditation and breath with our key breathologist, Mama Ayo Handy Kendi, who's been at it for over 40 years. We're going to bring in individuals from CRUZ, which is an organization of all of the violence groups, anti-violence groups in D.C., and they'll be coming in and speaking. We'll be bringing people in like Ayanna Gregory, who, of course, we know is the daughter of Dick Gregory, works very, very close with me, and will be coming in and talking to the young ladies and sharing some of her artistic stuff. We have, as Kazuma said, Brother Du, who is a profound artist in Washington, D.C., has murals all over the city. We're going to bring him in, and the individuals will be making posters, our street code posters, anti-violence posters, one for self and one that we'll use as we go out in the community, and we'll line up in the community 30, 40 posters at our setup as we're distributing the street code. But no, there's some deep stuff that has to happen with the young people. But on top of that, we're also opening up our program to the staff at the youth facilities and stuff that we'll be working with to participate and listen to the lectures.

0: done by Dr. Kokai and other prominent individuals, Brother Singo Bay. We're going to be bringing some heavy hitters in to talk to these young people about not just the spirituality, but the mindset also, because, again, it's a holistic process. So we want to strengthen that confidence through the breath, the meditation, through positive examples that I'm seeing Dr. Kokai and some of the other brothers and sisters who've gone through changes and have changed their life. And then, of course, within that holistic circle, we're going to be dealing with health. So I'll be doing plenty of lectures on sugar, alcohol, drugs, cigarettes, sex, all of those things we are making sure is an integral part of this program. Like I said, we want to take advantage of having these young people for 5 hours a day. So that whole first part of the day throughout the summer program will be educational programs. Then in the afternoon, when they come back, after we're distributing the street code at the summer schools, at the community centers, et cetera, where young people hang out, when we come back in from that work, we'll be watching videos. There's one video called Education of Sonny Carson, who was a very, very powerful brother out in New York, who had a street gang and then changed his life. We'll be watching The Panthers. We'll be watching Crooklyn. But in watching these movies, you'll have myself and other folk talking about clearly what these movies are presenting, what they're trying to address, and how they may relate to you as a young person. So that holistic process with that individual, we have to deal with their spiritual part, their mental part, and then the health. Like I stated, we'll be sharing with them different healthy snacks, literally, and we'll be bringing individuals in who are vegan chefs who will be doing some demonstrations and sharing some delicious tasting food that these young people will like. And then last but not least, in that circle, you're working on your mind, your spirit, your body. It's so important to give back to the community. So we're going to be working hard at making sure that they understand the importance of giving back to the community by going out and passing out the street code, by going out and touching bases with the younger kids in the street and explaining to them the importance of watching themselves and being secure when they're in the streets, as well as recognizing the importance of being principled, especially with our elders, because the street code talks about a bunch of different things. It talks about not robbing our elders. It talks about not selling drugs to young people. It talks about not just hanging on the corner and being a target, et cetera. So it's important that we cover that holistic process. So when that person leaves from our summer program, they'll have a concept of what it means to strengthen their spirit through breath and meditation. They'll right. be enthusiastic.
1: And Dr. Kokai, we'll come up on a break. Yes. So can you give us the contact information?
0: Sure. Contact information, 202-412-4880. And once we get people get that, they can give a call in, because we're in the process of doing a GoFundMe and some other things to support our T-shirts and things that we want the young people to wear. But yeah, that's our summer ambassador program, 202-412-4880.
1: All right. Thank you to Dr. Kokai. Thank you, Sister Ali, as well. Sister Kusuma Ali, thank you guys for doing that. And thank you for looking out for our young people, because somebody has to. If we don't do it, who will? Thank you, guys.
0: Absolutely. Right. Peace and blessings. Love the WL family.
1: All righty, family. 23 minutes away from the top of the hour. I mentioned we got to step aside for a few moments, get caught up in the latest news, traffic, and weather in our different cities. It's an open phone Friday, family. It's also Juneteenth. Free your mind and reach out to us at 800-450-7876. And we'll take your phone calls after the news that's next.
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10: 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We are not taking calls.

0: and Grand Rising family. Thanks for waking up with us on this Friday morning and the start of the weekend. It's an Open Phone Friday. That's the name of the program. This is where we give you a chance to free your mind. 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Also, happy Father's Day this weekend, and also happy Juneteenth Day today. 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Again, that's the number to reach us. Let's go to Mark. He's on line 3, calling from Baltimore. Grand Rising, Mark, your thoughts on this Open Phone Friday.
1: Hey, Grand Rising, Carl. Man, I'm so happy. I'm a father of 8 and, blended family, 4 boys and 4 girls. They've never made any excuses to fail at anything. You know, they doing good. We've had all kind of problems. I'm a foster parent. Three of my cousins, their mom died, you know, from addiction related stuff. Had other stuff, but the unity, man, just like you talk about, when you have a foundation.
0: Now, wait a minute, before you go on the unity thing, that's impressive what you're doing, Mark, and I appreciate what you're doing, and I'm sure the listeners do too, because so many of us, when it comes to issues like that, you know, you're on your own, but you stepped up and took care of those children, so I just want to thank you for doing that.
1: Yeah, and my wife, Sharon, of 19 years, you know, me and her, like 8 children, 6 of them went through Baltimore City schools, you know, and our oldest son, I mean, our youngest son was the last one in 2020. And, Carl, that's why I'm so glad you had that brother on. He was robbed at gunpoint, in broad daylight of his phone, in Baltimore, you know, and I called. A year before he asked me, could he get a knife? And I said, what you need a knife for? And he said, Daddy, they're robbing people down the Old Town Mall. Now, back in the day, Carl, that was a hub, man, in Baltimore, the market and the stores, you know, and all that kind of stuff. And it's closed down and the school is down there that way. And they robbed him in broad daylight. 3 young men look like him, gunpoint. For his phone, told him if his friend run, they was coming from the wreck at their school, that he was going to shoot him. Thank God they didn't shoot him.
0: Well, let me ask you this, Mark. You heard the Hood Doctor on Dr. Kakai Patterson bring some jobs to Washington, D.C.'s young people. Do you think that's the answer? So they won't have to be, you know, trying to rob each other if these young people have jobs for this summer?
1: Yeah. You know, not just jobs. The thing is just like he said, Carl, you know, you have to work with these young people changing their behavior, because I'm in recovery. None of these young people today, you know, it's real different. Tens of thousands of them are homeless and stuff like that, you know, angry and stuff like that. You have to meet them where they're at. I'm so glad he said what he said, what they doing in D.C., because we're doing something similar here in Baltimore. In Baltimore, we got We Are Us, the biggest contingent of Muslim brothers, Christian brothers. You know, they always try to keep us separated. Muslim brothers, Christian brothers, black, white, Jewish, women, men, other organizations, all of that stuff, like Bill said. And the reason Bill talk like he do, man, because we got grown people here in Baltimore that's so negative. A lot of y'all don't vote, tell you to vote Republican, and they don't vote at all and stuff like that. Grown. I wanted to say a word, but it's radio friendly. Grown people, you know, and not young people. So they don't want to join nothing. You can join any organization like Doc Tatum used to say, drop your bucket where you are. But that's what we need, man. Absolutely, because I want to piggyback on what the brother said.
0: No, before you go, before you leave, though, a message for those people that you say they're so negative. What they're doing and telling people not to vote, and they're not voting, and they just, you know, part of playing a part in their own destruction. That's what Dr. Francis West Wilson talked about. If you caught up in doing something that the oppressor likes, the oppressor loves what they're doing, you know, loves what they're doing, then you're caught up in the system of racism, white supremacy. Anytime you do something that aids the oppressor or helps the oppressor or he approves of it, then you're caught up in the system of racism, white supremacy. Sometimes you need to remind those people that that's what's happening to them. But go ahead and finish your thought.
1: I'm glad you did, man. And Francis Quest Wellesley, that's the way I'm out of that. I'm out of that group. And this is what she said. We're the only people on this entire planet who have been taught to sing and praise our demeanor. I'm a bitch. I'm a hoe. I'm a gangster. I'm a thug. I'm a dog. If you can train people to demean and degrade themselves, you can oppress them forever. You can even program them to kill themselves, and they won't even understand what happened. Dr. Francis Cress Wellesley. And also called, she brought 11 anti-racist behaviors. Stop killing each other. Stop selling drugs to each other. Stop backstabbing each other and all that. And just like Malcolm said, man, it's not the white man. It's not they. I still haven't figured out who they is. It's us. You know, he said we not outnumbered, we out organized. And so we busy. And like the young lady, your producer, that time you was talking about how Nicki Minaj came out and just, you know, made a fool of herself. That young lady, your producer, she chimed in and she said she will never forgive her for doing stuff like this. You got Jay-Z, who now he's coming out, Target. We were doing the protest against Target, and it was working and stuff. Now he's got a deal with Target and all that kind of stuff.
0: Hold that thought right there. I'm glad you brought that up. Hold that thought right there, Mark, because I'm not sure if the rest of the family understands what Jay-Z did with Target. Because right now, we've still got some brothers and sisters. Still, the Target boycott is still on, even though some people have dropped out. And Jay-Z cut it. What they do, always do, you know, divide and conquer. And Jay-Z went and cut a deal with them. So explain what's going on here, Mark, because I'm not sure everybody's following the news.
1: And what he didn't have to do, and I was listening to your show. That's how I knew about it. And what he did, the protests with Target, and you can put some more meat on that bone, Carl. The protests with Target, because Target, was, as far as I know, they were doing a lot of, you know, negative things as far as diversity and all that kind of stuff. But Jay-Z is a billionaire. I give him all the props in the world. Marcy Project, but instead of backing like his wife did, our vice president Kamala Harris over this clown that we got in there, he didn't do that. What he did is went out with Target, made a deal to redo an old album on wax and sell it at Target. So, you know, we can't let him off the hook, neighbor. I don't let him off the hook. I don't let Snoop Dogg off the hook. None of them off the hook. They got tens of millions of people that follow them. They successful, came from the bottom up to the top. And yet and still, not only is a lot of them not doing things for their community or coming out and saying, you know, using their platform and stuff like that, but they sleeping with the enemy, so to speak. And we can't forgive them. We can't forget. Same thing with reparations. That's why, you know, Dr. Fox, I'm glad you had that doctor on just now, because, you know, I recognize, you know, the brilliance, but the streets dictate what happened in the news. Not the news don't dictate the streets. The young man, and I sent you the clip, Carl. I sent Kevin the clip. The young man, about 2 minutes, he said, he know that we used to get killed over our skin color now. He said, now we're killing each other. He said, young man, I think 17 dead, and the 35-year-old, the guy got 35 years. He said, he tired of seeing the balloons and all that. He said, I can have the balloons. He said, I want grown people to get off the sidelines and stuff like that, get their hands dirty, put programs and stuff together so that young people have a better chance to live. I sent you that. The young man said that. You know, and he said that. And so all the fathers, we got millions of black fathers doing the right thing. Salute mothers or whoever in that role, Carl, and all these young people want is a chance, man. That's why, like Bill said, I'm going to tell you, it wasn't a lot of us yesterday at the rally for the boys' school, but guess what? We win. We winning, man, because you got social media. The news was down there. But it was so well organized. It was so well organized. You know, Bill lived it all over the world and stuff like that. And guess what? Dr. Edwin, you know what he said? They sued Baltimore City Schools because they targeted that public charter school because they were doing better than city schools. And the reason they're doing better than city schools, Carl, is, and I was a teacher today, 3.5 years, city schools, what they did is they went, not only did they get rid of cursing, you never stop get rid of the basics, reading, writing, and arithmetic. You can add whatever you want to. But what they did is they made a stupid decision to do the model from progress, you know, I always miss that word. Carl,
0: Hold on. Let me, because that's something I just thought. Can't they file an injunction to stop them from dismantling the school? Do they have some good attorneys with them at the Baltimore Police School?
1: They're not going to dismantle it. They went from, now.
0: Yeah, but can they stop the action, though? That's what my question is, Mark. I'm sure there's some lawyers out there or some, pro bono. To put it on hold?
1: They got the attorneys, and they did win. And they had a win. They had a win because the city, in order to set them up to close, they were taking 2% of their operating budget. They started taking 25%. Well, they won that lawsuit. The city has to pay them back the money. Now, the next hearing is for to see whether they're going to keep the school open or not. And it's too late now for this year. But again, people that...
0: Oh, it's never too late. Hold that thought right there. We got to step aside for a few minutes. But it's never too late. It's never too late. You get an attorney. You get some lawyers in Baltimore who will do the job for pro bono, who will help you guys. That's what you need to do. You got a lot of competent lawyers in Baltimore City. All you have to just ask them, and I'm sure they'll agree with you. And they will file an injunction and just put everything on hold. That school will be open for the next semester before the legal process unwinds. So hold that thought right there. I'll let you finish when we get back. But we got to take a look at the traffic and whether or not different hitters. Hold on, Mark. We got to take a break. 800-450-7876 is an open phone Friday, family. Join us on this Juneteenth day and free your mind and reach out to us, and we'll take your phone calls after we check the traffic and weather in our different cities. That's next.

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0: 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We are 1010 WOLB. Carl Nelson's views and opinions are his own and are not necessarily those of the staff and management of Radio 1, its sponsors, or advertisers. 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
8: Mark, my question to you, because I know you've got a lot of brilliant and conscious black attorneys in Baltimore. Just pick up the phone, man, and have Edwin Avant call one of them and file an injunction and put all of this on hold so the school will reopen in the fall. But go ahead. That's just my suggestion.
9: And I'm sorry, Carl. We win. What I was saying was too late. I wasn't saying it was too late to keep the school open and all that kind of stuff. What Mr. Avant was saying, Dr. Avant was saying, it's by choice that they strung it out. He did have to change lawyers. He did. They've already won. It's more than one case. They already won the one case where they set them up for sabotage by taking 25% of their operating budget and then saying that they didn't have enough money and stuff like that. And when I say they, I'm talking about Baltimore City Schools, who was headed by a black CEO under a black man who said, everybody do what I say, who said he wanted to open the charter school 3 years ago. He said he wanted to open the charter school. He said, we have to have a black boys school in Baltimore City. And then he didn't step up this time. So that's why we were down City Hall. And Kwasi Nfluman, not Mark, who's a congressman, a sitting Baltimorean congressman, said, when I asked him, did he know about the boys' school, he said, Mark, he said, have you guys talked to the mayor, the school board, and the CEO, and all of them look like us, Carl, he said, that's where the problem is. And so we ain't letting nobody off the hook. We're not quitting. I'm not going to try to get it all in 1 week. I will give you the update next week. But anybody can go to BaltimoreCollegiate.com, get the updates. We're winning. Carl, I want everybody to meet me over at the Juneteenth celebration today that Bill was talking about. That's 5011 Arbutus Avenue. We even got programs in there. Carl, we have a program in there for boys, and we're teaching them all of what that brother was saying. And we also have Mama B programs in there for the young ladies and stuff like that. Because one life is one too many. We've had a 11-year-old shot 7 times here in Baltimore just playing on the playground. Now on the news, Carl, sadly, it was a road rage incident. A college student, 20 years old, man. I think he was African. Road rage incident. Now they showed on the picture. The guy killed him. Looked like a young too. And that's who they're looking for the murder of this 20-year-old Towson student that looked like
8: that. Yeah, we got to do better, Mark. Yeah, we got to do much better. Thanks, Mark.
9: And happy birthday to our baby girl. Our birthday's today.
8: All right.
9: Happy birthday, Sophie. We love you.
8: That's Mark reporting from Baltimore. Thanks, Mark. 4 after the top there. Sister Sabrina's in Washington, D.C. She's on line 4. Grand Rising. Sister Sabrina, your thoughts on this Open Phone Friday?
2: Greetings, Carl, and happy, I got to start off by saying happy Father's Day. Your Father's Day for all of us, especially with the show that you present to us each Monday through Friday. And I hope you have a blessed and a wonderful, safe, happy Father's Day. And most importantly, Juneteenth, if everybody can enjoy it, And all that. I'm taking myself down to Baltimore. Why? Because it's the 50th anniversary of AFRAM. They're doing it as a combination for Friday, Saturday, and Sunday to acknowledge Juneteenth, Father's Day, and of course, AFRAM, and who they're bringing especially is important, because I want to see, and I know when he takes to the stage, he's going to do more than just before. That's what we call Uncle Charlie. And mainly, I just heard that recently he's had some health challenges, but he's going to be there. Even if he's sitting, he's going to be there.
8: Yeah, hold up all right there, Sister Sabrina. Yeah, because it's Elephant. That's Charlie Wilson you're talking about. You know, for those of you who know the group from the Gap Band. But he suffered a stroke. Yeah. And so is he back healthy again? Because I saw reports of where he suffered a stroke. So he's going to be there?
2: But it's been known he's still coming and to perform. And as he's said, and I hope he could do an interview, because it's important that he has spelled out many a time the reason why there was a Gap ban, because they took the names of the streets that were bombed in Tulsa, Oklahoma. And I know that.
8: Greenwood, Archer, and Pine.
2: Yes.
8: Those are the streets, but go ahead.
2: When it was in Silver Spring almost a decade ago, when I was working on the stamp for Marvin Gaye, and I approached him. And he spelled that out before before taking the stage to perform his classics that he's well known for. And I also want to let people know that, and put on your calendar, on July 25th, the family, and it's almost like worldwide, more than just in this country, are coming to Washington, D.C. to make an issue about what happened to Kendra Johnson. And I hope you can get the family or someone spokesman to speak of what happened in his case. Many people may not know he was one that was killed, beaten, And there's been footage that's, you know, and a lot more that's come over the years that he was rolled into a mat in the school. And I would have to say it's a lot more to the, what they, over the years with the case when it began with, and at the point that it is now in 2026 that has come out even more so. And the people with the if not the family spokesperson can, you know, come out and, you know, school us about what the case is right now. But they're coming on July 25th because each year they do I guess want to say focus on the case. And
8: Sister Sabrina, let me interrupt for a second here. Did they ever say did they ever give an official determination how he died? Because, you know, we know he's found rolled up in some carpet, but I'm not sure if did they say it was a suicide, a homicide, or what? How did they say?
2: To be said that he died from somebody else. He didn't roll himself up into the mat by himself and take his shoes off. And clearly did not. And then, you know, it's a lot more. And then as far as the local offices down there of what they should have done and they didn't do, it's unbelievable what happened there and that they're still seeking justice. And from what I understand, unfortunately, because the charges that they put place on the suspects, who it seems are related to a deputy down there, the family are paying out of the pocket because of over the years with the case, it did not go for justice for the family, and they had to turn around and be fined, as a way, one way to say it. Charged to the those that have been suspect on the case, but there's been a lot over the years. If you look up on Kendrick Johnson, and even on the Al generated stuff, comes up with what it is case right now. But if many people can put on their calendar, they're coming on July 25th. To Washington, D.C. And people worldwide are saying they're coming because the lack of justice that has happened on the case makes the vocal point that many people nationwide, worldwide are coming at.
8: Yeah, so there seems to be something's not right with that case, and people have been following that for years, for that young man to die. And so I'm just happy his parents haven't given up hope yet, finding what really happened to him. But that's good. Anything else going on, Sister Sabrina?
2: I know that at this point, you know, just enjoying Juneteenth with my neighbor. Let us know, especially where we live at, Juneteenth, how it started was in Texas, you know, even before it became a national holiday. You are schooled and understand in the state of Texas of what, how it became and what it is before national holiday. And I'm still at this point, we need to mobilize despite the character in the big house down the street on reparations, asking reparations. It's an insult that the black South Africans get their reparations coming to the country.
8: White South Africans.
2: And they get reparations, and we are still lacking and not getting it as of yet. And then, I've got to make another point here. The Obama library, or as it is called, a community center, it's more than a library from what I understand from people that have been there as of last week, what is in there. And, you know, people can look up on that. So And right, of course, it's open for the community today.
8: Right, Sister Sabrina, it's open for the community. But and if you have plans on visiting, they're sold out. I think till about November, they're booked out. So you know, maybe November, December, because a lot of our folks want to stop by there. But it's booked out. But you can call. Maybe they have an opening. But go ahead and finish your thought, Sister Sabrina.
2: Okay, that pretty much do it on that. Stay safe and blessed, and we. What challenges that we are going through now, it just makes us stronger for we have to endure for the future.
8: Ashe. Thank you, Sister Sabrina.
2: Give me thanks. Thank you.
8: It's another phone Friday. Free your mind and reach out to us at 800-450-7876. We got Sister Marsha Coleman with us and also Brother Sangor on line one and line two. Grand Rising, Sister Marsha, and Grand Rising, Brother Sangor.
3: Grand Rising call.
8: Sister Marsha, there on line one as well? Not hearing Sister Marsha. All right. Put Sister Marsha on. She's on line one as well with Brother Sangor. And while Habiba is doing that, Brother Sangor, tell us what's going on.
3: Well, the Bethesda African Cemetery Coalition again this year is hosting what we consider a Maafa Juneteenth celebration, but more so a commemoration and a recognition of some of the things that are going on right now where it relates to the Bethesda African Cemetery Coalition. And it's going to be held in Glen Echo National Park, 7300 MacArthur Boulevard, Glen Echo, Maryland. Parking is at 5900 Oxford Road, Glen Echo, Maryland. We're asking people to come out. Brother C.R. Gibbs is going to be one of the keynote speakers. We have a tremendous program lined up from 2 to 5. But again, we are not just celebrating. We are calling on the support from all of the community around what has been going on today where it relates to children who were killed and brutalized and buried in the cemetery. So Marsha will give more details, but we're asking people to come out and join us today. Again, at Glen Echo Park, it's a very serious continuation. Of course, we recognize Juneteenth is an opportunity for African people or people in general to come together and to recognize some of the atrocities that went on yesterday, are going on today, and going forward, Carl. So we, the UNIA, are very much in support of Marsha Coleman Adebayo and, of course, Bethesda African Cemetery Coalition so that we can wake our African people up. Juneteenth might have been yesterday, but today we are still being disrespected, particularly our ancestors who were brutalized and buried in the cemetery and how the Montgomery County is continuing to desecrate the sacred site that our ancestors were buried on, and we're continuing that fight. So, again, we'll be at Glen Echo Park. I hope Marsha Coleman is on with us.
8: Sister Marsha's right here with us, Brother Sangor. Grand Rising, Sister Marsha.
10: Oh, hi. Good morning. Grand Rising to you. Good morning, Brother Sangor, Baba Sangor.
3: Good morning, Marsha. Great to see you. I'm going to see you later on today.
10: Yes, thank you. Yeah, no, I just wanted to follow up on what he was saying. We're hoping the community will come out and support the BACC Juneteenth today. And as Baba Sangor said, the address is 7300 MacArthur Boulevard, Glen Echo. And this is a particularly interesting place for us to have our Juneteenth because as many people in our area know, Glen Echo Park was segregated. Until 1961, where black kids could not, participate in the activities in Glen Echo. And it was actually, activists like Stokey Carmichael and Roy Wilkins and Howard University students and members of the community that organized to free, Glen Echo Park from its, barbarism of segregation. So we're holding ground there today. And we're calling.
8: I'll tell you what, hold that thought right there, Sister Marcia and Brother Sengor. Stay with us, too. We got to take our short break. It's 17 minutes after top. They are family. You want to join our conversation? It's an open phone Friday. It's Juneteenth Day. Free your mind and reach out to us. Our telephone number is 800-450-7876. And we'll take your phone calls next.

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15: Grand Rising family, welcome to Juneteenth. It's Juneteenth Day. Just imagine how our ancestors felt in 1865. They woke up this morning and found out they were officially free. That must have been some thought. If it's an open phone Friday, and we invite you to free your mind and reach out to us at 800-450-7876. Before we left, we're speaking with Sister Marsha and Brother Sangor about an event that's taking place, and also about the ongoing fight to save a black cemetery in Bethesda, Maryland. So, Sister Marsha, I'm going to let you finish your thought.
16: Yeah, no, I was thinking about what you just said, because, you know, our ancestors knew that other parts of the country had, you know, Africans had received some form of freedom or liberation. But I think what Galveston represented was a stronghold, a military stronghold of white supremacists. And it took the USCT, United States Colored Troops, to break through that when you had, you know, thousands of black men with guns come into Galveston and liberate that area. I think that that's, you know, very important for folks to understand that it wasn't just that people woke up one day and said, oh, no, black men with guns came into Galveston. And they were the ones that ultimately forced these, you know, barbaric, you know, colonial actors or plantation owners or whatever you want to call them to stand down in terms of the people that they were holding hostage. So, you know, one of the things that we're going to do with our Juneteenth, which is perhaps a little bit different than other Juneteenth is that our Juneteenth is a call to action. It's not just simply, you know, talking about a history that, you know, I think has been romanticized. If you look at, the issue ordered by General Gordon Granger, or was called Orders Number 3 on June 19th in Galveston, he talks about a new relationship that would now exist between what he called former masters. He's still calling the people who murdered their relatives and their ancestors masters, and what he called employees, and new masters and employees. And then he advises them to remain on the plantation, but now to work for wages. And so now you have, you know, a new system being born at the end of this process that we would now, you know, call sharecropping. And later it would be called Jim Crow, and then, you know, segregation. So I think it's important, even though, I mean, this is extremely important because, you know, you have the USCT, you know, they break through the racism, you know, within the federal government. And their slogan is, you know, if you give us the gun, we will free ourselves. And these black men take up the guns and they go into Galveston and they force these people to release Africans. But the system is not just sitting there saying, well, you know, this is a great day. I mean, the system is still trying to analyze how do we maintain control over black bodies and black people. And then what is created, of course, is the colonial settler project, where you now have a structure, what we call now the structure of white supremacy. And that is what we are still fighting in Bethesda, Maryland, is the colonial settler project, the white supremacist structure that General Granger put into place on June 19th, 1865. We're still fighting that same structure. And it was a major victory, of course, for Africans to force Europeans for our liberation, that black people were able to put up the kind of military struggle we did. But we also can't romanticize what happened either, because that set up a new structure that we are still fighting. And we, of course, are still fighting that in Bethesda, where Montgomery County decided that they were going to desecrate the same people that they, you know, are supposedly celebrating on tomorrow as a Montgomery County Juneteenth celebration. They're desecrating the same people who would have been celebrating on Juneteenth and whose relatives, perhaps in Texas and other places, had borne, you know, the stripes of slavery in this country. So the struggle continues, and I think it's important that black people read the history so that they understand what really happened in Galveston and the structure that came out of that situation.
15: 26 at the top there. Brother Senghor, I'm just visualizing what Sister Marsha was just telling us about. If you're in Galveston, you're a black person, or our ancestors, so those are our folks, and you see black men with guns coming to liberate you. Can you imagine the feeling when these enslaved brothers and sisters saw that black men with guns are coming to free them? Can you imagine that? Your thoughts.
8: Well, you see, Carl, Marsha hit it right on it. It's so important for us to recognize the trials and tribulations and struggles of our ancestors, and also to emulate their resistance to the system that continues to oppress us in many, many ways, not just our ancestors who were buried, but they oppress us today. And it is important for us to educate our brothers and sisters that we don't just come together to celebrate. We come together to honor the works of our ancestors. That is so, so critical for our people to understand, because our ancestors are still spiritually living in the Ephesus, as Marcus Garvey said, Chika La Kamunga, which means the eye of the whirlwind. So we are actually following and continuing the works of our ancestors as we still are here, still being oppressed by the same systems that desecrated our ancestors. Now, the reason Bethesda African Cemetery Coalition is so important is because these were children. These were children that were brutalized and buried and are still not getting proper due respect as our ancestors. So we not only are coming together, and we're not really just coming together to celebrate, we're coming together to wake our people up of how important it is, as Sister Marsha said, to understand what happened in Texas happens all across the country and actually all across the world. So our ancestors are waiting and watching, and our children are still crying and dying as we see a one-year-old who was just butchered by the police in Mississippi. So the struggle to uplift ourselves, educate ourselves, and to protect our ancestors and to protect our own selves and our integrity going forward is so, so critical. So we must educate people. That's why people need to come out, so they need to hear. Brother C.R. Gibbs is going to break down the history for us, I know, but it is important for all of us to do our own studies, as Marsha said, and to continue to support our ancestors and to support ourselves as we move forward. Because we got to continue to move forward until we have complete sovereignty and control and we stop the system, I call it Yorugu system of white supremacy, from continuing to oppress our people today and disrespect our ancestors. So, as I say, our ancestors are waiting and watching. Children are crying and dying only because we are still too apathetic to understand it's time for us to resist, and rise back up to our traditional greatness.
15: All right, 30 after the top of it, Sister Marsha, Brother Sengor, it's an open phone Friday, family. Free your mind and reach out to us. Our telephone number is 800-450-7876. I want to go back to what Sister Marsha, because she described physically how our ancestors were freed in 1865. But mentally, some folks still have those shackles on their brains. Which is easier to do? Free them, our ancestors, our brothers and sisters today, Sister Marsha, free them physically or free them mentally? What's the challenge?
16: Wow, that's a big one, isn't it? I mean, we're looking at a phenomenon in South Africa right now where you're actually seeing what Steve Biko talked about in terms of, you know, the shackles on our minds. I think to a large extent, you know, Malcolm talks about how we've been handed,

a struggle, and it's a glorious history that we're engaged in. But at the same time, our adversaries are not asleep at all. I mean, they have, you know, churned out artists who they pay a great deal of money to influence our children. They have paid people, you know, as spokespeople for Africans in this country to misdirect the work and you know, the vision of our people. So, you know, so we are engaged in a situation where we are in the belly of the beast, and the beast is determined to control not only our physical whereabouts, but also our minds. And that's the reason why your show is so important, and it's the reason why the work that we do in Bethesda is so important, and that is to provide an independent avenue for people to hear information other than what they would hear in the traditional media. What I think about Juneteenth is important is that every single victory should be celebrated. Every victory should be celebrated because they're all very hard won. At our Juneteenth, we are going to have reenactment soldiers from the U.S. Colored Troops, and they're going to talk about what it meant for Black soldiers to go into Galveston. You're right, with guns. This was armed struggle. Make no doubt about it. This was armed struggle, and these Black men took up the guns, and they were determined that they were going to fight the white supremacist forces in Galveston, and they were going to free Black people, whether they had to die in that process or not. And so if people come to our Juneteenth, you are going to see Black U.S. CT reenactment officers talking about what it meant to engage in armed struggle to liberate Black people. And you're also going to hear from the voices of Ghana, because, as you know, BACC is now engaged with the Diaspora African Forum, which is the diaspora embassy for Black people throughout the world. And we're going to have a representative offering words of solidarity from Africa, because one of the things that we found out when we went to Ghana in March is their folks in Ghana are also wondering what happened to our relatives who just disappeared one day. What happened to my great auntie or my great uncle? So we have to come together, both on the continent of Africa, the Caribbean, South America, and this in the United States, and we've got to figure out a liberation solution so that our children are not still bound by these kind of colonial settler notions of who we are. And so we're asking people to please come out today between 2 and 5. The address is 7300 MacArthur Boulevard, Glen Echo, Maryland. Come out, and we're going to celebrate the incredible victory of the U.S. Colored Troops. You know, I was looking at an artificial intelligence note, like a paragraph about Juneteenth, and what it said was that Union troops liberated the Africans in Galveston. That is not true. It was United States colored troops, Black men with guns, that went into Galveston and liberated our ancestors. And so it's important that we understand our own history, because if not, then we'll always have other people telling us and shaping the picture of our ancestors. And the same is also true in Bethesda. We have 2 Civil War colored troop soldiers that are desecrated at Moses African Cemetery. Private H.H. Brown, who actually fought in one of the bloodiest battles of the Civil War called the Battle of the Crater, and Private Charles Brown. They're both desecrated. They were able to survive a Civil War and fight in some of the bloodiest battles of the Civil War, only to come back to Montgomery County, pass away, and then have the county desecrate their bodies as though they were trash. This has to stop. It must stop. And so we're asking our people to come out today.
let's celebrate. We're going to have free Ben and Jerry's ice cream. We're going to have all wonderful nights.

0: Nigerian food. We're going to have, you know, people who are going to entertain and sing, but we're also going to tell the truth. And that's important for our people. Telling the truth is a very important process. So we're asking everyone to come out today between 2 and 5. Glen Echo Park, 7300 MacArthur Boulevard, Glen Echo, Maryland.
1: All right. And hold that thought right there, because we're going to come on a break, and I want to hold you guys over, Brother Sengo and also Sister Marsha. I always tell you, Sister Marsha, we always have some new listeners who've never heard what's going on at Moses Cemetery. So when you come back, I want you to give the history. Some, we just got one of our listeners that just called the studio. They want to donate to your cause. So, and also want to talk to Brother Sengo about the fact that it's Juneteenth Day, and he talked about, Marsha talked about Ghana. Well, they're celebrating Juneteenth in Ghana, Nigeria, South Africa, yeah. Kenya, and Zambia. There's English-speaking former colonies, and there are a lot of expats in those countries. So they're teaching our African brothers, our continental African brothers and sisters, about Juneteenth, and they're going to celebrate Juneteenth in those countries. As something that Brother Sengo talks about all the time, we're becoming a global family. That's where we're going, family. But we got to take a short break and check the traffic and weather in our different cities. We want to hear from you on this Juneteenth Day. Free your mind and reach out to us. Our telephone number is simple. It's 800-450-7876. We'll take your phone calls after we check the news, traffic, and weather. It's next.

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7: Internet by whatever means necessary so that they understand, you know, it's not about together is better. And when we talk Pan-Africanism, we're talking about Pan-Africanism where it relates to us returning to our traditional greatness, reclaiming our sovereignty. So Juneteenth factors into that. Now, it might be a holy day or a holiday or a time we celebrate here in the United States, but in some places in Africa, they have no idea unless we who have had the experience actually share with them and learn from some of the trials and tribulations they're going through, because we're all a one big family. We're all over the world, Brazil, you know, South America, everywhere where African people are. We need, whenever we come together, not just to celebrate, but to honor the works of our ancestors, we must connect that. Right now, today is the last day in Ghana where Africans from all around the world have been there for a 3-day continuation of what next, since now the United Nations has made their heard what Ghana has presented. So there's a lot going on all the time around the world, and we want to honor everybody who is doing Juneteenth. But remember, together is better. And when we are together and strong and learning and teaching each other, we can find, once we study and study ourselves and move forward, it's nothing that we cannot do. As Marcus Garvey taught us, man and woman can do what man and woman ever done. So it's not just freeing ourselves, it's returning to our traditional greatness so we can save Africans everywhere and the planet. That's why the UNIA works with BAC, the Bethesda African Cemetery Coalition, and we involve with many, many, many, many, many other groups They're doing whatever they can to uplift us back to our traditional greatness. So today, wherever people are, they should be trying to reclaim our minds and move forward. Because if you don't know where you're coming from, you won't know where you are, and you certainly won't have vision and know where you're going.
8: All right, 14 away from the top here. Sister Marcia, I always implore you that, I know it's sort of painful at times to tell a story of what Moses Cemetery, what happened to our ancestors are buried there, especially the babies that were buried there. 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So go ahead and do it.
9: 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Yeah, if they could go to our website to donate, BACCMD.com, BACC, that's our website, BACCMD.com. I just wanted to say it's not only expatriates in Africa that are celebrating Juneteenth. The president of Ghana, John Mahama, has called for a national holiday of Juneteenth in Ghana. And he's called what is happening, what happened to us and what's happening to us, the UN resolution, the gravest crime against humanity. That means that this was what happened to Africans in this country, black people, was the gravest crime against humanity. And that's what happened on River Road. You had children on their way to school or to play in Ghana, Nigeria, Sierra Leone, Gambia, who were kidnapped by Europeans and brought to places like Bethesda, Maryland, to work on quote-unquote plantations, but they were really death camps. And these children, their survival rate was extremely low, about 10 years, and they were worked to death. Not only were they worked to death, I mean, I think one of the major reasons for this human trafficking trade that Europeans, again, like to call slavery, was to transfer knowledge of industrial agricultural practices from the continent of Africa to the Western world. Africa had the most advanced commercial agricultural practices and some of the most advanced medical practices, particularly when you think about tropical medical practices in the world. And so all of this knowledge is being transferred from the African continent to the Western world through this practice of human trafficking. And such was the case in Bethesda, Maryland, where we have thousands of these children who are being kidnapped from West and Central and parts of Southern Africa and brought to Bethesda. They labored on plantations called the Councilman and Loughborough and Posey and Shoemaker, plantations here. They died horrific deaths. In 1807, when production of tobacco started to wane, and the transatlantic, what I call human trafficking trade, started to also slow down. A lot of these plantations, so-called plantations, became breeding centers, and these small African girls were forced into pregnancies, and they were sexually violated in order to produce children that could be sold to the cotton-producing South. But we've actually found records now of even 4-year-old girls who were being used for gentlemen's weekends. So there was also a vibrant pedophilia ring or industry that was also coexisting with the forced pregnancy regime in most of these areas. Washington, Virginia, and Maryland were basically isolated as breeding areas for African girls. And 60% of these young girls would perish, would die, would bleed out during childbirth. So rape was a death sentence. So it's a horrific story. You're right. It is one that must be told, because, you know, these children died horrific deaths, but I always like to talk about their resistance, because even though they were children and they had been kidnapped and taken away from their moms and dads and everything they knew, they still had the seed of freedom inside their chest, and they fought with everything inside of them to be free. And we see that through the U.S. colored troops, for example, right? The resistance that was put up by these kidnapped Africans that eventually freed ourselves from this system. And we're constantly being told that Abraham Lincoln freed us. But now we know that it was the United States colored troops. It was black men with guns who decided that they would risk their lives to free their family members. And so today is a day of celebration, but we must understand what we're celebrating, and we're celebrating ourselves. We are celebrating the black men.
8: Right. And hold that thought right there, Sister Marcia, because Money Mike is joining us from Baltimore. He wants to speak to you. He's on line four, and we're racing the clock here. Money Mike, Grand Rising, you're on with Sister Marcia and Brother Sangor.
10: Good morning, Carl, as always. Good morning, Sister Marcia, Brother Sangor. Look, Sister Marcia, I've heard your story. I've read about slave breeding on the Eastern Shore. It touched my soul. It touched my heart. If you have a Zelle number and you get my number from Carl or Kevin, I want to send you $1,000 to help you.
9: Wow.
10: Fundraising. Yeah, no, you've done it, and you got to pay it forward. And you touched my heart. Your story, our story, has touched my heart. 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Or I'll send you a check to, I think it's BACCMerlin.com. Is that correct?
9: Yes, BACC. 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But the organization is Bethesda African Cemetery Coalition. And, you know, you've taken my breath away. So thank you so much.
8: But Mike, what we could do, we can put you on hold, and Sister Habiba, who's in for Kevin this morning, we'll get your phone number and pass it on to Sister Marcia.
10: Sure, she can call. That would be great. She can text me, and I'll send it to her this morning.
8: Okay, so stay
9: thank
8: on hold.
9: So
8: Sister Habiba, get his number.
9: You. God bless you.
10: No, God bless you. God bless y'all. Thanks, Carl.
8: Thanks, Money Mike. And that's what I'm talking about, family. This is what we do. Because it's just horrific. Sister Marcia has to, you know, we have to implore each time she's on the air to tell that story. Because now they're digging up that black grave. And this is the part that Sister Marcia...
9: They're digging up the same people that I'm talking about. The people that they exploited. And, you know, I always talk about the girls, but there were also boys who were being sexually exploited. I have to always sort of, you know, I have to say that it wasn't just girls. It was also boys as well. And so, you know, we have to tell the truth. I mean, that's what will free us, is telling the truth about what happened to us. And so the same people that they exploited in life, they actually decided that they were going to, you know, cover up the atrocity that happened by building a self-storage unit on top of their bodies. So if you come to Bethesda, Maryland, River Road, you'll first see a little white church on the side. That's Macedonia Baptist Church that was built by this community. It's the only institution that survived the KKK in Montgomery County's genocide of the community. And then on the left side, you will see McDonald's. And right next to McDonald's, you'll see this huge structure. It looks almost like a skyscraper. And that is a self-storage unit. And underneath that building, they found hundreds of remains. And instead of doing what they did in Normandy, which was to honor the remains of the people they found in Normandy, in our situation, they literally dismembered the remains. They scattered them throughout the area. And when they found them, you know, in this particular area, there's three areas of the cemetery, they bagged them up. They trafficked them across state lines into Virginia. They held them into, they're holding them in a warehouse in Virginia. We found out about this a couple of years ago. And they're refusing to return the remains to our community. And they have experimented on the bones. We know they've conducted DNA without our permission. And they sent our ancestors to a lab without our permission or without our agreement to that this would be the lab that our ancestors, there was no communication, total and complete disrespect of the community.
8: Hold that thought right there. We got to check the traffic and weather one more time. We got to digest all of that, what you just said. Sister Marsha and Brother Singh, you stay with us. We've got to step aside for a few moments, as I mentioned. Family, it's an open phone Friday. It's Juneteenth Day as well. Reach out to us at 800-450-7876. And we'll take your phone calls after we check the traffic and weather. What's next?

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Talking about house, underground. 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

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I wanna go

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7: Before Soul Plane, this was the Soul Plane. They were young, gifted, and black. City boys leaving the country to play a racetrack. The year was 76 and the French Riviera is where it was at. They boarded the plane with their drums, their keys, their horn, and their axe. Kissed their ladies goodbye, told their mamas they'd be right back. They skipped across that pond like a kid skipping rocks on the way to play the festival jazz rock. But up in the air, the music ain't stopped.

I'm Scott. The music ain't stop. Nah. The music ain't stop. Nah. The music ain't stop.

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0: so depressed, and I went and got the Bible, and I turned to the book of Revelation. And if people would just get read the Bible and read the book of Revelation, they would really turn around and straighten up. This is all we need to do, is just get the good book, read it, put it to everyday life.
1: Sisters! Dragon! Jews!